0: As we wrap up our Raleigh Cheese pregame show, presented by Raleigh's Cheese House at the intersection of Highways 11 and 23 in the heart of Lafayette County, don't forget the cheese. From the Ayers Furniture Broadcast Booth with Arena Satterley, our statistician, Scott Tolsman, I'm John Satterley, welcoming you to High School Football Week number 8. As kicking off for the Dodgers will be Connor Burke. It'll be a short kickoff. They'll be fielded about the 28-yard line, past the 30 to the 35. Oh, what a level at the 37-yard line. It'll be first and 10 for the Flying Arrows as Lucas Weber just absolutely got depleted before he was taken down.
1: Yeah, he was tackled by Griffin Bush. He was trying to cut back up through the hole there. It was a nice hole. If he would have got past that tackle, he probably wouldn't have gone all the way.
0: First and 10 for the Flying Arrows. Ball marked at their own 38-yard line. I have to ask Raina to do a little bit more with the ball marking and everything with your normal stats, since I'm going to have to make sure we get all the ads in and hold on to the phone so we can get the broadcast on 97.7. As Toy Raggetts, pistol formation, four wide receivers, Fishnick blown tailback. It will be a quarterback keeper. As Raggetts here to the edge, he to the 35, cuts inside 40. He's to the 45, 50, to the 45, 40, 35, 30, step on 20, 10, 5, touchdown, Lancaster.
1: Right off the edge. He took off the edge. Blocked by the pulling guard, and boom.
0: 63 yards for Toy Raggetts with 11:42 to play in corner number one. It's 6-0 the Flying Arrows. What a run by Toy Raggetts.
1: Yes, it was. It was a great run, and he almost was knocked out of bounds, but he kind of gave a stiff arm and kept himself just far enough in bounds without stepping on the out-of-bound line.
0: Just an absolute beautiful run for play number one. That is how you become effective. One play, 63 yards, and about 10 seconds. Lines are down, snap is good, kick is up, and it is good. 11:42 to play in quarter number one. 7-0 Lancaster on 97.7 Country WGLR.
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0: 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Toy Raggetts was able to take it to the house. And now Lancaster will kick off, as it will be Braden Lentz to do the honors. He'll be fielded about the 25-yard line, up to the 30, going right to left to the 35. Near the 40-yard line, still on his feet, to about the 43-yard line. On the return, Braxton Staber with the return. It'll be first and 10 for the Dodgeville Dodgers.
1: Yeah, it was about, let's see, 27-yard return. Sets him up in good field position.
0: 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First and 10 for the Dodgeville Dodgers. Inside trap, pass of 45 to about the 49. Near the 50-yard line, Finley Olsen, the freshman, is able to ground his way for about 7 yards, making it 2nd and 3.
1: Yeah, Finley's a pretty big boy for a freshman. He will probably wrestle in the upper weights this coming winter season, and he's been a good find for Dodgeville.
0: That he has been. Ball spotted right at midfield. Second down and three. We are not even 1 minute gone by. 7-0. The Lancaster Flying Arrows. Hand off once again up inside the middle. It'll be first down yardage to about the 47-yard line. Just inside the 47 on the carry for the Dodgeville Dodgers. It will be, once again, Finley Olsen.
1: Yep, Finley Olsen picks up the yardage. They're just attacking the inside between the tackles. And, you know, they get 4 or 5 yards. They'll just keep marching it down the field.
0: First and 10 for the Dodgers. Ball at the Lancaster 46-yard line. 10:35 to play. First quarter, 7-0, the Flying Arrows. It will be a quarterback keeper. Now it will be pitched from McGraw to the outside to near the 40-yard line, maybe the 39-yard line. Griffin Bush will take the carry. He will gain about 6 yards on the play, 2nd and 4.
1: Yeah, nice little pitch, fake dive, and a pitch. Out of the swing tee, you really have to pay attention.
0: Trevor Ellen at Ellen Equipment Potosi, WCC Brands Custom Apparel in Keeler, WCC Brands, WCC-Brands.com, Hermsen's Ace Hardware and Home Center, Bloomington, Hermsen's Ace Hardware in Platteville. As it's 2nd down and 3, handoff to the second man through, first down yardage inside the 35 to about the 34-yard line. Harper Olsen on the carry, and that'll be first down yardage. That'll be another Sullivan Auctioneer Big Iron Realty first down for the Dodgers.
1: Yeah, they're going through that 1-2 punch with Olsen as their like a fullback, big back, and then they go to Harper Olsen, who is more of the speed speedster on the running back side, tailback.
0: Kramer's Culligan Water Store in Lancaster, Richland Center, Brian's Auto Body and Paint of Lancaster, and West End Salvage of Lancaster. It will be a handoff up the middle inside the 30 to about the 28-yard line. Olsen, the ball carrier. That'll be Harper Olsen once again, and it'll be a 2nd down. And about 5 yards to go, as right now the Dodgers are able to get solid yardage here on 1st and 2nd downs.
1: Yeah, the front line's doing a good job beating the Lancaster front line, and they're just marching the ball right down the field.
0: 9:30 to play, first quarter, 7-0 the Flying Arrows, but getting close to the Greens, getting to about close to the Vitek green zone. It's going to be McGraw rolling out right side. He's got time. He's got a man open outfield. It's going to be caught near the 10-yard line. First and goal for the Dodgeville Dodgers. A beautiful catch out there by Braxton Stader after the throw from Carter McGraw. It is another Big Iron Realty first down.
1: Yeah, Braxton just did a nice little out and got in front of his D-back, and the quarterback was able to play the ball right in there.
0: You say Dodgeville doing nothing special, but they're just taking their time and being able to take what the Lancaster defense is giving them. First and goal from the 10-yard line. Inside handoff, inside the 5, toward the goal line. Touchdown, Dodgers!
7: Touchdown,
0: 10-yard run for the Dodgeville Dodgers as they pull within 1 at 7-6 with 9:03 to play in this first quarter. A Northland Buildings touchdown. Who had the carry on that? That was another carry by the freshman, Finley Olsen. Now it looks like the Dodgers are going to be going for 2. I think that's what they pretty much have been doing all season long, haven't they, Scott?
1: Yeah, they really don't have a kicker this year, so they've been going for 2s.
0: Well, this is a big 2-point conversion coming up here for the Dodgeville Dodgers, trailing by 1. Bel Air Home Restoration's extra point coming your way, a 2-point conversion attempt, and a false start is going to be called. A little bit of discombobulation there on the offensive line by the Dodgers.
1: Yeah, they had to kind of hustle in. The ref was already counting before the play was even snapped, so they were going to get dinged one way or another.
0: 7-6 is your score, 9:03 to play in this first quarter. Dodgeville going to be going for a 2-point conversion, as they pretty much have been all season long. And I remember that last year they were going for 2-point conversions, but you never know. Another kicker could be coming through, and you could be kicking extra points. Oh, excuse me. 4 wide receivers shown here for the Dodgers with 1 lone tailback. Back to pass McGraw. He will not get it away from the defensive player. My goodness, what a run and a bull rush by Declan Clark as McGraw had nowhere to go. 9:03 to play first quarter. Lancaster 7, Dodgeville 6 on 97.7 Country. 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
0: 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The Dodgeville Dodgers were able to go over 60 yards. What was the drive summary on that, Rena?
9: On that one?
0: Yeah, the last drive.
9: 57 yards
0: for the Dodgers. They pull within one.

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2: They're going to make them re-kick. And, you know, we've seen Lancaster return the ball very well over this season, and they're maybe hoping to get a good return here again.
1: Absolutely. We'll have to... We'll see what happens here. What could go wrong? It should be just fine. Here comes a kickoff. Low line driver will be fielded at about the 30-yard line. A little bit of a bobble on it, but up to the 35, finding a seam to the 40, and that is about as far as Mitchell Wiest is going to find. He will get it to about just shy of the 40, call it the 39-yard line. First and 10 for the Lancaster Flying Arrows. 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Shoebox scoreboard, Darlington 6, Cuba nothing. That was only 2 seconds into the contest. Peck leaving River Ridge 7-0 in the first quarter. It's now 13-9. Darlington, a block punt for a touchdown by the Darlington Redbirds. Here it is, 7-6. Lancaster lead. Troy Raggis back to pass. He's throwing deep. He's got a man out there and incomplete. Lucas Weber got turned around and was unable to recover. It'll be 2nd and 10.
2: Yeah, he didn't finish his route. He kind of cut it short and got overthrown. He had his defender beat, so it just wasn't well connected.
1: 2nd down and 10 for the Lancaster Flying Arrows, leading 7-6. 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A stacked eye behind Raggetts. It will go to the first man through. That's Fishnick. He's to the first down yardage near midfield. He's still pulling forward inside the 47 before it gets all piled up. A gain of about 14 on the play. It's a first down for the Flying Arrows.
2: Yeah, just a beautiful play ahead. Straight dive, and he took it right through the hole up the second level and makes up 11 yards on that.
1: 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Lancaster with the lead. Two wide receivers near side, stacked eye behind Toy Raggetts in the pistol. It will be a quarterback keeper. He's behind Fishnick. He tries to bounce outside. He slips, but he'll be able to. They're going to say he was actually down after a gain of one. It will bring up a 2nd down and 9. That looked like his knee must have touched the ground before he was able to recover to gain a couple extra yards.
2: Yeah, when he slipped, he kind of went down and put his knee down to the ground. So it's still well-designed play, just unfortunately wasn't able to keep his feet.
1: Here's a scoreboard update for you on a shoebox scoreboard. 8-man football, North Crawford 24, Wisconsin Heights 0. North Crawford has run 5 offensive plays. They've scored 3 touchdowns. 2nd down, about 8 yards to go at the Dodger 46. Raggetts back to pass, throws out here to the near side. It will be caught out near the edge inside the 45 to about the 42-yard line. It'll bring up a 3rd down about 5 after the gain of 3.
2: Yeah, the ball was a little too high for the receiver. He had to go up and get it, and he was double-teamed, so he wasn't able to move the ball after he caught it.
1: Shoebox scoreboard, Prairie du Chien 8, Platteville 0, 8:18 to go in the first quarter. Here it's 7-6, 7 minutes to play. Quarter number 1, Lancaster the lead. It was a Toy Raggetts 63-yard run on the first offensive play of the game. That's the difference. Well, the extra point right now is the difference. 4 wide receivers here on the short side of the field. One man is Weber behind Raggetts. So go out to Weber, trying to bounce it to the outside. Stiff under the 45, 40. First down yard is 35. Lowers the boom at the 30. First and 10 for the Lancaster Flying Arrows. Lucas Weber able to get a Big Iron Realty first down.
2: Yeah, he was running side to side on the field and was almost tackled for a loss. And he was able to do a stiff arm and push him off. And

0: picks up the first down.
1: 6:30 to play, first quarter, 7-6, Lancaster the lead, and the football advancing in Dodgeville territory at about the 32-yard line. Four wide receivers once again to the far side. Lucas Weber is the lone tailback behind Toy Raggetts. They will pass it out to the left side. Wide receiver screen. One man missed. The second one does it inside the 28-yard line to about the 27. Gain of 3, 2nd and 7.
0: Yeah, that little screen pass is just as good as a run. And picks up about good 3-4 yards on that play.
1: Edward Jones, Reeves Wealth Management in Platteville. 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Two wideouts far side. Stack die behind Toy Raggetts, who's in the pistol. Barking out the signals. Getting everybody settled in. Dodgers showing blitz. Back to pass Raggetts. He's got time. Throws it toward the end zone. He's got a man out there. It's going to be incomplete. Just missing his intended target, A.J. Wiedenbeck. A little bit over his right shoulder than over his left shoulder. Just couldn't make the readjustment. It's out third down.
0: Oh, the ball was thrown behind him, and he just couldn't get around, turned around enough. That ball was almost intercepted, too, so kind of got to be careful there.
1: Third down and about 7 yards to go with 5:22 to play in quarter number one. 7-6, Lancaster with the lead. Dodgeville coaching staff imploring their fans to get on their feet and make some noise for their defense. Dodgeville needing to defend. Lancaster need to get to the 21-yard line for a first down. Split backs behind or beside Raggetts. Either way, hand off and nothing doing. Trying to get it to Lucas Weber. He will lose a yard on the play. Will bring up a fourth down and a long 7, closer to 8.
0: Yeah, it wasn't a well-designed play, and it looked like they weren't ready for it. Ball snapped. They just had to come up with a better situation here. It's 4th and about 8, so Dodgeville has a chance to force the offense out.
1: 4th down and about 8 yards to go here for the Flying Arrows at the 28-yard line of Dodgeville. Two wide receivers near side, two to the far side. Raggetts in the pistol, back to pass. He's being flushed. He's hit and dumped. He's sacked on the play. It'll be a turnover on downs. The Dodger defense holds, and the Dodgers will take over, trailing by 1 with 4:33 to play in the first quarter.
0: Yeah, he just... couldn't find anybody to throw it to, so he pulled it down and took off running. And when he tried to make a cut, he ended up losing his feet and fell down. So good stop by Dodgeville. Now they have an opportunity to drive it down the field again and score and take the lead.
1: Putting electric service and PE pump service in Montford, Garthwaite Real Estate and New Home Construction, Saunders Oil Company of Warren, Illinois. 1st and 10, Dodgeville trying to go somewhere on the right side. On the carry, it looks like it's Finley Olsen, it's Harper Olsen on the carry. He maybe gains a yard. Maybe they'll be generous and give him 2. It'll still be 2nd and long.
0: Yeah, they did a sweep on the wing tee, so they had the 2 guards pulling and just couldn't. Lancaster was able to spread it out and keep him from turning the field.
1: 4 minutes to play, first quarter, 7-6. Lancaster with the lead by 1. First Response Excavation and Grading in Bloomington. Fritz's Burner Service in Darlington. It'll be a handoff on the left side. Nothing doing there. Maybe a yard gain. But right now, the Lancaster defensive line is seeming to match up with the Dodgeville offensive line.
0: They've been... Lancaster's line has settled down a little bit. And they tried, Dodgeville trying to do a little counter on that play. And the linemen stayed home and didn't chase, so big third down here for Lancaster.
1: 3:25 to play, first quarter, 7-6, Lancaster at the lead. Dodgeville looking at 3rd down and a long 7, needing to get to the 43-yard line for a first down. 2 wideouts here to the near side, 1 wing to the far side, 1 tailback. McGraw back to pass, looking near side. He's got thrown out. He's got a man open, but it's overshot. Trying to get it to Griffin Bush. He just overshot him. It would have been a 1st down. Instead, it'll now be 4th down and probably a punting situation.
0: Yeah, it's a punting situation. Unfortunately for McGraw, he had plenty of time to get it to Bush. Just overthrew Bush. And Lancaster got a 3 and out.
1: Coming up, a B&B truck and trailer service punt as Lancaster's setting one man back, standing at his own 32-yard line. As it looks like that will be A.J. Wiedenbeck back deep. Dodgers to punt with 3:09 to play, first quarter. Lancaster 7, Dodgeville 6. The difference right now is an extra point. Bel Air Home Restoration's extra point. High snap. Here's a rush, and it'll be a low-line driver. Almost looks like somebody might have gotten a piece of that, but it will roll down inside the 30 to about the 24-yard line is where it'll be first and 10 for the Lancaster Flying Arrows.
0: Yeah, Lancaster got in there, but just couldn't block it, and it was just kind of a shaggy punt.
1: 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First and 10 for the Flying Arrows. Four wide receivers, three to the far side, one to the near side for Toy Raggetts. Handing it off up the middle to Fishnick. He will slip and he will gain nothing. It'll be second and 10.
0: Yeah, they're kind of playing in the area where we talked about earlier in our weather report, where it was kind of beat up a little bit. So the field is a little slippery yet.
1: Shoebox scoreboard update. River Ridge 8, Peck Argyle 7, Toothay in the first quarter. Here there's 2:31 to play in the first quarter, and it's 7-6 in favor of the Lancaster Flying Arrows, and that is on the strength of a touchdown run by the one and the only Troy Raggetts on the first play of the game. Second down, and some snap is going to go through his hands. He will pick it up. He'll be able to run with it. He's to the 20, to the 25. He will be cut up at about the 28-yard line, but Troy Raggetts was able to turn something out of nothing on that play. He'll be marked down about the 27. He'll be a third down and about 7 yards to go.
0: Yeah, just a bad snap. He was able to recover, and he had plenty of time to pick it up and made something out of nothing and gained 4 yards. Makes this play a little bit more easier to get.
1: Under 2 minutes of play, first quarter, 7-6, Lancaster leading Dodgeville. Third down, we'll call it a long 6 yards to go for the Flying Arrows. They need to get to the 34, ball spotted just past the 27-yard line. Four wide receivers bunched to the near side. Raggetts hands it off, and the ball's loose on the ground! Dodgeville saying they have it. Let's wait and see.
0: Lancaster got it back.
1: Lancaster does get it back. Troy Raggetts was on top of it. He'll bring up fourth down in a punting situation.
0: Yep, now Dodgeville held Lancaster three and out and forced a punt here, so they should get pretty good field position to start this next drive.
1: 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B&B Truck and Trailer Service punt. 1906 Cocktail and Wine Bar in Platteville. 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And Bailey Excavating of Potosi. First down and 10 for the for the Dodgeville Dodgers. McGraw going to the right side. He's got a man out there. It will be caught near a first down.
0: 11 yards by Staver.
1: Braxton Staver with the reception. Going to be right at the first down marker. It will be a Big Iron Realty first down.
0: Yep. This kind of what I talked, Lancaster needs to have a better pass defense, and they do give up a lot of passes.
1: Late in the first quarter play, it's Potosi Cassville 7, Blackhawk Warren 6. That is late first quarter action. Late first quarter action here. Trying to get to the outside to the 35-yard line, near the 34-yard line on the handoff. The run by Griffin Bush. He will gain 9 at second and 1.
0: Yeah, Lancaster needs to fill their holes a lot quicker, and it looks like they're going to move into the second period here.
1: And that will bring us to the end of the first quarter. I have to keep an eyeball on, too, as Marshall Weiss just came off the field favoring his left side. End of one quarter play in Dodgeville. It's the Lancaster Flying Arrow 7 and the Dodgeville Dodgers 6 on 97.7 Country WGLR on the Queen Bee Radio Sports YouTube channel.
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0: against Lancaster with the lead. As we're going to attempt you to get our get everything resolved, I guess the best way to put it, especially with our equipment. Everything is good on 97 on Queen Bee Radio Sports YouTube channel. If you want to watch and listen, we're having our issues back at the studios. Hand off on the left side, inside the 30 to about the 29-yard line.
1: I think that was Griffin Bush again.
0: That was actually Finley Olsen.
1: Finley
0: Olsen carry on that one. When you have black jerseys and dark orange numbers and where the lighting is here in Dodgeville, it's not exactly the easiest to see how it is.
2: That's why we try doing this. Now, does it sound better, Denise? We have Denise Tolsman up here. She's helping to be an on-site monitor to see if we can get our equipment to work a little bit better as things are going on. Sound like I'm in a tunnel. Well, it probably is a little bit better now. But, you know, a little bit of a delay. So now it'll be a handoff left side. That's going to be the fullback spinning and getting hit as Finley Olsen works his way inside the 25-yard line. He'll get to about the 23. He'll be third down at about 2 yards to go. Tonight's game brought to you in part by Majestic View Dairy of Lancaster, Lumber Tech Columns of Bloomington and LTColumns.com, Oki Market, Cassville, Oki'sMarket.com, Donnie's Tire and Auto in Dickeyville, Carver's Hardwood Flooring in Benton, Carver'sHardwood.com. As we continue to make sure we call the game and try to tinker with modern technology here at Dodgeville High School. Yep, this is why we're doing it right here, just old school up to the phone. Gotta love it that way. At least we're getting something here across you. Oh, what a hit by the Lancaster Flying Arrows. Oh, my goodness. Coming in for a hit for the Flying Arrows. That was Gabe Wagner. It'll be 4th and 2 after the big decleater.
3: Yeah, he stopped Olsen right in his tracks. What a nice tackle.
2: 4th down and 2, 9:25 to play. Quarter number 2, 7-6 in favor of the Lancaster Flying Arrows. Dodgeville trying to get into the Bytech green zone at their 24-yard line. Whistles blow, timeout Dodgeville. 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
4: Fourth down and a long two
2: here for the Dodgers. Wings either way, one tailback, handing it left side, trying to get there. It's a first down. That's going to be Finley Olsen, the freshman, getting it near the 20-yard line, a gain of 4. That's another Big Iron Realty sold at Auctioneers. First down.
3: Yeah, they went on a quick count and caught Lancaster kind of off guard because Lancaster was probably thinking they'll probably try and draw him off sides. And they went really quick on the sound and got the first down.
2: Inside the Vitek green zone, 18-yard line is where it is. First and 10 for the Dodgers, trailing by 1, under 9 minutes to play until the McNett Electric halftime report. One wide out here to the near side. They will roll out McGraw this side. He is looking deep. He's got a man in the middle. It's going to be incomplete. Oh, he had the tight end right over the middle. Looked like Finley Olsen with the fullback.
3: Fullback coming out.
2: And he was open in that in-between route, too, was kind of where it was.
3: Yes, well designed. That, I remember that play a lot when I ran it in Belmont. And you don't linebackers forget about the running back, and he was wide open.
2: He was. The ball might have been just a little bit low, but one that Finley would probably say I should have had.
3: When it hits your hands, you needed to catch it.
2: You're not. Lancaster's not going to give you that many gimmies, and that one might have been a gimme. It is second down, ball to the 18-yard line. Dodgers trailing by one. Handoff up the middle, and it's going to be loose on the ground. I think the Dodgers recovered. Hey, it's still loose. They're still wrestling after it. No signal. And I think they're saying, I'm not sure what they're saying.
4: Dodge will recover,
2: and it'll be very close to a first down. Who had the carry? Was that Griffin Bush once again? And they are going to say it's a first down. It's first and goal. Inside the Bytech Green Zone. Ball is at the 8-yard line. 8 minutes to play. First half. Dodgers down by one, looking to claim the lead. Ball on the far hash at the 8-yard line. 7:51 to play. First half. 7-6 Lancaster. Dodgers threatening, handoff left side, trying to bounce it to the edge, lowers his shoulders toward the goal line, and Griffin Bush will work inside the five. He'll get to about the three, gain of five, second and goal.
4: Second down and goal.
3: Oh, I think that was Finley. It was Griffin Bush.
2: I thought I saw number two quickly when he went out there. But yeah, again, those dark jerseys, got black jerseys, dark orange numerals, and about as far away from the booth as you can get.
3: Yeah, I didn't see Griffin getting up. I just saw the other two guys, and I didn't see anybody else.
2: One wideout to the far side on second and goal for the Dodgers, going left to right as we see it. Man will go in motion, handoff up the middle. That's to the fullback toward the goal line, working his way toward the goal line, and near side official says touchdown, Dodgeville!
4: Touchdown, Dodgeville!
2: The Dodgers take a 12-7 lead with 6:55 to play in quarter number two. On the run, was that Finley Olsen on that one?
3: That was Finley,
2: yeah. That looked like it was Finley, the second man through. And now an all-important two-point conversion here for the Dodgers, up by five.
3: Yeah, they need to make this. They can't be chasing points here. They got to get back to even.
2: A Northland Buildings touchdown. 3-yard run by Finley Olsen gives the Dodgers a 12-7 lead. And now it's time for a Bel Air Home Restoration's extra point. This is by a two-point conversion. Back to pass McGraw. Throws right side over the head of the intended target. And the two-point conversion is no good. Trying to get out to Griffin Bush. 6:55 to play until halftime. 12-7. Dodgeville leading Lancaster at 97.7 Country WGLR.
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2: 97.7 Country WGLR on the Queen Bee Radio Sports YouTube channel as the Dodgeville Dodgers claim a 12-7 lead on the Lancaster Flying Arrows. Lancaster has not been doing much since the first play of the game where it was a Toy Raggett's touchdown. Now they're looking to do something else here on this kickoff. Breaking one tackle and the second tackle going to about the 35-yard line. That is where Lancaster will start first down and 10 after the return for the Flying Arrows. Looks like that was done by Marshall Weiss. And he was dinged up on defense earlier on that drive.
3: Yeah, he probably got a stinger the way it looked, and yeah, he's back on. But unfortunately, he ran into the pile.
4: Back to the pile. After a little 34-yard line.
2: Yeah, he could have. He could have ran for a while.
3: And it's just like it's like tunnel vision.
2: Majestic View Dairy of Lancaster. Kramer's Culligan Water Store, Lancaster, Richmond Center, Brian's Auto Body and Paint of Lancaster, West End Salvage of Lancaster. Flying Arrows, ball is loose. It's going to be picked up by the Dodgers. I think the Dodgers have it. Let's wait for the official call.
3: Lancaster got it back.
2: They're whistling the clock dead. The Dodgers are jumping up and down, waiting for an official call. And it is Dodgeville football! Raggets couldn't get the snap, and now the Dodgers have it deep in Lancaster territory at the 32-yard line.
3: Well, it wasn't a snap.
2: For the handoff.
3: He was trying to throw a quick screen, bubble screen, and the ball slipped out of his hand.
2: 637.
3: And Dodgeville was able to pick it off in the air, but it looked like Dodgeville fumbled it as he was going down.
2: They're going to mark it at the 31-yard line, it looks like. First and 10 for the Dodgers. Trying right side, cutting up the middle. Inside the 25, bowling to near the 20-yard line. Harper Olsen on the carry. He will gain about 9.
3: Oh, he's got first down.
2: He got first down yardage. He does. He's inside the Bytech green zone at the 19-yard line. Gain of 12. First and 10. Sullivan Auctioneers, Big Iron Realty. First down for the Dodgers. Up 12-7. 6:29 to play till halftime. Looking to take advantage of the Lancaster turnover.
3: Yeah, Lancaster can't shoot themselves in the foot. Because Dodgeville is a decent team.
2: McGraw underneath center, he will hand it off left side, trying to find a little bit of a seam, is Griffin Bush. He works his way inside the 17 to near the 15-yard line. Gain of 4, second down and 6.
3: Yeah, you know, Dodgeville is able to move the ball. They're getting 4 or 5 yards to carry, and that can really run the clock down on very quickly.
2: Absolutely. That's what happens with these wing T veer type of offenses. The clock disappears very, very quickly. It will be a handoff up the middle. Got a little bit of a misdirection on that one.
3: Looks like Finley
2: Olsen on the carry. He will be inside the 15 to about the 13. Jornby on the carry. Okay. So Elliot Jornby, right, number 44 on the carry. He's listed as number 60 on our program. But once again, that was also another change as Sawyer Miller went from number 23 to number 13 for the Dodgers as well. You know, due to injuries, you know, you have to move people around.
3: Yep.
2: They'll look on the left side, trying to find some running room, and not much doing there.
3: Nope, it looks like Jornby again.
2: Yep. Jornby once again. He'll bring up a fourth down and about 4 yards to go under 5 minutes of play. First half, 12-7. Dodgers leading the Lancaster Flying Arrows.
3: Yeah, this is going to be a big stop. Lancaster's got to hold them here and get the ball back. They can't allow the first down because they'll be inside the 10-yard line if they get the first down.
2: Inside the Bytech green zone. Will the Dodgers call a timeout? I would say they might as well. Right. They've got two to use.
3: Yes, I've got a feeling they are.
2: The way they're all kind of standing around, they're letting the time kind of run down.
3: Yep.
2: And now timeout will be called with 4:19 to play in this first half. 12-7, Dodgers leading Lancaster. 4:19 to play until halftime. 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Fourth down, 4 yards to go. one wide out near side for the Dodgers at the Lancaster 13-yard line. Trying to capitalize on a flying arrow turnover. Man coming in motion to the near side. McGraw back to pass. He's got time. Loses the time. Throws a real caught. Touchdown. Touchdown. Braxton Staver with the reception with 4:13 to play in the first half. 18-7. The Dodgeville Dodgers.
3: Nice pass, nice protection.
2: Well, the Dodgers go up 18-7, converting off the Lancaster turnover, and now go up by two possessions. There was a penalty on the play, but it was on the Lancaster flying arrows. That's why the tempered reaction by the Dodgeville faithful.
3: Yep.
4: Holding on Lancaster.
2: So the call was holding on the Lancaster flying arrows, which obviously will be declined for the touchdown. Two-point conversion upcoming here for the Dodgeville Dodgers, who right now probably has one of the more stunning scores in Southwest Wisconsin right now. Well, there's another stunning score right now. River Ridge, Peck Argyle tied at 14, middle of the second quarter. Platteville Prédéchine tied at 14. That's in the second quarter. Everybody's got close games. Quarterback Keeper pitching at the left side, and it's going to be a fumble and a conversion to be no good.
4: With 4 minutes, 13 seconds remaining in the second quarter.
2: As it will be 18-7 in favor of the Dodgeville Dodgers. 4:13 to play until halftime. 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And after that holding penalty, the Dodgers will kick off from the 50-yard line.
3: Yep. Penalty was forced on the kickoff.
2: So the Dodgers will, the Lancaster Flying Arrows may have really poor field position with 4:13 to play in this first half, depending on how Dodgeville plays it. Low line driver will be fielded at about the 15-yard line, up to the 20. 25 to the 30-yard line to about the 32-yard line. So actually pretty good field position for the Lancaster Flying Arrows, all things considered.
3: Yes, it is. I mean, it was a good return over 20 yards and sets them up. But Lancaster is their biggest person that's hurting them right now. They're stumbling and hurting them by a turnover and just not finishing their runs.
2: Lancaster scored on the first offensive play of the game by Toy Raggetts. Since then, it has been all Dodgeville. Raggetts in pistol formation. Weber and Vitnik beside him. Weber gets the handoff, and it'll be a loss on the play of about a yard. Lucas Weber is stopped in the backfield to bring up a second and 11.
3: And Dodgers' front line has really been doing the job here, stuffing the run in the middle. So eventually, you're probably going to see Lancaster start tackling the outsides.
2: Kind of want to see what Dodge or Lancaster will do here. 3:40 to play until halftime. Keep in mind, Dodgeville will get the ball to start the second half, so I don't want to say this is a do-or-die drive for the Flying Arrows, but Dodgeville has all the momentum, and you want to try to gain some of that back.
3: Yes, definitely.
2: Pistol formation, Raggett back to pass. He's being blitzed. He gets hit. He shakes it. Throws over the middle. He's got a man open. It's an incomplete. He had a man open, and that was Teddy Raggetts. He was double covered, but he had the break on him. The ball was just thrown just a hair overthrown. But considering the pressure, it was a beautiful pass by Troy Raggetts.
3: Yes, it was. It was there. It just overthrown just by a little bit. he would have been able to catch it in stride, he probably took it to the house.
7: He'd still be running.
3: Yep. And here we are now, third and long behind the sticks. And they got to do something because they have lost the momentum of this game very quickly.
7: Considering Lancaster had the momentum, up 7-0, you know, 15 seconds into this contest, 18 straight points by the Dodgeville Dodgers has put this in a different game. Four wide receivers, Regis back to pass. He has time. He's being flushed now up the middle. He gets hit. He's going to be sacked. He's going to be thrown down for a loss. Regis back to the 28-yard line. A loss of 8 on the play. Fourth down upcoming as the Dodgers will get the ball back.
3: Yeah, the offensive line is not doing their job, and Regis was going to take off. He had green grass, but because of the offensive lineman getting pushed back, he ran into him, and Dodge was able to recoup and gets the tackle.
7: Shoebox scoreboard update, Darlington 34, Cuba City nothing, 8:33 to play in the second quarter. Well, there goes that theory.
3: Yep.
7: Low snap. It's bobbled. And now it's still on the ground. And the Dodgers will have the ball near the 20-yard line. We are watching the Lancaster Flying Arrows implode in Iowa County.
3: Yep. And now we just got probably a personal foul against Lancaster. Tempers are flaring. And Lancaster is their worst enemy.
7: Or at least right now they are. Dead ball, personal foul, Lancaster. Personal foul, Dodgeville. They will offset. But regardless of those plays, Scott, the Dodgeville Dodgers will have the ball just outside of the Bytech green zone with 2:25 to play until halftime. A chance to get another score. And keep in mind, they will get the ball to start the second half. This is like a worst-case scenario.
3: Yeah, it is definitely a worst scenario for Lancaster.
7: It will be a handoff left side trying to find the edge. Good pursuit by the defense for the Dodgers, not allowing Griffin Bush to get to the outside. He will get back to the line of scrimmage where it's second down and 10.
3: Yeah, if they can put it in here, they're going to go up by 3 scores, and they get the ball to start the second half, and they put it in there. You know, Lancaster's a team that I haven't seen to have that quick explosion to score those many touchdowns. They got to stop them here.
7: Second down and 10, ball just outside the Bytech green zone at the Lancaster 22-yard line. 1:45 to play until halftime. McGraw is underneath center. He will roll out to the near side. He's got a little bit of time. He'll throw it toward the end zone. It's going to be incomplete. He threw it in between two intended targets out there. Scott, like Blake Stadola and Jackson Jabs were both out there, and the ball landed in between both of them, third and 10.
3: Yeah, neither receiver was looking for the pass, so he kind of put it in between where nobody's going to get it.
7: So, again, kind of one of those do what you got to do and live another day, right? 1:39 to play until halftime, 18-7. Dodgeville leading Lancaster, 1:39 to play until halftime. Rural Mutual agents John Raggins and Denise Dahl with Raggins and Dahl Insurance Group, tackling all of your farm, personal, business, and life insurance needs. My goodness, North Crawford all over Wisconsin Heights, 53-0. Still 2 minutes to go in the second quarter. River Ridge now takes the lead on Peck Argyle, 20-14. 5:18 to play in the second quarter there on the Shoebox scoreboard. McGraw back to pass. It's a screen stop. It is set up beautifully. Open field missed tackle. Shedding another tackler inside the 10-yard line. That's going to be close to a first down. What a play, Harper Olsen.
3: Yes. Kept his feet and kept fighting for the yardage.
7: Sullivan Auctioneers, Big Iron Realty. First down for the Dodgeville Dodgers. That was a screen set up beautifully. The blockers were there, but Harper Olsen with those two broken tackles is what got the first down.
3: Yes, he kept his feet moving and stayed upright.
7: First down, handoff right side, trying to get to the edge and to about the 8-yard line is Griffin Bush. He'll gain maybe about 3 yards, 2nd and 7. The Dodgers can get a first down without having to get into the end zone. That'd be about the 1-yard line. We have 1 minute to play until halftime. Dodgeville 18, Lancaster 7. Dodgers a little more of a hurry-up mode because they really don't have much to stop the clock with. They do have one timeout remaining.
2: It'll be a handoff. Right side, Griffin Bush. He's inside the five, going toward the goal line. They're going to mark him down at about the three.
3: Yeah,
2: 45 seconds of play in the second quarter.
4: Timeout, Lancaster.
2: So the Flying Arrows call a timeout with 40 seconds to go. Surprising move here. As it's third and two, or about a third and a yard from the three. Needed to get to about the two-yard line. Rather closer to the two-yard line. Or three. Yeah, closer to the two-yard line. They still have a yard to go. But surprising timeout here.
8: Yes. You know, they need to recoup. I mean, Lancaster's on their heels, and everything is kind of, the wheels are falling off on the bus on them, and they can't afford to let Dodgeville score here.
2: And the last two carries were by Sawyer Miller, wearing number 13 after being number 23 earlier. He's had the last two carries, and that tells you the distance that we have to see downfield. There's still 40.3 seconds of play until halftime. Dodgeville 18, Lancaster 7. Dodgers threatening on a third down and a yard from the two. They can get a first down without scoring a touchdown, and that will still stop the clock.
3: Yep.
2: Dodgers still have timeouts remaining after that timeout was called by the Lancaster defense. McGraw underneath center. He'll hand it to the second man through toward the goal line. Touchdown, Dodgers! Finley Olsen from 2 yards out, and with 35.9 seconds of play until halftime, the Dodgers shaking up the SWC, leading the Lancaster Flying Arrows 24-7.
8: Like I said before, Dodgeville's not a bad little team. They're young, but they've given everybody a fight that they played this year, and you know, they had the game close with Prairie Sheen. They had game was close with Platteville.
2: 2-point conversion attempt upcoming. It'll go to the left side, try to get to the goal line and into the end zone. 2-point conversion is good for the first time tonight. Dodgeville 26, Lancaster 7 with 36 seconds to play until halftime. We'll keep it right here in Dodgeville on 97.7 Country WGLR FM, Lancaster, Dubuque, Galena, a Queen Bee radio station from Dodgeville High School. Scott Tolfman, I'm John Satterly, our statistician, Arena Satterly, joining us here tonight as well from Dodgeville High School, where it was 7-0 Lancaster with the lead. Dodgeville has scored 26 unanswered points against the Lancaster defense. Another Northland Buildings touchdown. Finally, a Bel Air Home Restoration's extra point, 2-point conversion, good. And I tell you right now, Scott, this has been a tale of two halves. It was one play by Lancaster, and the rest has actually been the Dodgeville Dodgers.
8: Yeah, I mean, they have moved the ball well against Lancaster and forced two turnovers, and they capitalized on them, and they got Lancaster now in the hole.
2: Big-time hole. You could say a three-touchdown hole. 19 points at 26-7. And Dodge will get the ball to start off the second half. It's going to be a squib, and it's going to be, was it touched first by Dodgeville?
8: It was touched first by Dodgeville.
2: I think so. It'll be Lancaster football near midfield, actually on the Dodgeville side of midfield at the 48-yard line with 34 seconds to play until halftime. I don't want to say a strange move by Dodgeville. I mean, you're up, but you don't want to really let Lancaster, with their weapons, to give them chances with a short field, even with 35 seconds to go.
8: Yeah, and the situation here is they could possibly get another 5 yards out of it because the ball didn't go 10 yards. And if they feel that Dodgeville touched it, they'll get a 5-yard penalty here. And Regis can throw the ball, and they got the receivers that can catch it.
2: And I think they're just going to say where the ball is. It was recovered by Lancaster at the 48-yard line of Dodgeville. First and 10 for the Lancaster Flying Arrows. Really good field position as they're marking where everything is, 48-yard line. Again, we've seen how Lancaster can be quick strike. If they ever really wanted to be that quick strike offense, they need to do it now.
3: Yep.
2: 34.6 seconds of play until halftime. Four wide receivers, two near side, two far side. One tailback, Fitnick. Ball loose on the ground. It's a low snap. I think Toy Ragus recovers at the 50-yard line. But this field position, this the field has definitely played a factor. As Lancaster is going to call timeout with 23 seconds to go. This field condition doesn't seem like it's bad, but Lancaster's had all the trouble in the world trying to hold on to this football.
8: Yes, they have, and I kind of wonder how Ragus's one hand, his non-throwing hand, is doing, because he's not been able to hang on to the ball at all tonight.
2: That's true. That's something never really thought of, you know, realistically. And there again, if you have any issue trying to hold on to the ball, that is... any little thing is going to, it's going to disrupt it. Midway through the second quarter, Darlington 41, Cuba City nothing. 6:41 to play until halftime there. And a couple of stunning scores so far around the area. River Ridge is now taking the lead on Peck Argyle, 20-14. That's late in the second quarter. We'll have a full rundown of your shoebox scoreboard coming up during our McNett Electric halftime report. Four wide receivers. Raggett's back to pass. He's got time. He'll throw out to the right side. It will be caught. Cutting back inside to the 40 to the 35-yard line. Inside the 35 to about the 33-yard line. That's A.J. Wiedenbeck with a first down for the Flying Arrows. 13 seconds of play until halftime. Lancaster calls timeout. That should be their final timeout.
8: Timeout, I think.
2: Because they called one timeout on defense, and now this is the second one they've called on this drive. So that had to be their final timeout.
8: Yes.
2: And actually, I think Dodgeville is saying, aren't they out of timeouts? Didn't they call another timeout? Oh, did Lancaster call another timeout earlier on?
8: Not that I know of.
2: Okay, so yeah, they're saying no timeout. So down to 10 seconds to go, and the whistles blow. Dodgeville will call timeout with 8 seconds to go, as there's confusion here with the officials and the coaching staff for the Dodgers.
8: Well, Lancaster ran up to the line, was set, and then they blew the whistle for a stoppage or timeout. And in that situation, the officials were probably in the wrong. They should have known how many timeouts that Lancaster had, and once the chains are set, they should have started the clock.
2: Yeah, so the officials stopped the clock, and again, they stopped the clock for moving the chains. No problem with that.
8: Right.
9: But he never rolled it to start it.
2: So now they're getting out there. 8.4 seconds of play until halftime. Lancaster has it at the Dodgeville 33-yard line. Three wide receivers near side, one to the far side. Raggett's in shotgun formation. He has Fishnick behind him. Lancaster with one, maybe two plays until halftime. Raggett's back to pass. Got time. Throws deep toward the goal line near side. It's going to be in and out of the hands of the intended target. And that was Reed Miles was the intended target. And there's still 2.2 seconds of play until halftime. One more play for the Lancaster Flying Arrows.
8: Yeah, he wouldn't have scored, but went out of bounds there. Probably right around the 8-yard line. They got enough time for one more play because the ball is incomplete, so the clock does stop.
2: 26-7, Dodgeville leading Lancaster. 2.2 seconds of play until halftime. Four wide receivers, three to the far side, one to the near side. That's Ragus. Toy back to pass. He gets hit, rolls out of it. He's going to have another stiff arm, and he will be caught in the grass. It's a Supps.com sack. Back to the 45-yard line. Loss of two. And that is how the first half will come to an end. Lancaster scored on the first play of the game. A Toy Ragus touchdown. The extra point was good. It was 7-0 Lancaster. From that point on, it's been all Dodgeville. At Dodgeville 26, Lancaster 7. McNett Electric halftime report coming your way after this timeout. 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

0: 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Halftime
1: from Dodgeville. Not a score anybody thought we would be seeing. The Dodgeville Dodgers leading Lancaster Flying Arrows 26-7. Scott, go over a little bit for me so I can catch my breath. I had to run to the bathroom quick.
2: Lancaster's copped the ball up twice now in the Lancaster's territory, and by that they ended up giving up the scores. And Dodgeville's been able to run the ball 4 or 5 yards at a time, and then they will throw the ball and make completions. So they've been able to pretty much dominate this game, and has gotten Lancaster on his heels. So, you know, it's going to be a tough road for Lancaster to get back into this game.
1: It definitely will be, and it just seems that, you know, taking a look at how this game has gone, you know, when Toy Raggetts went in for that touchdown the first play of the game, it felt like last week all over again, you know, where, well, Lancaster's going to run roughshod over Dodgeville. But that drive, I think if we go with our drive of the game, I'd have to go with Dodgeville's first drive, because they took that smack on the chin from Toy Raggetts and they scored.
2: Yeah.
1: And it was 7-6. And then, you know, a 3-and-out, Dodgeville gets the ball. Next thing you know, it's 12-7. And it's a lead that Dodgeville's had, and they've been able to just pile on, capitalizing, yes, on a couple of turnovers.
2: Right. And, you know, the thing is, Dodgeville's not shooting themselves in the foot like Lancaster is.
1: Right.
2: And they've been able to sustain their drives and finish them on something that has hurt them during the year. And like I said before, Dodgeville's played with everybody. And, you know, they were very close with Curtis Sheen. And even though the final score between Platteville and Dodgeville looks like it was pretty much manhandled by Platteville, it wasn't. They was close. One score game going into the fourth quarter, so, you know, you can't underestimate Dodgeville.
1: No, that you definitely can't. You look at the records coming into today's game. You know, the Lancaster Flying Arrows, they have been winners of 3 in a row to make themselves 3-4, 3-2 in conference play. They had defeated Richland Center, River Valley, and Broadhead Judah, losing to Platteville. Still Prairie du Chien on the docket next week, so, I mean, realistically, Scott, the Lancaster Flying Arrows had an outside chance at a conference championship still. Taking a look at this with one loss, if you don't count the crossover.
2: Yeah, it, you know, they're sitting in a situation here that, you know, if they can win tonight and win next week, and if Curtis Sheen beats Platteville, you know, right there you've got a three-way tie with one loss, and the crossover games apparently aren't counting. So,
1: right, it depends on who you talk to, who's counting what and where and why and how, because I see one that says Lancaster's 3-1 in conference, another one says 3-2. I'm more bound to incline the 3-1 because that's who you've gone against in the conference.
2: Right. I mean, they got one more conference game to go. There's only 6 teams in the conference. So.
1: Yep.
2: So, yeah, there's an outside shot.
1: It is an outside shot right now. You can see Prairie du Chien is holding up their end of the bargain, leading Platteville 22-14 on one of our Shoebox scoreboard updates. We'll have the Shoebox scoreboard and your halftime stats come your way after this timeout. It is your McNett Electric halftime report, plus we'll have your halftime fix coming your way, presented by Top Gun Sporting Goods in Dickeyville. From Dodgeville High School, it is the Dodgeville Dodgers 26 and Lancaster Flying Arrows 7. The last time the Dodgeville Dodgers defeated Lancaster, 2003, by 1 point. The Dodgers are 24 minutes away from pulling off something that hasn't happened in 23 years. We'll be back after this on 97.7 Country WGLR.
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1: 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It is McNettlecker Halftime Report from Dodgeville High School. As the Dodgeville Dodgers leading the Lancaster Flying Arrows 26-7. It is now a halftime score on the Shoebox scoreboard update. Prairie du Chien 30, Platteville 21. Prairie du Chien is holding up their end of the bargain to try to force a three-way tie for a SWC Conference Championship. The Dodgeville Dodgers trying to ruin that one right now by holding back Lancaster with a loss here tonight. Lancaster would not be in the running for a conference championship. Let's take a look at a Shoebox scoreboard update presented by the Shoebox in Black Earth, the Midwest's largest independent shoe store. Darlington 41, Cuba City nothing. Darlington gives up 31 offensive yards in the first half by Brad Adams' unofficial stats. It's a complete beatdown, according to him. River Ridge 20, Peck Argyle 14. That is a halftime score. Halftime score in Potosi. Potosi, Cassville, Blackhawk, Warren tied at 14. North Crawford 52, Wisconsin Heights 0. That is a halftime score. Let's see, what else do we have here for you? We had one other one that we were looking at earlier as well. And for some reason, I cannot seem to find it, but I think that's what we've got actually here for tonight. Oh, here's another one too. DeSoto at 40, Almond Bancroft 0. That's end of 3. So it looks like that's what that score update is there. So quite a few interesting scores here tonight from around the area, Scott.
2: Yes, as we wind down the season, eight-man football is done. They will pick the 32 teams and their rankings and where they'll be playing next tomorrow at 10 o'clock. It'll be streamed by the WIAA, and then next Saturday, the old television show on Channel 27, they'll have the 11-man field set up, and season's done. Regular season.
1: It'll be interesting to see if either one of these two teams, Dodgeville or Lancaster, or both or neither, make the playoffs. You know, tonight, you know, Lancaster's playoff run is on the line here tonight with the loss. They're pretty much out of it, I would say, by my calculations. You know, yes, if they beat Prairie du Chien next week, but that would be a very monumental task on hand. Regardless of what the final score is of tonight's game, Dodgeville pretty much looking out of it, you know, on the outside looking in. Well, the win tonight, they'd be 3-3 in conference. So, I mean, again, outside shot.
2: Yes, they do. And then they finish with first and center next week. So,
1: yeah, I mean, again, the Dodgers playing for a potential playoff spot here. So, again, they say the playoffs don't start for 2 weeks. I think they started for Dodgeville tonight.
2: Yes. A lot of
1: teams. They're playing, yes.
2: A lot of teams are fighting to get in or stay in.
1: Absolutely. And again, a little tidbit that I forgot to tell you, or I said earlier, just a few moments ago, the last time the Dodgeville Dodgers defeated the Lancaster Flying Arrows on the gridiron, 14-13, back in 2003.
2: Yep.
1: 22, basically 21 straight meetings, because they did not meet in 2020, that the Dodgeville Dodgers had fallen to the Lancaster Flying Arrows. So, you know, Dodgeville is just salivating at this one, wanting to celebrate something that hasn't happened in over two decades.
2: Yeah, and that was the year that Dodgeville made a long into the Division III, into the round three of the playoffs, and they ended up losing eventually to Broadhead Judah. And that game, Broadhead ended up winning the state that year. So, Dodgeville had a very great team that year in the World Conference, and did something that Dodgeville hasn't done in a long time. Trying to replicate that again, get in the playoffs, and maybe making a deep run.
1: I know those Dodger teams, the Dodger School District had quite a few really good, talented athletes. So that 03 team that won was my first broadcasting time, was covering the Dodgeville boys basketball team that was at the sectional semifinals championship later on that school year in 2004. Those were my first ball games as a play-by-play broadcaster. So that tells you how long I've been doing this. I know exactly what group you're talking about. They were exceptional athletes.
2: Yes, they were.

0: great athletes. And,
1: now, there have been quite a few good ones to come through Dodgeville here, you know, over the last 20-plus years as well. But this one might be one of these ones that, where were you in 2026 when the streak was broken?
0: Broken.
1: You know, I wonder if Joey Martin has it out there where he had this, like, the 21-1, like, Undertaker Brock Lesnar that he put on the video board, you know, over the last few.
2: But again, a lot of football to go. Let's just be really, let me be frank about that. Let's talk about here the halftime fix. Because anybody talking about sporting goods in Dickeyville, they have a great selection of clothing, firearms, ammo, precision optics, archery equipment, and fishing gear, offering expert custom gunsmithing and more. 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What do the Lancaster Flying Arrows have to do to come back from being down 19 points to come back and win this game?
0: Oh, they got to have their defense has to step it up and make tackles at the line of scrimmage and not let Dodgeville move the ball like they have been moving. The other thing on offense, they just have to secure the ball and do something with it. They've had trouble hanging on to the ball, and that's what's been shooting themselves in the foot. For Dodgeville, I just keep doing what they're doing, adjust a little bit in a sense of changing a couple things up on offense, play-wise, but just keep doing what they're doing.
1: Total yards, your stats of the half presented by Dodgeville Tax and Accounting. 93 yards for Lancaster, 170 for Dodgeville. Keep in mind, 63 yards were on that first play of the game by Toy Raggetts. Only 30 yards after that, Toy Raggetts ended up with 9 carries, 49 yards, and a touchdown. So he went backwards 14 yards, including that sack at the end of the first half.
0: Yeah. Unfortunately, they just have not been able to figure things out.
1: Oh, to see if he had on the Titantron up there, if like the Undertaker, like 21-1, first time to Lancaster and Dodgeville win. Maybe the first time since 2003 Dodgeville to beat Lancaster. Good luck. But except you have like a big screen that said like 23-1 in the one there. Was that put into the next Dodgeville question? Right?
2: Stop it.
1: I had to say it that way. Just have a little fun with it. That's all. Just a little bit of fun. We all love to have video boards. I mean, look at the one that, you know, it's like UW Platteville. We'll get a chance to see that tomorrow. As a Pioneers host, UW Eau Claire, I'll be down there to be the PA announcer for that contest. We were talking about the stats here. Lucas Weber with 12 yards on 3 carries, 13 yards on 2 carries for Tracy Fishnick, 3 of 7 passing for Toy Raggetts, 19 yards, he was sacked twice, 1 of 4 on 3rd down conversions, 0 for 2 on 4th down conversions, 2 fumbles lost, 3 recovered for the Dodgeville Dodgers, 25 carries, 113 yards on the ground, 3 touchdowns, leading rusher, Finley Olson, 9 carries, 38 yards, 2 touchdowns. Harper Olson, 4 carries, 26 yards. Griffin Bush, 6 carries, 26 yards. Elliot Jordby, 3 carries, 12 yards. Sawyer Miller, 3 carries, 11 yards, 1 touchdown. 4 of 7 passing for Carter McGraw, 57 yards, including a touchdown. Time of possession, 12:42 to 11:08 in favor of the Dodgers. The Dodgers also starting field position has been the opponent 47-yard line. So when you only have to go 47 yards into the end zone, that is a major stat line right there. And the Dodgers will get the ball to start the second half.
0: And we are ready for kickoff. Third quarter.
1: Thank you for joining us on 97.7 Country WGLR, working through all of our technical difficulties as we try to get the game on for you on 97.7 Country and on the Queen Bee Radio Sports YouTube channel. Will Dodgeville play another 24 inspired minutes? Or will the Lancaster Flying Arrows come from 19 down to continue the streak of winning since 2004? We start it now. High end over end kick. They'll be feeling about the 15-yard line. They end the round here to the near side of the 20 and slipping down. Slipping on the turf, trying to go on the reverse was Harper Olson. And the Dodgers will start deep in their own territory at the 21-yard line.
0: Yeah, he just slipped trying to make the cut to avoid a tackle, and he ended up going down to his knees.
1: Maybe with the way the cooler temperatures have been, maybe the footing isn't quite as good as we thought it was, considering what we've seen with the ball handling for the
2: Lancaster flying errors in that first half as well.
0: Yeah.
2: Time to find out. Dodgers with the ball. 11:54 to play third quarter. Up 26-7. Quarterback Carter McGraw is underneath center. He has split backs behind him. One man coming in motion. He will get that handoff on the left side. That will be Griffin Bush. He tries to turn it uphill, and he gets thrown backwards back to the 15-yard line. But he did make it to the 23 before his forward momentum was stopped. Gain of 2, 2nd and 8.
0: Yeah, something I've seen this time around, Lancaster down the line, they fall to guard right in his hind pocket and made the tackle.
2: 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Zippy's Brass Rail in Lancaster and Clare Bank, with very convenient locations in southwest Wisconsin. Second down and 8 for the Dodgers. Now trying the right side, trying to bounce it to the outside. There's some running room to the 25, to the 30. Back to the bounds, just past the 34-yard line. First and 10 for the Dodgeville Dodgers. The gain of 11.
0: Yeah, nice sweep there.
2: And the Harper Olson.
0: Yards are only pulling.
2: Harper Olson with another big iron penalty. First down. And the more first downs the Dodgers get, the more clock gets taken off the timer. 11-11 on the clock, quarter number 3. 26-7 on the shoebox scoreboard. Dodgers with the lead and the football. Man in motion. It will be a handoff up the middle, and nothing much doing there for Finley Olson, the fullback. Maybe a gain of a yard. We'll bring up a second down and 9.
3: Here's one of the plays, second down and 9.
0: Just a good stop there by the line. Now we got two more downs for Lancaster. Try and make a stop here. Get that ball back.
2: That's what Lancaster like to do. They like to try. The one thing the Lancaster Flying Arrows have, they have a very quick strike offense. At least they have that capability. Dodgeville, not so much so. So this is where if you're Dodgeville, you love where you're at. You're Lancaster, you're not feeling out of it, but you're feeling a little antsy. McGraw keeps it himself, naked bootleg, cuts inside of the 40. He strips through the tackle, near first down yard to the 45. He'll get the first down to the 47-yard line. What a run by Carter McGraw. Single-handedly getting that 5 yards while being trying to be wrapped up. Another Sullivan Auctioneer, Big Iron Realty, first down.
0: Yeah, nice naked bootleg. Had wide open field to run.
2: You may not want to run that one a lot because that was a naked bootleg and nobody else was out there. But that was a really nice play call.
0: Yep, and it's one of those bootlegs where it's a run-pass option.
2: First and 10 for the Dodgers at their own 46-yard line, leading 26-7. Handoff trying to come to the right side, following a blocker near 48-yard line. On the carry will be
4: Sawyer Miller.
2: That'll be Sawyer Miller on that carry, wearing number 13. Again, he was 23 in the lineup, had to change jerseys before the start of the game. It was a gain of 2, 2nd and 8. 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Hermanson's Ace Hardware and Home Center Bloomington, Hermanson's Ace Hardware in Platteville, Kramer Culligan Water Store in Lancaster and Richland Center, Brian's Auto Body and Paint Lancaster, West End Salvage of Lancaster. Second down and 8. Dodgers from their own 48-yard line. Second man through, gets the ball, the fullback into Lancaster territory on the 47-yard line. Carry by Finley Olson to make a third down and manageable. Clock continues to run under 9 minutes to play third quarter. 26-7, the Dodgers.
0: Big third down here. In reality, probably looking at two down territory for Dodgeville.
2: And the biggest, you know, the 12th man right now is not the crowd, it's the scoreboard. It is the clock. Because the longer the Dodgers can hold on to the ball, the less opportunities the Lancaster Flying Arrows will have. Third down and 4. Needing to get to the 44, they're about the 48-yard line. Hand off to the fullback, he'll get to the 45-yard line. On the carry, Finley Olson. He needed 4, he got 3. It'll be 4th and 1. 8:20 to play, third quarter. 26-7, the Dodgers.
0: Yeah, and it's been pretty clean. There hasn't been a lot of penalties called here tonight.
2: No, there hasn't. There really hasn't been. 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
5: No, he's short.
4: Billy Olson gets to the 45. He will be a yard short of the first down. It's a turnover on downs. Lancaster gets it at their own 45.
5: Yeah, and it's a good field position for Lancaster, and we'll see what happens here.
4: A Lancaster General Associate of Fenmore Smiles turnover. That's a turnover on down, 7:38 to play. More importantly, though, Scott, as that drive didn't go that far, it still ate off 4 minutes of precious time.
5: Yes, it did.
4: Lancaster, they need to be efficient. They have the weapons. Will they be able to pull it off? Down 19. Toy Raggetts would be the one quarterback in the conference that could do it. He's in the pistol formation with four wide receivers. It's a handoff up the middle to Fishnick, and he will gain 8 yards into Dodgeville territory to the 47-yard line, second down and two.
5: Yeah, if he would have broke that tackle, he probably would have been gone. I mean, the guy grabbed his shirt and dragged for about 4 yards.
4: 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And Wolf LNG Farms of Lancaster would like to wish Lancaster Flying Arrow student-athletes good luck and success this season. Second down and two for the Flying Arrows. Four wide receivers. Toy Raggetts now looking over at his sideline on the right side of the field. Back to pass. He has time. He'll throw it over the middle. He'll be overshooting his intended target. Incomplete. That was trying to get it to Teddy Raggetts, and we'll bring up a third down and two. Knowing he had a couple of downs to play with, you take a chance there.
5: He took a chance. I mean, the receiver was open, but he just overthrew it above his head instead of bringing it down.
4: 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Third down and 2 yards to go for the Flying Arrows at the Dodger 47-yard line. And falling forward, it will be a first down. Toy Raggetts keeps it himself. He needed to get two. He got about 2.5. Another Sullivan Auctioneers, Big Iron Realty. First down for the Flying Arrows. 6:43 to play third quarter. 26-7. The Dodgers hold on to the lead. 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Five wide receivers, empty backfield now for Toy Raggetts. Three wideouts near side, one to the far side. Man going in motion, throwing it out there to the right side. It will be caught, and then out of bounds inside the 30, about the 26-yard line. On the reception, A.J. Wiedenbeck, another Sullivan Auctioneers, Big Iron Realty. First down, that will gain about 19.
5: Yeah, he had a nice little route there and stopped and came back for the ball. And Raggetts kind of laid it up there right for him.
4: This game far from over. Toy Raggetts and company trying to slice into this deficit of 19. 6:13 to play third quarter. Raggetts back to pass, quarterback draw off the middle, running room. He cuts right to the 15. He's to the 10, to the 5, touchdown Lancaster.
5: Yep.
4: Toy Raggetts, 26 yards with 6:06 to play in the third quarter of Northland Buildings. Touchdown makes it 26-13. Unless they're saying unless they're saying he's out of bounds. Nope, he was in the end zone. Look at the official on the far side.
5: Yep. We're going to kick here. They're not going to chase points.
4: Oh, boy. You're down 13. You make this, you're down 12. All I have to do is continue to make your extra points, and you're good. Beller Home Restoration's extra point on the way. Lines are down. Snap is good. Hold is good. Kick is up, and it is good. 6:06 to play, third quarter. Dodgeville 26, Lancaster 14 on 97.7 Country, WGLR, and the Queen Bee Radio Sports YouTube channel.
6: David Crowley has told us exactly who he is. On Illegal Immigration, his own words say it all.
7: And when it comes down to the immigration, when it comes down to the LGBTQ community, I always say, I'm not an ally, I'm an accomplice. I'm gonna be with you no matter what.
6: Crowley says he'd make Wisconsin a sanctuary state and make you foot the bill for benefits for illegal immigrants. In Dane County, a repeat drunk driver here illegally killed two teenagers.
7: I'm an accomplice.
6: In Fond du Lac, an illegal immigrant tied up and blindfolded a 12-year-old girl to rape her.
7: I'm an accomplice.
6: In Milwaukee, a drunk illegal immigrant killed a Special Olympian on his way to church with his parents.
7: I'm an accomplice.
6: David Crowley said it himself.
7: I'm not an ally, I'm an accomplice. I'm gonna be with you no matter what.
6: David Crowley, fighting for illegal immigrants, not you.
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4: 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A 25-yard touchdown run by Toy Ragan. Bulls the Flying Arrows within 12. It's 26-14, Lancaster to kick off. Scott Tolson was just saying, I don't think they're going to be going for that onside kick just yet. Low line drive kick will be fielded at the 15-yard line, up to the 20, to the 25, cutting here to the near side, to the 30, to the 35-yard line, to the 40. Wrapped up by the face mask at the 45-yard line. Flag comes in as the Dodger will get prime field position after a great return. That being done by Braxton Staver.
5: They're going to get good field position, but we got a block in the back on Dodgeville and then the face mask on Lancaster. They may offset and have to redo it all.
4: That might be the case because there was definitely a face mask. I can see it up here. We don't know if it was a face mask or the ear hole is where the tackle was taking place at. Yep, a little bit of a smudge right there. The officials are talking it over. Now you know tonight, game being brought to you by Lyle Financial Group in Platteville, Plum Electric Service, PE Pump Service in Montford, Garthwaite Real Estate and New Home Construction, Saunders 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Keeler, and Haberlin Heating and Cooling, Cuba City. Block in the back, personal foul, face mask on.
5: They all set, and then we will have a re-kick.
4: We will. It never happened, so we get to do it all over again. 5:58 to play in quarter number three, 26-14 in favor of the Dodgers. Shoebox scoreboard update, 28-14, River Ridge leading Peck Argyle, 7:54 to play in the third quarter. River Ridge trying to set up a conference championship showdown with Blackhawk Warren next week. Blackhawk Warren, Potosi Castle, last update, they were tied at 14. You can check that out on the Queen Bee Radio Sports YouTube channel. A lot of games going on tonight. Week 8 of the high school football season. Next week will be the final week of the regular season before the playoffs start in 2 weeks. Short kickoff. That will be fielded on one hop at the 22-yard line. Faking the end around. Trying here to the near side again to the 30. 35 to the 40. 45-yard line to the 47-yard line. Another great return by the Dodgeville Dodgers special teams. Once again on that one, Harper Olsen, first and 10 for the Dodgers at about the 48-yard line.
5: I think the officials were a little blind on that one. I saw two blocks in the back. One went, ended up pushing them right to the ground, but no flags. Good field position for Nashville.
4: Set 5:49 to play. Keep in mind, we have a better view up here than they do down there. They have more bodies to look through.
5: Yeah.
4: You know, if you had an official in the booth that could throw flags, there'd probably be a few more of them on every play, to be blunt honest with you.
5: And there we got it.
4: And we're going to see movement.
5: Yep.
4: Dead ball false start on Dodgeville, making first and 15. That's a first false start penalty here on the Dodgeville Dodgers in this contest. They've done very good to be clean. You know, they had that one penalty on the two-point conversion attempt on a false start. Other than that, they've been very clean on their center to quarterback transactions.
5: Yes, they have. Been a pretty clean game for Dodger.
4: Table in Heating and Cooling of Cuba City. Ivory Construction of Keeler. Ivory Construction Mineral Point. I don't care. Puppy Rub. North Andover. Handover to the first man. Throw! He's hit right away. No gain on the play.
2: as cut down immediately was Finley Olsen.
5: Yeah, the end on the left, or excuse me, the right side shot right in there and took his legs right out.
2: More importantly to the Dodgeville Dodgers, the clock continues to turn. 5:20 to play, third quarter. 26-14, the Dodgers with the lead and the football.
5: Yeah, and they got Lancaster's got Dodgeville behind the sticks. 15 yards to make up for a first down.
2: McGraw underneath center. Split backs behind him. One wing will go in motion. Roll out near side. Quarterback keeper McGraw. He's got a little bit of running room. He will be tackled way out of bounds at about the 43-yard line. They're going to say the tackle was started in play. So good no call on that one. It'll be third down and 15, no gain on the play.
5: Yeah, I thought it was going to get close there, but he was hit in bounds and taken out.
2: We've seen worse ones that were not been called. Where the tackle started outside of where they have the pylons for the yard markers. So we've seen them that far out and then start the tackle and nothing called. So, yeah. Third down, about 15 yards to go. Rolling out far side, McGraw. He throws out deep. He's got a man out in the flat. It's caught. First down yardage inside Lancaster territory. Inside the 30-yard line. First and 10 for the Dodgers.
5: Yeah. Achilles tendon of Lancaster letting the deep throws get by him.
2: Down about the 32-yard line. Gain on the play. 17. About 27 yards. Trying to see who caught the ball. He is still down on the play. We'll take a quick timeout, and we will be right back after this. 26-14. Dodgers leading Lancaster. 4:46 to play third quarter on 97.7 Country.
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5: Picks automotive penalty against Lancaster.
2: Picks automotive penalty against Lancaster. We resume play as the Jackson Jabs had the 23-yard reception. Got the wind knocked out of him. He did jog off under his own power. And then after, as the lineup started going, Lancaster jumped offside, giving 5 free yards to the Dodgers. It'll be 1st and 5. Ball at the Lancaster 28-yard line. Clock continues to run. 4:19 to play in quarter number 3. 26-14. In favor of the Dodgers, and they have the ball. One wide out near side, that's Braxton Staver. Man coming in motion, he'll get the handoff, he'll get hit behind the line of scrimmage. And it looks like that would be Finley Olsen.
13: Sawyer Miller
2: on the carry, thank you. Again, when you have multiple options, dark jerseys, dark orange when it comes to the numerals, yeah. And then put in that I'm kind of half blind as well. Let's go with it. Loss of a yard on the play, 2nd down and 6. And like I say, more importantly for the Dodgers, clock is running off. If they can get a touchdown here.
5: That would be tough for Lancaster to come back.
2: The game is not over, but you know, the lady is warming up. 2nd down and 6. McGraw underneath center. He will hand the ball off. Counter cross. It's going to be toward the 10, the 5. It'll be a 1st and goal at the 5-yard line on the carry. Griffin Bush. Gain of 25 inside the
4: Bitech Green Zone. First and goal, Dodgers.
9: Nice counter set up there. Bush broke through the hole, got to the second level, and just about put it in.
2: And he had a nice little hurdle job too to gain about an extra 15 yards.
9: Yep.
4: So first and goal for the Dodgers, ball at the 4. I thought he was about 5 yards closer. I thought he was in for the touchdown there at first just due to our angle. Well, we are lined up at about the 45-yard line on the left side of the 50-yard line, so it looks a little bit farther away. It'll be a handoff right side up the middle inside the 3 to the 2 to the end zone. Touchdown, Dodgers! Billy Olson! 32-14, the Dodgers lead now with 2:38 to play in quarter number 3.
9: I think that was Jornby.
2: Was that Jornby? Yeah, okay. 44, Elliot Jornby. I saw a 4. I wasn't able to see a 4. I couldn't see the first number if it was a 3 or a 4. So 44, Elliot Jornby with a touchdown. 32-14, a Northland Buildings touchdown for the Dodgeville Dodgers.
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4: 2 with the 2 backs, one wing, one back wings on either side, one wide out to the far side. He'll be back to pass. McGraw looking right side. He's got a man in the back of the end zone. It's caught.
9: Lake Stadola.
4: It is caught 34-14 in favor of the Dodgers. 2:38 to play in quarter number 3 on 97.7 Country WGLR.
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4: The touchdown run was for number 34, Finley Olsen. Is a poop. It'll be a pooch kick that will be fielded by the Lancaster Flying Arrows just past the 33-yard line. That's where they will take over. First down and 10, 2:35 to play in quarter number 3. 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Down by 20 points and about 14 and a half minutes to go. 5 wide receivers. 3 near side. 2 far side for Toy Raggetts. He's winding up. He's throwing it out to the right side. It will be up in the air. It is caught by Wiedenbeck. He's at the 45. 40 gets a block. 35 is when he stepped out of bounds. Beautiful catch by A.J. Wiedenbeck. First and 10 for the Lancaster Flying Arrows inside the Dodgers' 40-yard line. About the 37-yard line. So give him 30 yards. Clock continues to go. But again, Lancaster's big strike capability keeps them in this game.
9: Yeah, they're down by 20. They need the score on this drive.
4: Pistol formation, 4 wide for Toy Raggetts. He will fake the handoff. He'll roll out himself right side, bouncing inside the 35. Well, tumbles out of bounds about the 33-yard line. Gave him about 4, second down and 6. Shoebox scoreboard update. River Ridge 34, Peck Argyle 14, 1:31 left in the third quarter. And the interesting one for the SWC Championship, Prairie du Chien 30, Platteville 28, 5:19 to play third quarter. That game going on in Prairie du Chien. Here it's 34-14, Dodgeville leading Lancaster. Flying Arrows driving at the Dodger 33-yard line, second and 6th. Toyragas back to pass, floats it deep right side toward the goal line. Incomplete.
5: Looked like he had it.
2: It did. It looked like it was going to be completed down the far sideline. And it does drop. Incomplete. Third down and six. Not for a lack of effort.
5: No.
2: On that play, I think that was intended for Lucas Weber. 1:52 to play, third quarter, 34-14. Game started off with a 63-yard touchdown run by Toy Raggetts. It was 7-0 Lancaster. Then Dodgeville rattled off 26 in a row to take a 26-7 lead. Then Lancaster scored, and then Dodgeville just scored. Lancaster trying to answer. Quick shootout to the far side. One man misses. The other one does not. On the reception to Teddy Raggetts. Yeah, unless that was Ronnie Raggetts out there.
5: Yeah, I think it was Ronnie.
2: I thought I saw five, but there's no gain on the play. Fourth and six.
5: Not very well set up. I mean, it was set up, but no blocking by the other receivers.
2: Dodgers playing inspired ball here tonight. Coaching staff turning around toward the student section, turning around toward the fans, imploring them, make more noise. Fourth down and six, with 1:15 to play, third quarter. Four wide receivers to the far side. Toy Raggetts back to pass, fourth and six. He's being flushed. He's going to try to run for it. He's to the 30. First down yardage to the 25. Cuts inside. He's near the 20. He'll be inside the Bi-Tech green zone as he's taken out of bounds at the 18-yard line. Gain of 16. Another Sullivan Auctioneers Big Iron Realty first down.
5: And we got a penalty. I'm not quite sure who's it's going to be on. Could be a personal foul on Lancaster.
2: It was away from the play, it looks like, unless the official just couldn't get the flag that far. They're showing first down. They are not moving the sticks. It was a fourth down play. So, big call here. They're marking the ball at the 17. Dead ball, personal foul, Dodgeville. Dead ball, personal foul, Lancaster. Penalties offset. So since they're both dead ball penalties, it's first and 10 for the Lancaster Flying Arrows at the 17-yard line.
5: Yeah, they're not going to pick on just one for the personal foul. They're just going to give it to both, and that way
2: they offset.
5: No hard feelings.
2: Right, exactly. Under 1 minute to play, third quarter, 34-14. Dodgeville leads Lancaster inside the Bi-Tech green zone. They're at the 17-yard line. Raggetts with a loaded eye behind him. Two wideouts far side. Now they split. It's Weber and Fishnick in the backfield. Pitching it. No. Toy Raggetts will lose the handle, and he'll fall down on the 21-yard line. A loss of 5, second and 15. And as you've mentioned before, Scott, that we're seeing what Toy Raggetts has not had very his normal ball control skills this week, whether it's something wrong with his non-throwing hand, but he's suffered from a little bit of, what my mom would say, dropitis today.
5: Yes, he has.
2: Under 25 seconds to play in the third quarter. 34-14, the Dodgers. Lancaster, second down and 15. Raggetts back to pass. He gets hit. He will be moving around here to the near side. He will heave one up towards the end zone. He's got a man open, and it's going to be caught, but out of bounds. Lucas Weber just ran out of real estate, and it'll bring up a third and 15 with 9 seconds to play in the third quarter.
5: Yeah, he probably should have slowed down and maybe worked his way back. Raggetts.
2: Shoebox scoreboard alert. End of three. That you can say this is kind of an upset alert. Potosi Cassville 21, Blackhawk Warren 14. End of three. That game on the Queen Bee Radio Sports YouTube channel. Closing in at the end of the fourth quarter, Darlington leading Cuba City 41-7. It will be a handoff up the middle. Nothing doing on a third down. That will bring it to the end of quarter number three. We're going to take a timeout. We'll be back with the fourth quarter after this. It's 34-14. Dodgeville looking for their first victory over Lancaster since 2003. Listen to the finale next on 97.7 Country WGLR on the Queen Bee Radio Sports YouTube channel.
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2: 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Back to pass. He's going to be flushed. He's going to be hit. He's going to be sacked. Toy Raggetts down. A Sups.com sack. Blake Stadola with the sack. It's a turnover on downs. Lancaster Dental, Penelope Smiles turnover. And the Dodgeville Dodgers are 11 minutes and 52 seconds from pulling off something that has not happened in 23 years. Ball back to the 30. That was a loss of 14 yards over those couple of plays.
5: Yes.
2: That we saw, Scott, that yeah. Lancaster went the wrong way after looking like they were primed to get into the end zone.
5: End zone, right. Now if you watch Dodgeville, they use one of their patented drives, will chew up most of this clock.
2: As McGraw, the handoff left side, it will be a running play past the 30 to about the 32. Gain of 2, second down and 8. Lancaster coming up saying, hey, I've got the ball, holding it up is Ross Wolf. Flag will fly. Is that going to be a taunting on Dodgeville?
5: No, I think that's going to be a delayed game.
2: Because one of the Flying Arrows held the ball up in the air like, hey, I've got it. That was Ross Wolf. One of the Dodgers batted it out of his hand.
5: That, okay, I didn't see that.
2: I saw that. Yeah, I did see that. I looked down because he had 15 holding the ball up. Ross Wolf like, hey, I got this. This is ours. I did not see the black jersey that knocked it out of his hands. Is that offsetting unsportsmanlike? Delay of game offense. Dodgeville. So exactly what you had said there, Scott, was they're going to call a delay of game on that one for knocking the ball away.
5: Knocking the ball away.
2: So 15 yards lost.
5: 5 yards.
2: Or 5 yards. It's going to be second and 15 is what I meant to say. Thank you.
3: Second down and 13.
2: Second and 13. The gain of 2 still stands. 11:31 to play until our post-game show. We'll talk with our stars of the game. We'll have our players of the game coming your way. In post-game show, have your tricor turning point. And so much more. Handoff, right side, getting tripped up in the backfield. It's Harper Olsen. He'll lose a yard on the play, maybe 2. He'll bring up a 3rd down and 15. Well, as I'll say, and I'll keep on saying this, Scott, more importantly to the Dodgers right now is go, clock, go.
5: Yep.
2: You're up 20 points, 11:15 to go. And right now, Lancaster, they have the capability of scoring 3 touchdowns in 5 minutes.
5: Yeah, they do.
2: But they haven't done it. They've only scored 2 touchdowns so far in 36. So why do you think they could do it in 11? But you never know. You never count them out. Rolling out near side, McGraw. Turning it around. He's going to throw it. It's going to be intercepted. Interception by Lucas Weber. At the 37-yard line of the Dodgers. And maybe that is what the Flying Arrows needed to turn this thing around.
5: Yeah, he went up and took the ball away, and the receiver was open. A nice little short pass. It probably just enough to probably get the first down. And
2: yep.
5: It's a big turnover here if the Lancaster can put it in.
2: Lancaster Dental, Fenimore Smiles turnover with 10:52 to play in quarter number 4. Don't count the Flying Arrows out yet. They're down 34-14.
4: But when you have Toy Raggetts and the weapons he has, and Lucas Weber, Ross Wolf, Teddy Raggetts, Ronnie Raggetts, you never know what can happen. Four wideouts here to the near side, pitching it to the left, and slipping and falling is Lucas Weber. Back at the 41-yard line, loss of four. It is second down and 14. And Scott, this is more times that we've seen here in the second half, players slipping and falling when they're trying to grab traction.
9: Well, you know, it's this time of year, it's cold. It was kind of warm and now it's cold and the dew is sitting up and settling on the field. And probably no place to go because it rained.
4: Mm-hmm.
9: And it makes the grass a little bit more slick.
4: And the traction you used to having, you don't got.
9: No.
4: You ain't got it. Second and 15. Back to pass. Raggetts, near side, caught near the sideline, to the 30, inside the 25, still spinning toward the 20, and slammed down inside the 20-yard line. First and 10 for the Lancaster Flying Arrows. That was reception made by A.J. Wiedenbeck. From the 41 down to the 21, gain of 20. First and 10, Flying Arrows, 10:08 to play in this fourth quarter, trailing 34-14.
9: Going on that bounce, stops the clock.
4: Final score on the shoebox scoreboard, 41-7, Darlington over Cuba City. Here, 34-14, 10:08 to play, fourth quarter, Lancaster driving. Right at the end of the high snap, back behind, back going back is Toy Raggetts. He's going to run with it, and he gets cut down. It'll be a loss outside of the Bytech green zone. As it was a high snap, a lot of uncharacteristic Lancaster, I don't want to say turnovers, but just, you know, plays that just make you just shake your head. Like, this is not Lancaster football.
9: No, these mistakes are your first game or second game jitters and trying to get everything under control. Now we're into the eighth game. These things shouldn't be happening.
4: And now that you've won three games in a row and you've been able to win them, I don't want to say handily, but you've been able to take care of business.
9: Yep.
4: Second down and near 20 yards from back to the 28-yard line. Need to get to inside the 10. Raggetts back to pass. He has time. He's flushed now to the far side. He'll throw across his body. He's got a man out there. It will be incomplete. Good defense there by the Dodgers.
9: Unfortunately, we got a
4: Pink's automotive penalty here on the near side.
9: Holding.
4: Is that going to be on offense or defense?
9: No, I think it's going to be on offense.
4: Now, really good defense by the Dodgers secondary. It looks like out there it was Jackson Jabs holding on Lancaster. Now the question is, you still take the penalty and make a second down and 30?
9: Yep.
4: Second down and 28, I should say. Ball back to the 20, back to the 38-yard line. The Flying Arrows need to get to the 10 for a first down. This now, I think we can almost officially say it is second down in Rui.
9: You don't need to get it all back at once, but...
4: But you need to make a stop in Mineral Point and a couple other communities first before you get that first down, right? Second down in what seems to be forever for the Flying Arrows. Toy Raggetts, back to pass. He's got time. Throws right side. Diving attempt is going to be caught. Inside the, or near the 30-yard line, the 31, gain of 7. Clock stops, 9:01 to play.
9: He slid out as he caught it, went out of bounds, so it stops the clock.
4: It'll be third down at about 20.
9: And again, in high school, once you go out of bounds, if the clock stops and the ball snap, not like pros or college.
4: 9:01 to play, fourth quarter, Dodgeville 34, Lancaster 14. Third down and 20. Needing to get to the 10-yard line are the Flying Arrows. Back to pass, Toy Raggetts. He'll step up. He's got room to run. He'll make one man miss. He's at the 20. Cuts outside at the 16-yard line. He'll make it fourth down and about six after the gain of 14. But hold
9: it's
4: on.
9: It's a holding.
4: Banks automotive penalty flag on the play. And... like, do you want the penalty? Of course I want the penalty. I don't want the 16-yard gain.
9: Yep.
4: You don't want fourth and six. You'd rather have third and 30 again. Yes, you're giving Lancaster another down, but once again, the clock continues to go. It stopped right now with 8:53 to play. In the fourth quarter, Dodgeville up 34-14. Lancaster has the ball. Third down and 30. They have the ball at the Dodger 40. They need to get to the Dodger 10. Oh, yeah. This is actually probably closer to Centennial Park. You need to go third in the baseball diamond. Third in the baseball diamond. And about where you need to go. End zone is like the first down where you need to go. You need to go all the way to the other side of town. They will do an end around. Back toward here to near side. It's going to be a half, be a wide receiver pitch. No, he's going to be tackled for a loss. As A.J. Wiedenbeck tackled back at the 45-yard line. It'll be fourth and 35 after the loss of five with 8:10 to play in the fourth quarter. This is almost Lancaster's last gasp.
9: Yeah, they try to do the halfback pass, and there's just nobody to throw it to.
4: Shoebox scoreboard updates. River Ridge 50, Pecatonica Argyle 14, Prairie du Chien 36, Platteville 28 after three quarters of play. Darlington, Cuba City is final. Darlington wins 41-7. Last update we had, 21-14, Potosi Castle leading Blackhawk Warren. Here it's 34-14, Dodgeville leading Lancaster. Fourth down and 30, back of pass, Troy Raggett's throwing deep to the far side. He's got a man over there. It's incomplete! What a great defensive play by Jackson Jabs, or that probably was going to be a first down.
9: Yeah, he played it, knocked the ball down, and
4: A.J. Wiedenbeck was out there. He had running room, but Jabs did the right thing on that one. He played the ball because he knew he could just knock it away, and you get the ball back, and the Dodgers get the ball back. 7:26 to play the fourth quarter, a 20-point lead at their own 45-yard line. Wow. And the Dodgers, last time they beat the Lancaster Flying Arrows, 14-13, back in the 2003 season. Since then, it's been Flying Arrow dominance. Tonight, the Dodgers they've gone old school on Lancaster, just running the ball up the middle, 5 yards here, 5 yards there. That was 5 yards for Elliot Jornby.
0: Second down and five.
4: You know, when you have second and five, third and five, you don't beat yourself with penalties, you're going to win with this style of football.
9: That's right.
4: You know, I hate to sound like Coach Murphy, but you know, you're around the old ball coach for 20 years broadcasting games, you kind of pick up some of the things he says. First and 10, second and five, you know, third and one, you pick them up, you're going to win.
9: Yep.
4: And it's not, and there's nothing, you know, there's nothing big about it. You just keep on doing it. Jornby gets the handoff. He'll work his way inside the 48 to about the 47-yard line. They'll bring up a third down and a long two. But you just watch it, and what the Dodgeville Dodgers are doing is exactly what they told me before the game they wanted to do. And what Lancaster has not done, and that's control the line of scrimmage.
9: Yep, and they have done a great job about that. And Lancaster's offensive lines has struggled tonight.
4: Some people will say this Lancaster team is down. They've got talent on this field. A lot of talent on this field. Dodgeville right now, they're the more talented of the two at this moment. As there's a handoff that will go to Griffin Bush on the left side. Flag will fly at the end. Is that on Lancaster?
9: It's on Lancaster. It's on Raggetts. The whistle blown, play was done, and he decides to level.
4: It would have been fourth and two after the gain, actually fourth and three after a loss of one. Let's wait for the official call. Pace automotive penalty is personal foul, Lancaster.
9: Yep.
0: Personal foul against Lancaster.
4: And that's a frustration penalty right there.
9: It is.
4: That's 15 yards of the Pinks automotive penalty with 5:57 to play in the fourth quarter. Dodgeville 34. Lancaster 14.
9: Yep, that pretty much seals everything right there.
4: How about this one for you? A shoebox scoreboard update. Prairie du Chien, Platteville, tied at 36 with 10 minutes to play in the fourth quarter. Steve Prestigar has got a good one on his hands on that one on AM 1590 and on the Queen Bee Radio Sports YouTube channel. Left hand side, some running room for Griffin Bush. He will work his way for about a yard, maybe two, close to about the 32-yard line. Gain of one, second down and nine. More importantly, 5:30 and counting at quarter number four. Dodgeville leading Lancaster 34-14. 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Second down and 9. Handed off to the third man through some running room. Bush, he's being pushed his way past the 25. He's still being pushed near the 20. Griffin Bush gets a first down at the 21. A gain of 11. Griffin Bush and the Dodger line just kept pushing that rugby scrum forward for another first down.
9: Yeah, it was a nice counter there. I haven't seen him run the counter crisscross, but they've been running the backside counter.
4: First and 10 for the Dodgers. Eating up clock, up by 20. And trying to get inside the Bitech green zone, inside the 20-yard line. Quarterback Carter McGraw underneath center, handoff up the middle, inside the 15, near the 13-yard line. Jorn beyond the carry. He will get to the 13, a gain of 8, second and 2, under 4 minutes to play.
9: Dodgers use up as much of the clock they can on each play here. They wait for the back judge to start counting before they snap it.
4: The Dodgers, after being down 7-0, scored 26 unanswered, and they have not looked back since. Flag flies. I think Lancaster penalty. Jumped offside, and yes, they will be calling that. Pink's automotive penalty.
0: Offside
4: on Lancaster. That will result in another
9: first
4: 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First down and goal. McGraw back to pass, right side, touchdown Dodgers! The cherry on top for the Dodgeville Dodgers, a 9-yard passing touchdown. Carter McGraw. Throwing it out to Griffin Bush from 9 yards out, and with 3:10 to play in quarter number 4, it is now Dodgeville 40, Lancaster 14. Not the score anybody anticipated tonight. Whether you're a Dodger faithful or you're a Flying Arrow fanatic, nobody saw this one coming. Jornby trying to weave his way toward the goal line. He's in for the two-point conversion. 42-14, Dodgeville. Up with 3:10 to play. Unbelievable. Scott Tolson, I'm John Sadler. We'll have your post-game show coming your way in just a few minutes. Say thank you again to all of our sponsors bringing you high school football on Queen Bee Radio. We will have your TriStar Roofing LLC post-game show. MVP, we'll talk with them. 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Tricor Turning Point, plus your West End Salvage Scrapper of the Game here from the Ayers Furniture Broadcast booth. And that's another Northland Buildings touchdown, as we have seen 9 of them tonight between the two teams.
9: Yep. It's a good game for Dodgers. They needed the win. They've had some close games with the top-tier teams, and they have a lot of good talent. They built on it from last year, and they're building again. And I would expect next year to be a year they break through.
4: Shoebox scoreboard update. Potosi Cassville 27, Blackhawk Warren 22, with 2:40 remaining at Potosi High School. Big upset alert there to the 30, 35, 40-yard line. Wiedenbeck will be tackled at the 42. He came in with a head of steam, and he was one tackle away from taking that one to the house.
9: Yes, it was.
4: But in on the tackle, among others, was Braxton Staver. Again, not many seniors on this Dodgeville team, but they have showed out here tonight on senior night. 3:01 to play in quarter number four. 42-14. And honestly, I don't know about you, Scott, I still felt Lancaster was in this game until that final touchdown.
5: Yeah.
4: Down 20 when they had it before, down inside the 20-yard line. I mean, this is a whole different ballgame until that point.
9: Yes. When they got that interception, I thought, oh, here we go.
4: Yep. It had that feel to it. Toy Raggett's in pistol formation, back to pass, looks far side, he'll have a man open, he'll be caught near midfield, leading back, he's to the 45-yard line, where it'll be a first down, a Sullivan Auctioneer Big Iron Realty first down at the 45.

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1: In the fourth quarter.
2: No matter what, I mean, Lancaster is not going to be able to catch up.
1: No.
2: They could get a score here, a squiff kick it, and get the ball back.
1: And maybe a second score.
2: Second score.
1: But you can't get four scores, you know, you can't get four score in 2:30.
2: No.
1: Back to pass, Toy Raggetts. He will heave one deep right side. He's got a man open, caught inside the 20, knocked down at the 10-yard line. Reception made by Teddy Raggetts. He ends up going 35 yards down to the 10-yard line. Will be first and goal. Actually, hit the 9, make it 36 yards on the reception. Kind of the big play action that the Lancaster Flying Arrows were missing out on earlier in this contest that they really didn't make out.
2: Yeah. Like I said, they were their worst enemy tonight. With the botched snaps and turnovers.
1: Yeah, the turnovers really hurt their momentum. First and goal from the 9. Raggetts hands off up the middle. No, he keeps it himself. He slips and falls. A flag will fly in right in the middle. Maybe a face mask on accident? Because Toy Raggetts slipped and fell.
2: I don't think there was a holding.
1: No, and the flag was right there, too. So unless, you know, reaching out when he fell down.
2: Unless it's called tripping.
1: Oh, okay. That could be. Clock stops, 2:12 remaining in the fourth quarter. We'll wait for the call from the official. Personal foul, face mask on Dodgeville.
2: 15 yards.
1: Now that's at the 9-yard line, so half the distance to the goal.
2: Yep.
1: Put the ball inside the 5-yard line. 2:12 remains in this fourth quarter. 42-14. Dodgeville up on the Lancaster Flying Arrows.
3: First and goal for Lancaster.
1: First and goal. Lancaster, 4 wideouts here to the near side. That is the short side of the field. Lucas Weber, the lone tailback behind Toy Raggetts. That's a high snap, and it's going to be Toy Raggetts being taken down all the way back to near the 20-yard line. Actually, we're going to mark about the 15. Another high snap. And really, again, it's a line play by the Dodgers that forced that one.
2: Yep. And the handoff, with it being high, Fishnick got there too quick, and it just was a botched up play.
1: Second and goal is a loss of 9 back to the 14-yard line. 1:30 to play in this one. And we'll have your post-game show presented to you by Midwest Roofing, LLC. Wiedenbeck going in motion. Raggetts, another bad snap. He's
2: again
1: chasing back to the 30-yard line. He just throws it out of bounds. That is going to be an intentional grounding. And the flag flies at the very end. That is intentional grounding on Toy Raggetts. Another Pink's Automotive penalty. As Toy Raggetts walks toward the Lancaster sideline. Kind of like, what else can I do?
2: Yep.
1: Yes, he threw the ball away, but he's had so much heat on him. I mean, he's probably feeling the dodge goes right on him right away.
2: Yep.
1: You know, that he had to throw.
2: Yeah, the front line has not done a good job for Lancaster tonight. And Dodgeville's really stepped up the game and has played a great game.
1: And the penalty is 10 yards from the, or 5 yards from the spot of the foul, back to the 40-yard line. Third and goal from the 40.
2: Yep.
1: Things you didn't think you were going to say on a broadcast. Third and goal from the 40. Hey, I've had one that it was fourth and goal from, we had Lancaster, yep. We had that one that was on the other side of the 50. Back to pass, Toy Raggetts. He'll throw it over the middle. He's got a man there. It's going to be off the fingertips. After it was deflected by Braxton Staver, it was still almost caught by the Flying Arrows.
2: Yep.
1: They'll bring up a fourth and goal from the 40.
2: Well, you know they got to get into the end zone, and if I was Coach Staver, I would drop your two safeties back into deep zone and just don't let any receiver get behind you.
1: Fourth and goal, Lancaster with 1:09 to play in the fourth quarter. 42-14. This has been

0: pretty much all Dodgeville tonight. First play of the game, Toy Raggett's 63-yard touchdown made it 7-0. Since then, it's been all Dodgeville. Back to pass, Raggett. He steps up in the middle. He is going to be hit. He's going to be sacked.
1: Yep.
0: As he loses the ball, it's picked up by another flying arrow, still running with it, still not giving up. There's Mitchell Mum. He's just going to try to take it and run with it. It will not be enough. The Dodger coaching staff celebrating on their side of the sideline with 53 seconds to go. The Dodgers are 53.8 seconds away from doing something nobody else has done in 23 years, and that is a Dodgeville team defeating Lancaster. Unbelievable.
1: Yeah, it's a good game for the kids for Dodgeville, and happy to see it.
0: Lancaster with one more game to go against Prairie du Chien. Platteville is defeating Prairie du Chien right now, 43-36, 4:57 to play the fourth quarter. Dodgeville will just have to do the super fan offense.
1: Twice. No, well, no, once. What do you got left on the clock?
0: 53.8. So twice. Do it twice pretty much in quick succession and then call it a day. And what a day it is for the Dodgeville Dodgers.
1: Victory formation.
0: The victory formation there. The back judge counting. Knee is taken by the quarterback, Carter McGraw. Clock runs. And we will have your post-game show in just a few moments where we will hope to talk to a couple of the Dodger players.
1: Dude, that might be a little tough. I think they're going to celebrate, but we might get lucky.
0: We'll see. Well, they said if they get the dub, they would bring a couple up as Carter McGraw takes the knee. And with 20 seconds to play, the Dodgers rushing off the field, jumping for joy as they get to say they've done something that has not been done since 2003. The 2026 Dodgeville seniors can say, we defeated the Lancaster Flying Arrows on the gridiron. The scoreboard now shows all zeros. Dodgeville 42, Lancaster 14. Back with your post-game show after this timeout on 97.7 Country, WGLR, and the Queen Bee Radio Sports YouTube channel.
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0: 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Whoever wants to pop up here first, guys. What a game you guys had. Well, let's go ahead and get you here first. We've got come up here Braxton's day. Well, Braxton, congratulations on this one.
11: Yeah, thank you. It means a lot.
0: I would say, talk about this, you know, this win. You know, when you hear something like that, first time since 2003, you know, beating the Lancaster Flying Arrows, it's hard to register anything like that. But what was it like on the field once you knew you took the final kneel down and you actually had the win?
11: It felt awesome. And I would say, like, the whole week, we went into it knowing that we hadn't won in that many years and that we weren't the same as all the other teams that had went through Dodgeville, and we were different. And I think we showed that tonight.
0: Well, one thing I know I've seen Lancaster the last few weeks, and they've been able to move everything around, but your line play really seemed to step up. How did that line play really lead to you guys getting that momentum back? After they went up 7-0, then you guys scored 26 unanswered.
11: The whole week and even the whole season, we've been challenging the line. Like, we run the wing tee, we got to be able to, you know, like, block and pound the rock, I guess, is our motive.
0: What a lot of fun this one was, you know, for senior day as well. What does this mean, you know, to the seniors for Dodgeville to say we're able to get something like this and bring it home? And honestly, still keeping alive a shot for a playoff berth with the way the Matrix plays, you never know.
11: Yeah, and I don't even know the last time we've won on senior day, so that alone is awesome. But just knowing that, like, I can gladly say that everybody on the team gave it everything they had today, and that's awesome.
0: You know, it feels so good to cover you guys. You know, the last time that Dodgeville won was my first year broadcasting.
12: and that was for WDMP down the road. It was my first season, so you know what? It's nice to be here when it happens again. Congratulations. That is Braxton Saver joining us here. Let's see who else we got coming up here. We've got Griffin Bush coming up here. Griffin, congratulations on this one.
13: Thank you, sir.
12: Talk about this one just from your standpoint. You know, you've played for so many years here for the Dodgers. You know, Lancaster's always been that foil. It's like you just can't get over that edge. You finally got it tonight. What does this one truly mean to you?
13: It means a lot to all of us. I mean, coming in the week, everyone knew that we wanted this, we needed this, we wanted a playoff berth, and everyone knew what we had to do, and we got the job done tonight.
12: Talk about a couple of the plays that, like, we didn't even know who had the ball half the time because of the great misdirection. How were you able to plan for that so that we had a couple of players where, you know, kind of they were taking the plays right away, then they were decoys and they'd get the ball again? Take us through some of that misdirection that you're able to really get Lancaster off guard.
13: Yeah, the coach has been harping us all year about we have to carry out our fakes, do misdirection so we can get the guy around us to get a good play out of it. So we all knew that we do it for our brothers, and we had wanted them to make a big play.
12: You know, getting this win, you know, Lancaster winning three games in a row, they were riding high. We've seen them play a lot, and they're a really good team. How are you able to, at the end of the day, be the better team on the field?
13: We all stuck to our assignments and did our job. No one tried to be special, make a play. Everyone did their job and did it for someone around them.
12: Oh, so in other words, nobody played hero ball. You played team ball to get a team win, right?
13: Yes, sir.
12: Awesome. Griffin Bush, congratulations. Thanks for the win. Congratulations. Now let's go with our scrapper of the game. Again, we got two players of the game. Scrapper of the game presented to you by West End Salvage, the player whose hustle and scrappiness stood out and trying to lay the opponent to waste, presented by West End Salvage of Lancaster. Jackson Jabs, congratulations on this one, Jackson.
14: Thank you so much, sir.
12: Well, the reason we give you the scrappers is because you got the wind knocked out of you down there. So, you know, to continue playing after that one, you probably felt like you wanted to be carried off in a stretcher, didn't you?
14: No, it was all good. It happens. It happens. I just needed to catch my breath.
12: Absolutely. Take us through not just the offense, but the defensive side. You know how good Toy Raggins is throwing the ball around, and you're able to knock a couple of passes away downfield. How are you able to stay away from that misdirection and really stop Lancaster from really throwing the long ball?
14: Like Griffin said, I just stuck to my assignment. I did my job on every single play. I didn't get caught in the backfield. I didn't get looking. I just did my job, covered my guy.
12: You know, then on the offensive side, too, making a couple of big plays. You had, you know, you got McGraw slinging the ball out there, you know. And, you know, everybody was figuring, you know, who's going to sling the balls? Toy Raggis. But you guys got a pretty good gunslinger yourselves, too. What was it like catching some balls from him?
14: Yes, sir. Carter's a really good quarterback. He's a really good player. If you give him time, he can find anyone. I mean, it's great to have him at quarterback and know that if I'm open, he's going to give me the ball.
12: You know, of course, being on a Lancaster station, I know everybody's going to be sitting here saying stop saying it ad nauseum, but first time since 2003, the Dodgers defeated Lancaster. What does that mean to you and to your family?
14: I mean, it means a lot. We're trying to set the standard here at Dodgeville that losing is not what we are about. We're trying to be a winning football team, and this is where it starts, beating Lancaster.
12: Go ahead, Scott.
15: How does it feel? You know, I hate to say it, but I watch guys every game on my phone while up.
12: And he has. He's been broadcasting. I can vouch for it. He's had you guys on every game.
15: And how does it feel that you actually, tonight, you didn't have drives that stalled on you?
14: It feels amazing. I mean, we've been trying to get to put together all year to execute on every single play, to get everyone effort on every single play, and I think tonight we did that. We executed every play, everyone did their job, and we had so many successful drives.
15: Yeah, because you were so close to Perry DeShane beating them,
14: mm-hmm.
15: and Platteville, even though score kind of says, you know, they dominate, but they didn't. You know, you guys were just inches away from beating some of the better teams in the conference. And tonight you showed you can do that. You got one more game to go. What's going to feel? You got to go to Richland Center. So how's it feel to maybe go and get that win and have a winning record in the conference, maybe a playoff spot?
14: It feels great. Like now that we know that we can do it, and if we do our job in every single play, we can win. We're so confident going into next week, and it feels great knowing that we have a chance at playoffs for the first time in so long. That's all we want, and that's all we've been talking about, so it feels amazing.
12: Jackson, congratulations on this big win. Enjoy it with your teammates, and thank you for taking time out to join us.
14: Thank you.
12: Thank you very much. Jackson Jabs join us here. Our other players of the game, Griffin Bush, join us here, and Braxton Staver. Hey, give our love to McGraw, too. Yo, he's a quarterback. He doesn't need to be up here with this, but no. Just go ahead and tell congratulations for us. Thank you. Here's a scoreboard update as well. Prairie DeShane goes for a two-point conversion. They miss it. There's 1 minute left, and Platteville leads by one, 43-42, 1 minute to play in the fourth quarter. And guess what? Potosi-Cassville defeats Black Hawk Ward in Potosi tonight, 27-22. So a lot of games going on, a lot of scores going up. We'll have your final stats, final scoreboard update. We'll have your tri-court turning point and drive of the game coming your way after this timeout. 42-14, Dodgeville over Lancaster. You heard it all right here on 97.7 Country, WGLR, and the Queen Bee Radio Sports YouTube channel.
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12: 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With Scott Tolsman, I'm John Satterley. You're in the Satterley's getting all the stats all ready for us. 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
12: 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You're okay.
20: Dodgeville's first drive after Lancaster scored. 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
12: 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Because that turning point that started off a 24-0 run by the Dodgeville Dodgers where they led at halftime 24-7. You know, Lancaster, they were able to pull within 20, but that was it. You know, it was actually 26-14. It was a 12-point game, but then Dodgeville scored on the next drive and got the two-point conversion, then never looked back.
20: No, they didn't. And the thing is, they executed well tonight. They didn't have the miscues like Lancaster did, and that definitely made the difference in this game tonight.
12: That it did. Let's take a look at your final stats presented by Dodgeville Tax and Accounting, the Rainell Satterley CPA offices in Dodgeville and in Grasshopper. 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
20: Yep. It
12: really is. First, let's start with the Flying Arrows. Toy Raggett, 17 carries, 69 yards, 2 touchdowns. Trayson Fishnick, he was limited tonight. 4 carries, 21 yards. Mitchell Mum ends up getting 1 carry for 5 yards after picking up that fumble. Lucas Weber, 4 carries, 8 yards. A.J. Wiedenbeck, 1 carry, negative 5 yards. Ray Valens, 1 carry, no yards. 10 of 21 passing for Toy Raggetts, 145 yards. He was sacked 3 times. 2 of 8, 25% on 3rd down conversions. 0 for 5 on 4th down conversions for the Lancaster Flying Arrows. Average starting field position, their own 41-yard line. 6 penalties, 67 yards. 2 fumbles lost. For the Dodgeville Dodgers, leading rusher, Griffin Bush, 64 yards on 11 carries. Finley Olsen, 17 carries, 53 yards.
0: Six carries, 36 yards for Harper Olsen. Six carries, 28 yards for Elliot Jornby. Six carries, 36 yards for Harper Olsen. Four carries, 8 yards for Carter McGraw. Sawyer Miller, five carries, 12 yards and a touchdown. You know, Finley Olsen, three touchdowns as well. Six of 10 passing for Carter McGraw, 89 yards. He threw two touchdowns. It was one interception. The two touchdowns, three receptions, 41 yards. One touchdown for Braxton Staver. Griffin Bush, one reception, 8 yards, and that was a touchdown. Jackson Jams had that one reception, 24 yards. Harper Olsen, one reception, 16 yards. Time of possession, 26-47 for the Dodgers. Flying Arrows, 21-13.
15: And, you know, the thing, too, is when you look at the game, maybe the yards are close, but, you know, every time Lancaster turned the ball over, I feel, ended up scoring it.
0: Yes.
15: They turned the ball over two times within their territory at the 30-yard line. So,
0: you have two fumbles lost, three turnovers on downs for the Lancaster Flying Arrows. One turnover on downs for Dodgeville, no fumbles lost. That's got to be your biggest story of the game, yeah. Because if you look at the starting field position, if you're told you're going to start in your own 41 every time on average, you're going to like that if you're in the Flying Arrows. Dodgers start on their average of their own 48. So they average almost at midfield each time they touch the ball. So half a field, I think we said this every time, half a field means double the success.
15: That's right.
0: You know, maybe it's a saying somewhere, I'm not sure, but we'll go with it. Dodgeville, five penalties, 24 yards. Six penalties, 67 yards for Lancaster. Again, some of those penalties were late in the game, you know, more of the infractions of the personal foul, the late holds, you know, just trying to make plays happen, you know, doing that. Final score, Platteville over Prairie du Chien, 43-42. That has now gone final. Prairie du Chien went for two after they scored a touchdown, and they missed the two-point conversion, so that's how Platteville wins the SWC. Any final words, Scott, on what we saw here tonight from Dodgeville High School?
15: I really think Dodgeville is on the verge of having a good team, and starting next year, they should have a good mold here for a coming couple of years, because they're a young team, same as Lancaster. Lancaster could be a dangerous team again, too, now, next year, even though they kind of stumbled and bumbled tonight, you know. You're looking at two young teams building for next year.
0: Yeah, absolutely. Good. Great talent on both sides. A lot of fun to watch tonight. Got to be the Dodgeville Dodgers having their turn to get the win against Lancaster. Again, your final score, 42-14. Dodgeville defeats the Lancaster Flying Arrows. With that win, the Dodgeville Dodgers now move to 3-3 in conference play, 3-5 overall. Lancaster falls to 3-5 overall, 3-2 in conference play. I say thank you to all of our sponsors. Thank you to my lovely wife, Arena, for taking care of all the stats and taking care of everything. You know, we were having our technical issues trying to get the game on. She took care of the stats for us, so that's one less thing to have to worry about. And, of course, all season long, thank you, Scott, for, you know, taking care of these games. You've been keeping these Dodgeville Dodgers on a hawk. You've kept an eye on them. Every game we've done, you've had the games pulled up, you know, to see this one. And you feel bad for the kids from Lancaster, because you know that they were on a roll, that they had a good chance to win. But on the flip side, you got to feel really good for the Dodgeville Dodgers, a very hard-fought win that they have long been waiting for.
15: Yes, yes, that's good. Good to see.
0: Good to see. For Scott Holzman, I'm John Satterly. The preceding has been a presentation of Queen Bee Radio Sports on 97.7 Country, WGLR, the Queen Bee Radio Sports YouTube channel. For Scott Holzman, Arena Satterly, I'm John Satterly. Good night from Dodgeville High School, where the Dodgers defeat the Lancaster Flying Arrows 42-14. Good night, everyone, and thank you for listening.
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3: Here's your WGLR Tri-State forecast. Lows dip down to about 55 tonight under clear skies. Daytime highs approaching 82. Tomorrow, mainly sunny skies. Partly cloudy tomorrow night. Lows around 56. Ample sunshine expected Sunday with a high of 80. 79, slight chance of thunderstorms Monday. Right now, it's 55 degrees. I'm Staff Meteorologist Derek Height. 97.

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10: Here's your WGLR Tri-State Forecast. Lows dip down to about 55 tonight under clear skies. Daytime highs approaching 82. Tomorrow, mainly sunny skies. Partly cloudy tomorrow night. Lows around 56. Ample sunshine expected Sunday with the high of 80. 79. Slight chance of thunderstorms Monday. Right now, it's 55 degrees. I'm Staff Meteorologist Derek Height. 97.

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10: Here's your WGLR Tri-State Forecast. Lows dip down to about 55 tonight under clear skies. Daytime highs approaching 82. Tomorrow, mainly sunny skies. Partly cloudy tomorrow night. Lows around 56. Ample sunshine expected Sunday with a high of 80. 79. Slight chance of thunderstorms Monday. Currently, it's 59 degrees. I'm Staff Meteorologist Derek Height.
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3: Here's your WGLR Tri-State forecast. Lowest level off around 58 overnight under clear skies. Daytime highs approaching 82 Saturday. Lots of sunshine. Lows dip down to about 56 Saturday night. Partly cloudy skies. High temperatures reach up to 80 Sunday under clear skies. 79 Monday. Slight chance for storms. Currently, it's 59 degrees. I'm Staff Meteorologist Derek Height. 97.

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7: Here's your WGLR Tri-State forecast. Lows level off around 58 overnight under clear skies. Daytime highs approaching 82 Saturday. Lots of sunshine. Lows dip down to about 56 Saturday night. Partly cloudy skies. High temperatures reach up to 80 Sunday under clear skies. 79 Monday. Slight chance for storms. Currently, it's 59 degrees. I'm Staff Meteorologist Derek Height.
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11: Here's your WGLR Tri-State Forecast. Lows level off around 58 overnight under clear skies. Daytime highs approaching 82 Saturday. Lots of sunshine. Lows dip down to about 56 Saturday night. Partly cloudy skies. High temperatures reach up to 80 Sunday under clear skies. 79 Monday. Slight chance for storms. Currently, it's 59 degrees. I'm Staff Meteorologist Derek Height. 97.

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3: Here's your WGLR Tri-State forecast. Lows level off around 58 overnight under clear skies. Daytime highs approaching 82 Saturday. Lots of sunshine. Lows dip down to about 56 Saturday night. Partly cloudy skies. High temperatures reach up to 80 Sunday under clear skies. 79 Monday. Slight chance for storms. Currently 58. I'm Staff Meteorologist Derek Height. 97.

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3: Here's your WGLR Tri-State forecast. Lows level off around 58 overnight under clear skies. Daytime highs approaching 82 Saturday. Lots of sunshine. Lows dip down to about 56 Saturday night. Partly cloudy skies. High temperatures reach up

80 Sunday, under clear skies. 79 Monday, slight chance for storms. Currently 58. I'm staff meteorologist Derek Height. 97.

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3: Here's your WGLR Tri-State forecast. Lows level off around 58 overnight under clear skies. Daytime highs approaching 82 Saturday. Lots of sunshine. Lows dip down to about 56 Saturday night. Partly cloudy skies. High temperatures reach up to 80 Sunday under clear skies. 79 Monday. Slight chance for storms. Currently 58. I'm staff meteorologist Derek Hite.

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2: Here's your WGLR Tri-State forecast. Lows level off around 57 overnight under clear skies. Sunny skies Saturday. Highs level off around 81. Lows level off around 58 Saturday night. Mainly clear skies. Sunny skies Sunday. Clouds on the increase by Monday. Highs in the upper 70s. Right now, it's 57 degrees. I'm Staff Meteorologist Derek Hite.

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4: Here's your WGLR Tri-State Forecast. Lows level off around 57 overnight under clear skies. Sunny skies Saturday. Highs level off around 81. Lows level off around 58 Saturday night. Mainly clear skies. Sunny skies Sunday. Clouds on the increase by Monday. Highs in the upper 70s. Right now, it's 57 degrees. I'm Staff Meteorologist Derek Height.

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7: Here's your WGLR Tri-State forecast. Lows level off around 57 overnight under clear skies. Sunny skies Saturday. Highs level off around 81. Lows level off around 58 Saturday night. Mainly clear skies. Sunny skies Sunday. Clouds on the increase by Monday. Highs in the upper 70s. Right now, it's 57 degrees. I'm staff meteorologist Derek Hite.

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4: Here's your WGLR Tri-State Forecast. Lows level off around 57 overnight under clear skies. Sunny skies Saturday. Highs level off around 81. Lows level off around 58 Saturday night. Mainly clear skies. Sunny skies Sunday. Clouds on the increase by Monday. Highs in the upper 70s. Right now, it's 57 degrees. I'm Staff Meteorologist Derek Height.

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5: Here's your WGLR Tri-State Forecast. Lows level off around 57 overnight under clear skies. Sunny skies Saturday. Highs level off around 81. Lows level off around 58 Saturday night. Mainly clear skies. Sunny skies Sunday. Clouds on the increase by Monday. Highs in the upper 70s. Right now, it's 57 degrees. I'm staff meteorologist Derek Hite.

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2: Here's your WGLR Tri-State Forecast. Lows level off around 57 overnight under clear skies. Sunny skies Saturday. Highs level off around 81. Lows level off around 58 Saturday night. Mainly clear skies. Sunny skies Sunday. Clouds on the increase by Monday. Highs in the upper 70s. Right now, it's 57 degrees. I'm Staff Meteorologist Derek Hite.

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2: Here's your WGLR Tri-State forecast. Clear skies overnight with lows around 57. Bright sunshine expected Saturday. High temperatures reach up to 81. Lows dip down to about 58 Saturday night. Mainly clear skies. Bright sunshine expected Sunday. Clouds on the increase by Monday. Highs in the upper 70s. Right now, it's 57 degrees. I'm Staff Meteorologist Derek Height.
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2: Here's your WGLR Tri-State Forecast. Clear skies overnight with lows around 57. Bright sunshine expected Saturday. High temperatures reach up to 81. Lows dip down to about 58 Saturday night. Mainly clear skies. Bright sunshine expected Sunday. Clouds on the increase by Monday. Highs in the upper 70s. Currently, it's 56 degrees. I'm Staff Meteorologist Derek Height. 97.

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5: Here's your WGLR Tri-State forecast. Clear skies overnight with lows around 57. Bright sunshine expected Saturday. High temperatures reach up to 81. Lows dip down to about 58 Saturday night. Mainly clear skies. Bright sunshine expected Sunday. Clouds on the increase by Monday. Highs in the upper 70s. Currently, it's 56 degrees. I'm staff meteorologist Derek Height.

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3: Here's your WGLR Tri-State forecast. Lows level off around 56 overnight under clear skies. Lots of sunshine outside again Saturday. Daytime highs approaching 81. Mainly clear skies Saturday night. Lows level off around 58. Bright sunshine expected Sunday. Clouds on the increase by Monday. Highs in the upper 70s. Currently, it's 56 degrees. I'm Staff Meteorologist Derek Height. 97.

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2: Here's your WGLR Tri-State Forecast. Lows level off around 56 overnight under clear skies. Lots of sunshine outside again Saturday. Daytime highs approaching 81. Mainly clear skies Saturday night. Lows level off around 58. Bright sunshine expected Sunday. Clouds on the increase by Monday. Highs in the upper 70s. Right now, it's 57 degrees. I'm Staff Meteorologist Derek Height. 97.

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3: Here's your WGLR Tri-State Forecast. Lows level off around 56 overnight under clear skies. Lots of sunshine outside again Saturday. Daytime highs approaching 81. Mainly clear skies Saturday night. Lows level off around 58. Bright sunshine expected Sunday. Clouds on the increase by Monday. Highs in the upper 70s. Right now, it's 57 degrees. I'm Staff Meteorologist Derek Height.
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4: Here's your WGLR Tri-State forecast. Bright sunshine expected today with daytime highs approaching 81. Lows dip down to about 57 tonight, mainly clear. Highs level off around 80 tomorrow. Ample sunshine expected. Partly cloudy and dry Monday and Tuesday. Upper 70s Monday, upper 60s by Tuesday. A peek at the extended shows 66 Wednesday, 65 Thursday, and 59 on Friday. Right now, it's 57 degrees. I'm staff meteorologist Paul Trombley.
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1: John chapter 1, verses 40 to 42, faith's new priority. One of the two who heard John speak and followed him was Andrew, Simon Peter's brother. He first found his own brother Simon and said to him, "We have found the Messiah," and he brought him to Jesus. If anyone truly finds Jesus, they find new priorities. Andrew first found Simon. That was his new priority. Jesus said he came to seek and save the lost. So Andrew was making Jesus's priority his priority. Andrew is a mirror to check our own reflection. Has your life ever been reprioritized around Jesus? If not, then you are not his disciple. But good news, his invitation is still open. Believe in him and let his priorities be your own. This is a gospel minute from your friends at Potosi Community Bible Church, 3 miles north of Tennyson on 61, online and on Facebook, inviting you to come home to God through Jesus Christ. He's the only way.
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10: Here's your WGLR Tri-State Forecast. Bright sunshine expected today, with daytime highs approaching 81. Lows dip down to about 57 tonight, mainly clear. Highs level off around 80 tomorrow. Ample sunshine expected. Partly cloudy and dry Monday and Tuesday. Upper 70s Monday. Upper 60s by Tuesday. A peek at the extended shows: 66 Wednesday, 65 Thursday, and 59 on Friday. Right now, it's 57 degrees. I'm staff meteorologist Paul Trombley.

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10: Here's your WGLR Tri-State Forecast. Bright sunshine expected today, with daytime highs approaching 81. Lows dip down to about 57 tonight, mainly clear. Highs level off around 80 tomorrow. Ample sunshine expected. Partly cloudy and dry Monday and Tuesday. Upper 70s Monday, upper 60s by Tuesday. A peek at the extended shows: 66 Wednesday, 65 Thursday, and 59 on Friday. Right now, it's 57 degrees. I'm staff meteorologist Paul Trombley.

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1: Good morning. The Mississippi River level is steady. It's 6.9 feet at Prairie du Chien, 4.8 at Guttenberg, 10.3 at Cassville, and 7.9 at Dubuque. With news, I'm Courtney Chaffee. The city of Platteville will begin transitioning portions of its emergency dispatch to the Grant County Sheriff's Office beginning next week. Beginning Friday, October 16th, the Grant County Sheriff's Office will receive all 911 calls and handle emergency services pagings for Platteville 24 hours a day, 7 days a week. Grant County will provide Platteville's dispatch services from 11 p.m. Friday through 7 p.m. Sunday. During those hours, calls requiring a dispatcher will be handled by Grant County. Platteville Police Department dispatch staff will continue operating the city's dispatch center during weekday coverage periods. Residents should continue to call 911 for emergencies, and the Platteville non-emergency number will remain operational. There is no change to how the public accesses emergency assistance, and there will be no change to the level of emergency service provided to the community. Meanwhile, the city of Darlington has announced the selection of its new police chief. Sergeant Nicholas Manch, who has served as the interim police chief, was chosen as the new chief of police. The city said Manch brings extensive law enforcement experience and a strong commitment to community-oriented policing. Previous police chiefs Vaughn Conway was fired in July during a special police committee meeting. Conway was arrested back in June for allegedly operating while intoxicated and other traffic violations. A bit of a stunner in the October World Egg Supply Demand Estimates report. Farm Director Bob Mittendorf has this report.
2: Analysts were caught off guard by the corn production forecast projecting larger supplies than anticipated in its October crop report. Market analyst for DTN, Rhett Montgomery, called it a bearish shocker.
3: The increase to U.S. yield is a bit, it's a head scratcher at this point, to be honest. It caught, I think, almost everybody off guard. And we'll just have to wait, unfortunately, to see as harvest gets going, to see if the field level data really supports what USDA had to say.
2: USDA increased its estimated national corn yield by 2.7 bushels per acre to 181.2 bushels. The market reacted quickly downward to the news. Soybean production was increased to 4.5 billion bushels, but Montgomery said that was expected and already baked in.
3: The 2026 yield is now forecast to be a record, but we have been penciling in record production for quite some time now. The stocks to use, still neutral to bullish as we looked at on that price. Maybe not new bullish from $13 soybeans, but I still think it keeps a floor in the 12-12.50 range underneath prices.
2: He says wheat also stayed neutral, but cautioned that the situation in the Black Sea still cannot be discounted.
1: Governor Tony Evers ordered the U.S. and Wisconsin flags to be flown at half-staff today in honor of Wisconsin State Patrol Trooper Bradley Ricker, who died after falling from a bridge while responding to a police pursuit September 21st. Ricker was deploying a tire deflation device on the bridge west of Dunn and Eau Claire County line when he fell onto the roadway below while moving to take cover. A multi-million dollar malfunction at UW-Madison. UW officials on Thursday announced it cost over $15 million to maintain campus-wide central air conditioning after one of a series of chilled water lines ruptured in June. Actual repairs cost around $1.8 million, while it cost over $10 million to provide campus-wide cooling while the system was malfunctioning. Another $4 million covered other issues found while repairs were being made. The annual Cuba City Fire Department Pancake Breakfast is tomorrow, Sunday, October 11th. Breakfast will be served at the fire department from 7 a.m. to noon. That's the latest local and regional news. Your Tri-State Weatherology forecast is coming up shortly. I'm Courtney Chaffee on 97.7 Country WGL.
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6: 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Good morning. I'm Tim Fisher. We'll start with football, where the NFL's longest rivalry renews tomorrow at Lambeau Field as the Green Bay Packers play host to the Chicago Bears. For head coach Matt LaFleur, he knows his team will need to control the ball against Chicago.
7: We got to move the football. We got to keep the defense off the field as much as we possibly can. I mean, it's a really good offense, and they've done a really good job of controlling the football games.
6: The Bears' secondary provides challenges for the Packers' passing game. LaFleur:
7: they're going to challenge you. They're going to hold you. You know, I know that's what they do, and you got to fight through contact because you can't assume it's going to be called.
6: The Pack come in at 2-2, while the Bears enter at 3-1. Kick time tomorrow from Lambeau Field set for 12 noon. Chicago may also be coming in with additional emotion as longtime coach and Hall of Famer Mike Ditka passed away yesterday at the age of 86. To college football, where it's the bye week for the Wisconsin Badgers. Wisconsin sitting at 4-1, winners of 4 in a row, will be back in action a week from today on the road at 21st-ranked UCLA. On to Major League Baseball, we're a day away from the Milwaukee Brewers opening up play in the NLCS as they take on the LA Dodgers. Both the Crew and LA come in off of some rest as each team finished out their NLDS series back on Wednesday. First pitch tomorrow night in Game 1 of the NLCS from AmFam set for 7 o'clock. On the college hockey on the men's side, Wisconsin last night, a 4-0 shutout of Minnesota State. Those same two begin tonight. On the women's side, the Badgers fall to Ohio State by the final count of 2-1. Those same two also this evening. Women's college volleyball tonight, a showdown as Wisconsin's on the road at Nebraska. Marquette tonight plays host to Villanova. I'm Tim Fisher, Wisconsin Radio Network Sports.
8: Former Bears coach Mike Ditka died Friday at 86. He was the Bears coach when the Bears moved training camp to UW-Platteville in 1984. The Bears won Super Bowl XX in their second year at UW-Platteville. Ditka was an NFL Hall of Fame tight end with the Bears, Eagles, and Cowboys. He's one of a very few to win a Super Bowl as a player, assistant coach, and head coach. High school football on Friday. Platteville wins the SWC 43-42 over Prairie du Chien. Dodgeville over Lancaster 42-14. Richland Center over River Valley 21-20. And Southwestern East Dubuque 40, Broadhead Judah 8. In the SWAL, Darlington wins the SWAL 41-7 over Cuba City. New Glarus over Fetimore 56-14. Mineral Point over Benton Scales Mount Schulzburg 31-27. In the Nine Rivers, now a three-way tie for first. Potosi-Cassville over Blackhawk Warren, 27-22. River Ridge, 57. Pecatonica-Argyle, 14. Iowa Grant over Riverdale, 43-7. Also, Seneca-Wauzeka-Steuben, 26. Boscobel, 6. In the Ridge and Valley, 8. North Crawford over Wisconsin Heights, 64-6. And DeSoto over Almond Bancroft, 40-14. NUI West, Forreston over Galena, 36-35, Stockton 52, Dakota 6, Fulton over Morrison 51-0, and Lita Winslow 42, Eastland Pearl City 34. In Iowa, 5A, Dubuque Hempstead over Senior 41-40, in 4A, Western Dubuque shuts out Davenport West 42-0, and in 3A, Davenport Assumption 19, Dubuque Wallards 14. In college football, Iowa over Washington 41-24, Brigham Young over Iowa State 24-10. 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USHL hockey, Youngstown over Dubuque 6-3. Game 2 of that series is tonight. 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
5: Bright sunshine expected today with daytime highs approaching 81. Lows dip down to about 57 tonight, mainly clear. Highs level off around 80 tomorrow. Ample sunshine expected. Partly cloudy and dry Monday and Tuesday. Upper 70s Monday. Upper 60s by Tuesday. A peek at the extended shows 66 Wednesday, 65 Thursday, and 59 on Friday. Right now, 56. I'm Staff Meteorologist Paul Trombley.

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0: good luck to Bucky next week. But, hey, you got a Saturday to yourself. No Badger football today. So hopefully you get a chance to get out there and enjoy it. Thanks for having us with you wherever you're headed to, whatever you're doing today. I'm Rob Spangler. I'll be hanging out till 12 noon. And, of course, we've got more of the Tri-State's best variety of country on the way. Music from Lainey Wilson and newcomer Jenna Paulette after the break.
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12: Here's your WGLR Tri-State Forecast. Bright sunshine expected today with daytime highs approaching 81. Lows dip down to about 57 tonight, mainly clear. Highs level off around 80 tomorrow. Ample sunshine expected. Partly cloudy and dry Monday and Tuesday. Upper 70s Monday. Upper 60s by Tuesday. A peek at the extended shows 66 Wednesday, 65 Thursday, and 59 on Friday. Right now, 56. I'm staff meteorologist Paul Trombley.

Kenny Chesney called Remember Me That Way. We play the newest country first, guaranteed, at 97.7 Country. Rob Spangler, my name. Thank you for hanging out. On a Saturday, it is October 10th. No Badger football today. That's right. The Badgers on their bye week this weekend. They'll be in action next Saturday, October 17th, at UCLA. So

0: Jenna Paulette, High Noon on 97.7 Country. Yeah, I'm in until noon. I'm Rob Spangler, live and local on a big show Saturday. It is October 10th. Can you believe it? We're nearing the midway point of October already. Man, and this is my favorite time of the year. I don't know about you, but I love fall. We do have a fun fall event lined up. It is our Queen Bee Radio, Bally's Marquette, Haunted Halloween Candy Drive-Through. And it's coming up Wednesday, October 21st from 5 to 6 p.m. right here at our studios in Platteville. Every kid in a vehicle who drives up gets a free bag of candy and other treats. Costumes are encouraged. We'll even have treats for your dog. You can find more information and a map of the traffic route on our community events page at WGLR.com. Our sponsors include Farm and Fleet of Platteville, Olds Law, Faraday and Son Well Drilling, Walmart of Platteville, and Bliffert Lumber from WGLR.
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11: Here's your WGLR Tri-State Forecast. Bright sunshine expected today with daytime highs approaching 81. Lows dip down to about 57 tonight, mainly clear. Highs level off around 80 tomorrow. Ample sunshine expected. Partly cloudy and dry Monday and Tuesday. Upper 70s Monday, upper 60s by Tuesday. A peek at the extended shows 66 Wednesday, 65 Thursday, and 59 on Friday. Right now, 56. I'm Staff Meteorologist Paul Trombley.

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1: Good morning. The Mississippi River level is steady. It's 6.9 feet at Prairie du Chien, 4.8 at Guttenberg, 10.3 at Cassville, and 7.9 at Dubuque. With news, I'm Courtney Chaffee. The city of Platteville will begin transitioning portions of its emergency dispatch to the Grant County Sheriff's Office beginning next week. Beginning Friday, October 16th, the Grant County Sheriff's Office will receive all 911 calls and handle emergency services pagings for Platteville 24 hours a day, 7 days a week. Grant County will provide Platteville's dispatch services from 11 p.m. Friday through 7 p.m. Sunday. During those hours, calls requiring a dispatcher will be handled by Grant County. Platteville Police Department dispatch staff will continue operating the city's dispatch center during weekday coverage periods. Residents should continue to call 911 for emergencies, and the Platteville non-emergency number will remain operational. There is no change to how the public accesses emergency assistance, and there will be no change to the level of emergency service provided to the community. Meanwhile, the city of Darlington has announced the selection of its new police chief. Sergeant Nicholas Manch, who has served as the interim police chief, was chosen as the new chief of police. The city said Manch brings extensive law enforcement experience and a strong commitment to community-oriented policing. Previous police chiefs Vaughn Conway was fired in July during a special police committee meeting. Conway was arrested back in June for allegedly operating while intoxicated and other traffic violations. A bit of a stunner in the October World Egg Supply Demand Estimates report. Farm Director Bob Mittendorf has this report.
2: Analysts were caught off guard by the corn production forecast projecting larger supplies than anticipated in its October crop report. Market analyst for DTN, Rhett Montgomery, called it a bearish shocker.
3: The increase to U.S. yield is a bit, it's a head scratcher at this point, to be honest. It caught, I think, almost everybody off guard. And we'll just have to wait, unfortunately, to see as harvest gets going, to see if the field level data really supports what USDA had to say.
2: USDA increased its estimated national corn yield by 2.7 bushels per acre to 181.2 bushels. The market reacted quickly downward to the news. Soybean production was increased to 4.5 billion bushels, but Montgomery said that was expected and already baked in.
3: The 2026 yield is now forecast to be a record, but we have been penciling in record production for quite some time now. The stocks to use, still neutral to bullish as we looked at on that price. Maybe not bullish from $13 soybeans, but I still think it keeps a floor in the $12-$12.50 range underneath prices.
2: He says wheat also stayed neutral, but cautioned that the situation in the Black Sea still cannot be discounted.
1: Governor Tony Evers ordered the U.S. and Wisconsin flags to be flown at half-staff today in honor of Wisconsin State Patrol Trooper Bradley Ricker, who died after falling from a bridge while responding to a police pursuit September 21st. Ricker was deploying a tire deflation device on the bridge west of Dunn and Eau Claire County line when he fell onto the roadway below while moving to take cover. A multi-million dollar malfunction at UW-Madison. UW officials on Thursday announced it cost over $15 million to maintain campus-wide central air conditioning after one of a series of chilled water lines ruptured in June. Actual repairs cost around $1.8 million, while it cost over $10 million to provide campus-wide cooling while the system was malfunctioning. Another $4 million covered other issues found while repairs were being made. The annual Cuba City Fire Department Pancake Breakfast is tomorrow, Sunday, October 11th. Breakfast will be served at the fire department from 7 a.m. to noon. That's the latest local and regional news. Your Tri-State Weatherology forecast is coming up shortly. I'm Courtney Chaffee on 97.7 Country WGL.
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1: In area obituaries, 89-year-old Elizabeth Liz Breitbach of Florida, formerly of Dubuque, passed away August 26th. A celebration of life will be held today at 9:30 a.m. at the Dubuque Arboretum and Botanical Gardens. A private family burial will follow at St. Andrew's Cemetery in Tennyson. For 89-year-old Elizabeth Liz Breitbach of Florida, formerly of Dubuque. 91-year-old James Hested of Fenimore passed away September 7th. A memorial service will be held at 11 a.m. today at St. Peter Lutheran Church in Fenimore. Visitation will be held from 9 a.m. until the time of the service at the church. His ashes will be carried to Hested, Norway, and scattered in Hestefjord. The Larson Family Funeral Home in Fenimore is assisting the family of 91-year-old James Hested of Fenimore. 69-year-old Catherine Kathy Buttrell of Platteville passed away October 4th. A warm dinner in celebration of Kathy's legacy will be held today from 5 to 7 p.m. at Melby Funeral Home and Crematory in Platteville. The family will be present from 4 to 5 p.m. to spend additional time with those who come to remember and celebrate Kathy. The dress code is dressy casual and black is not required. Kathy requested that in lieu of flowers, memorials be made to the Boulder Crest Foundation and or the EOD Warrior Foundation. For 69-year-old Catherine Kathy Buttrell of Platteville. 78-year-old Ronald Horner of Mount Ida passed away September 16th. A celebration of life will be held on Sunday from 1 to 5 p.m. with military honors at 2 p.m. at the Gaze Mills Community Center. Kramer Grau Funeral Homes and Crematory in Lancaster is serving the family of 78-year-old Ronald Horner of Mount Ida. 83-year-old Gary Earl Addison of Lancaster passed away October 5th. A public graveside service will be held at 11 a.m. Monday at the Liberty Ridge Cemetery in Liberty Township, Grant County, with military honors. Immediately following the graveside service, everyone is invited for food and fellowship in the church hall located at the cemetery. The Larson Family Funeral Home in Fenimore is assisting the family of 83-year-old Gary Earl Addison of Lancaster. 70-year-old Thomas Hugo Stracklejohn of Lancaster passed away October 5th. Funeral services will be held on Monday at 1 p.m. at Kramer Grau Funeral Homes and Crematory in Lancaster. Burial will be in Hillside Cemetery in Lancaster. Family and friends may visit on Monday from 10 a.m. until the time of the services at the funeral home. In honor of his wife's dedication to Grant County Hospice, in lieu of plants and flowers, memorials may be given in Thomas's memory to Grant County Hospice. For 70-year-old Thomas Hugo Stracklejohn of Lancaster. 58-year-old Douglas Stevens of Platteville passed away October 7th. Funeral services will be at 11 a.m. Wednesday at the Lutheran Church of Peace in Platteville. Burial will be at a later date. Visitation will be from 4 to 7 p.m. Tuesday at the Melby Funeral Home and Crematory in Platteville and from 10 a.m. until the time of the service at the church. For 58-year-old Douglas Stevens of Platteville. 87-year-old Diane Winkers, also known as Granny Diane, passed away October 6th. A celebration of life for Diane Winkers will be held on Saturday, December 5th from 1 to 4 p.m. at the Pine Tree Inn in Prairie du Chien. In lieu of plants and flowers, please consider donating to the Crossing Rivers Health and or a Grace Hospice in memory of Diane. The Gorgon Funeral Home in Mineral Point is serving the family of 87-year-old Diane Winkers, also known as Granny Diane. That's the obituary report. For full-length obituaries, visit our website at WGLR.com.
4: 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Good morning. I'm Tim Fisher. We'll start with football, where the NFL's longest rivalry renews tomorrow at Lambeau Field as the Green Bay Packers play host to the Chicago Bears.
5: For head coach Matt LaFleur, he knows his team will need to control the ball against Chicago.
6: We got to move the football. We got to keep the defense off the field as much as we possibly can. I mean, it's a really good offense, and they've done a really good job of controlling the football games.
5: The Bears' secondary provides challenges for the Packers' passing game. LaFleur:
6: they're going to challenge you. They're going to hold you. You know, I know that's what they do, and you got to fight through contact because you can't assume it's going to be called.
5: The Pack come in at 2-2, while the Bears enter at 3-1. Kick time tomorrow from Lambeau Field set for 12 noon. Chicago may also be coming in with additional emotion as longtime coach and Hall of Famer Mike Ditka passed away yesterday at the age of 86. To college football, where it's the bye week for the Wisconsin Badgers. Wisconsin sitting at 4-1, winners of 4 in a row, will be back in action a week from today on the road at 21st-ranked UCLA. On to Major League Baseball, we're a day away from the Milwaukee Brewers opening up play in the NLCS as they take on the LA Dodgers. Both the Crew and LA come in off of some rest as each team finished out their NLDS series back on Wednesday. First pitch tomorrow night in Game 1 of the NLCS from AmFam set for 7 o'clock. On the college hockey, on the men's side, Wisconsin last night, a 4-0 shutout of Minnesota State. Those same two begin tonight. On the women's side, the Badgers fall to Ohio State by the final count of 2-1. Those same two also this evening. Women's college volleyball tonight, a showdown as Wisconsin's on the road at Nebraska. Marquette tonight plays host to Villanova. I'm Tim Fisher, Wisconsin Radio Network Sports.
7: Former Bears coach Mike Ditka died Friday at 86. He was the Bears coach when the Bears moved training camp to UW-Platteville in 1984. The Bears won Super Bowl XX in their second year at UW-Platteville. Ditka was an NFL Hall of Fame tight end with the Bears, Eagles, and Cowboys. He's one of a very few to win a Super Bowl as a player, assistant coach, and head coach. High school football on Friday. Platteville wins the SWC 43-42 over Prairie du Chien. Dodgeville over Lancaster 42-14. Richland Center over River Valley 21-20. And Southwestern East Dubuque 40, Broadhead Judah 8. In the SWAL, Darlington wins the SWAL 41-7 over Cuba City. New Glarus over Fetimore 56-14. Mineral Point over Benton Scales Mount Schulzburg 31-27. In the Nine Rivers, now a three-way tie for first. Potosi-Cassville over Blackhawk Warren, 27-22. River Ridge, 57. Pecatonica-Argyle, 14. Iowa Grant over Riverdale, 43-7. Also, Seneca-Wauzeka-Steuben, 26. Boscobel, 6. In the Ridge and Valley, 8. North Crawford over Wisconsin Heights, 64-6. And DeSoto over Almond Bancroft, 40-14. NUI West, Forreston over Galena, 36-35. Stockton, 52, Dakota, 6. Fulton over Morrison, 51-0. And Lena Winslow, 42, Eastland Pearl City, 34. In Iowa, 5A, Dubuque Hempstead over Senior, 41-40. In 4A, Western Dubuque shuts out Davenport West, 42-0. And in 3A, Davenport Assumption, 19, Dubuque Wallards, 14. In college football, Iowa over Washington, 41-24. Brigham Young over Iowa State, 24-10. Today, Minnesota at Purdue, North Dakota at Northern Iowa, Eau Claire at UW-Platteville for homecoming, Mount Mercy at Clark, Nebraska Wesleyan at Dubuque, and Simpson at Loras. USHL hockey, Youngstown over Dubuque, 6-3. Game 2 of that series is tonight. Major League Baseball, the American League Division Series Game 5 is today. The White Sox at Cleveland, the series tied at 2. And we have college basketball today. Wisconsin hosting UW-Parkside in an exhibition game 11 o'clock on ESPN Radio AM 5090 WPVL. 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
9: Here's your WGLR Tri-State Forecast. Bright sunshine expected today, with daytime highs approaching 81. Lows dip down to about 57 tonight, mainly clear. Highs level off around 80 tomorrow. Ample sunshine expected. Partly cloudy and dry Monday and Tuesday. Upper 70s Monday, upper 60s by Tuesday. A peek at the extended shows, 66 Wednesday, 65 Thursday, and 59 on Friday. Right now, 56. I'm staff meteorologist Paul Trombley.

0: Riley, Think As You Drunk on 97.7 Country. Love that. Also love seeing him on NBC's The Voice. He is doing a great job as one of the new judges. As I mentioned, no Badger football today. Badgers have the bye week, but the Packers are back in action tomorrow, and it's a big one. Because the Bears come to Lambeau Field. We've got West End Salvage, Bally's Marquette coverage of Green Bay football tomorrow. It's 10 a.m. for Packer preview. Kickoff is at noon. 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

0: Jordan Davis and Mess on 97.7 Country. The Big Show continues on a Saturday edition. It is October 10th. We'll get to your birthdays and anniversaries later this hour. Top of the hour, your 8 o'clock report coming up. 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Tri-State Weatherology forecast details coming up on 97.7 Country. 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
13: Here's your WGLR Tri-State forecast. Bright sunshine expected today with daytime highs approaching 81. Lows dip down to about 57 tonight, mainly clear. Highs level off around 80 tomorrow. Ample sunshine expected. Partly cloudy and dry Monday and Tuesday. Upper 70s Monday, upper 60s by Tuesday. A peek at the extended shows: 66 Wednesday, 65 Thursday, and 59 on Friday. Currently, it's 57 degrees. I'm staff meteorologist Paul Trombley.

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0: A recent star of our Steve's Pizza Meet and Eat series, Emily Woodhull there and Running with the Devil on 97.7 Country. It's a big show Saturday, today, October 10th. It is time for birthdays and anniversaries. Let's say happy birthday to these fine folks. Happy birthday to Summer Buss. Also, Jerry Jasper. Jane Ferry. Carter Hass. Colton Vondra. John Harmon. Other birthdays on the list: Tom Parrish, John Holthouse, Dawn Graver, Susan Reedon, and Chris Brunton, all having birthdays today. Some anniversaries on the official sheet thingy: Glenn and Gretchen Brandt, Dale and Lynn Martin, 46 years together. And Jake and Jenna Yeager. Congratulations. A full list on this Saturday morning. Top of the hour, 8 o'clock report coming up next on a big show Saturday. We're live and local. You're hanging with me, Rob Spangler, on WGLR.
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2: Good morning. The Mississippi River level is steady. It's 6.9 feet at Prairie du Chien, 4.8 at Guttenberg, 10.3 at Cassville, and 7.9 at Dubuque. With news, I'm Courtney Chaffee. The city of Platteville will begin transitioning portions of its emergency dispatch to the Grant County Sheriff's Office beginning next week. Beginning Friday, October 16th, the Grant County Sheriff's Office will receive all 911 calls and handle emergency services pagings for Platteville 24 hours a day, 7 days a week. Grant County will provide Platteville's dispatch services from 11 p.m. Friday through 7 p.m. Sunday. During those hours, calls requiring a dispatcher will be handled by Grant County. Platteville Police Department dispatch staff will continue operating the city's dispatch center during weekday coverage periods. Residents should continue to call 911 for emergencies, and the Platteville non-emergency number will remain operational. There is no change to how the public accesses emergency assistance, and there will be no change to the level of emergency service provided to the community. Meanwhile, the city of Darlington has announced the selection of its new police chief. Sergeant Nicholas Manch, who has served as the interim police chief, was chosen as the new chief of police. The city said Manch brings extensive law enforcement experience and a strong commitment to community-oriented policing. Previous police chiefs Vaughn Conway was fired in July during a special police committee meeting. Conway was arrested back in June for allegedly operating while intoxicated and other traffic violations. A bit of a stunner in the October World Egg Supply Demand Estimates report. Farm Director Bob Mittendorf has this report.
3: Analysts were caught off guard by the corn production forecast projecting larger supplies than anticipated in its October crop report. Market analyst for DTN, Rhett Montgomery, called it a bearish shocker.
4: The increase to U.S. yield is it's a head scratcher at this point, to be honest. It caught, I think, almost everybody off guard. And we'll just have to wait, unfortunately, to see as harvest gets going, to see if the field level data really supports what USDA had to say.
3: USDA increased its estimated national corn yield by 2.7 bushels per acre to 181.2 bushels. The market reacted quickly downward to the news. Soybean production was increased to 4.5 billion bushels, but Montgomery said that was expected and already baked in.
4: The 2026 yield is now forecast to be a record, but we have been penciling in record production for quite some time now. The stocks to use, still neutral to bullish as we looked at on that price. Maybe not new bullish from $13 soybeans, but I still think it keeps a floor in the 12-12.50 range underneath prices.
3: He says wheat also stayed neutral, but cautioned that the situation in the Black Sea still cannot be discounted.
2: Governor Tony Evers ordered the U.S. and Wisconsin flags to be flown at half-staff today in honor of Wisconsin State Patrol Trooper Bradley Ricker, who died after falling from a bridge while responding to a police pursuit September 21st. Ricker was deploying a tire deflation device on the bridge west of Dunn and Eau Claire County line when he fell onto the roadway below while moving to take cover. A multi-million dollar malfunction at UW-Madison. UW officials on Thursday announced it cost over $15 million to maintain campus-wide central air conditioning after one of a series of chilled water lines ruptured in June. Actual repairs cost around $1.8 million, while it cost over $10 million to provide campus-wide cooling while the system was malfunctioning. Another $4 million covered other issues found while repairs were being made. The annual Cuba City Fire Department Pancake Breakfast is tomorrow, Sunday, October 11th. Breakfast will be served at the fire department from 7 a.m. to noon. That's the latest local and regional news. Your Tri-State Weatherology forecast is coming up shortly. I'm Courtney Chaffee on 97.7 Country, WGL.
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2: In area obituaries, 89-year-old Elizabeth Liz Breitbach of Florida, formerly of Dubuque, passed away August 26th. A celebration of life will be held today at 9:30 a.m. at the Dubuque Arboretum and Botanical Gardens. A private family burial will follow at St. Andrew's Cemetery in Tennyson. For 89-year-old Elizabeth Liz Breitbach of Florida, formerly of Dubuque. 91-year-old James Hested of Fenimore passed away September 7th. A memorial service will be held at 11 a.m. today at St. Peter Lutheran Church in Fenimore. Visitation will be held from 9 a.m. until the time of the service at the church. His ashes will be carried to Hested, Norway, and scattered in Hestefjord. The Larson Family Funeral Home in Fenimore is assisting the family of 91-year-old James Hested of Fenimore. 69-year-old Catherine Kathy Buttrell of Platteville passed away October 4th. A warm dinner in celebration of Kathy's legacy will be held today from 5 to 7 p.m. at Melby Funeral Home and Crematory in Platteville. The family will be present from 4 to 5 p.m. to spend additional time with those who come to remember and celebrate Kathy. The dress code is dressy casual and black is not required. Kathy requested that in lieu of flowers, memorials be made to the Boulder Crest Foundation and or the EOD Warrior Foundation. For 69-year-old Catherine Kathy Buttrell of Platteville. 78-year-old Ronald Horner of Mount Ida passed away September 16th. A celebration of life will be held on Sunday from 1 to 5 p.m. with military honors at 2 p.m. at the Gaze Mills Community Center. Kramer Grau Funeral Homes and Crematory in Lancaster is serving the family of 78-year-old Ronald Horner of Mount Ida. 83-year-old Gary Earl Addison of Lancaster passed away October 5th. A public graveside service will be held at 11 a.m. Monday at the Liberty Ridge Cemetery in Liberty Township, Grant County, with military honors. Immediately following the graveside service, everyone is invited for food and fellowship in the church hall located at the cemetery. The Larson Family Funeral Home in Fenimore is assisting the family of 83-year-old Gary Earl Addison of Lancaster. 70-year-old Thomas Hugo Stracklejohn of Lancaster passed away October 5th. Funeral services will be held on Monday at 1 p.m. at Kramer Grau Funeral Homes and Crematory in Lancaster. Burial will be in Hillside Cemetery in Lancaster. Family and friends may visit on Monday from 10 a.m. until the time of the services at the funeral home. In honor of his wife's dedication to Grant County Hospice, in lieu of plants and flowers, memorials may be given in Thomas's memory to Grant County Hospice. For 70-year-old Thomas Hugo Stracklejohn of Lancaster. 58-year-old Douglas Stevens of Platteville passed away October 7th. Funeral services will be at 11 a.m. Wednesday at the Lutheran Church of Peace in Platteville. Burial will be at a later date. Visitation will be from 4 to 7 p.m. Tuesday at the Melby Funeral Home and Crematory in Platteville and from 10 a.m. until the time of the service at the church. For 58-year-old Douglas Stevens of Platteville. 87-year-old Diane Winkers, also known as Granny Diane, passed away October 6th. A celebration of life for Diane Winkers will be held on Saturday, December 5th from 1 to 4 p.m. at the Pine Tree Inn in Prairie du Chien. In lieu of plants and flowers, please consider donating to the Crossing Rivers Health and or a Grace Hospice in memory of Diane. The Gorgon Funeral Home in Mineral Point is serving the family of 87-year-old Diane Winkers, also known as Granny Diane. That's the obituary report. For full-length obituaries, visit our website at WGLR.com.
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6: Two. Wisconsin Radio Network Sports. Good morning. I'm Tim Fisher. We'll start with football, where the NFL's longest rivalry renews tomorrow at Lambeau Field as the Green Bay Packers play host to the Chicago Bears. For head coach Matt LaFleur, he knows his team will need to control the ball against Chicago.
7: We got to move the football. We got to keep the defense off the field as much as we possibly can. I mean, it's a really good offense, and they've done a really good job of controlling the football games.
6: The Bears' secondary provides challenges for the Packers' passing game. LaFleur:
7: they're going to challenge you. They're going to hold you. You know, I know that's what they do, and you got to fight through contact because you can't assume it's going to be called.
6: The Pack come in at 2-2, while the Bears enter at 3-1. Kick time tomorrow from Lambeau Field set for 12 noon. Chicago may also be coming in with additional emotion as longtime coach and Hall of Famer Mike Ditka passed away yesterday at the age of 86. To college football, where it's the bye week for the Wisconsin Badgers. Wisconsin sitting at 4-1, winners of 4 in a row, will be back in action a week from today on the road at 21st-ranked UCLA. On to Major League Baseball, we're a day away from the Milwaukee Brewers opening up play in the NLCS as they take on the LA Dodgers. Both the Crew and LA come in off of some rest as each team finished out their NLDS series back on Wednesday. First pitch tomorrow night in Game 1 of the NLCS from AmFam set for 7 o'clock. On the college hockey on the men's side, Wisconsin last night, a 4-0 shutout of Minnesota State. Those same two begin tonight. On the women's side, the Badgers fall to Ohio State by the final count of 2-1. Those same two also this evening. Women's college volleyball tonight, a showdown as Wisconsin's on the road at Nebraska. Marquette tonight plays host to Villanova. I'm Tim Fisher, Wisconsin Radio Network Sports.
8: Former Bears coach Mike Ditka died Friday at 86. He was the Bears coach when the Bears moved training camp to UW-Platteville in 1984. The Bears won Super Bowl 20 in their second year at UW-Platteville. Ditka was an NFL Hall of Fame tight end with the Bears, Eagles, and Cowboys. He's one of a very few to win a Super Bowl as a player, assistant coach, and head coach. High school football on Friday. Platteville wins the SWC 43-42 over Prairie du Chien. Dodgeville over Lancaster 42-14. Richland Center over River Valley 21-20. And Southwestern East Dubuque 40, Broadhead Judah 8. In the SWAL, Darlington wins the SWAL 41-7 over Cuba City. New Glarus over Fetimore 56-14. Mineral Point over Benton Scales Mount Schulzburg 31-27. In the Nine Rivers, now a three-way tie for first. Potosi-Cassville over Blackhawk Warren, 27-22. River Ridge, 57. Pecatonica-Argyle, 14. Iowa Grant over Riverdale, 43-7. Also, Seneca-Wauzeka-Steuben, 26. Boscobel, 6. In the Ridge and Valley, 8. North Crawford over Wisconsin Heights, 64-6. And DeSoto over Almond Bancroft, 40-14. NUI West, Forreston over Galena, 36-35. Stockton, 52. Dakota, 6. Fulton over Morrison, 51-0. And Lita Winslow, 42. Eastland Pearl City, 34. In Iowa, 5A, Dubuque Hempstead over Senior, 41-40. In 4A, Western Dubuque shuts out Davenport West, 42-0. And in 3A, Davenport Assumption, 19. Dubuque Wallards, 14. In college football, Iowa over Washington, 41-24. Brigham Young over Iowa State, 24-10. Today, Minnesota at Purdue, North Dakota at Northern Iowa, Eau Claire at UW-Platteville for homecoming, Mount Mercy at Clark, Nebraska Wesleyan at Dubuque, and Simpson at Loras. USHL hockey, Youngstown over Dubuque, 6-3. Game 2 of that series is tonight. Major League Baseball, the American League Division Series Game 5 is today. The White Sox at Cleveland, the series tied at 2. And we have college basketball today. Wisconsin hosting UW Parkside in an exhibition game 11 o'clock on ESPN Radio AM 5090 WPVL. I'm Steve Preston.
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0: Don Party boots off on 97.7 Country. Thank you for kicking up your boots and hanging out with me and the Tri-State's best variety of country. I'm Rob Spangler, live and local on a Saturday. It is October 10th. No Badger football today. So, you know, you can still enjoy some other college football games, but no Badger game. They're on the bye. They play next Saturday at UCLA, which we'll have right here on 97.7 Country. Music from Kenny Chesney and a brand new, hot new single out of Nashville, Miranda, teaming up with Ella Langley. It's called Snakeskin Boots. We'll get to it after the break.
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2: John chapter 1, verses 40 to 42, faith's new priority. One of the two who heard John speak and followed him was Andrew, Simon Peter's brother. He first found his own brother Simon and said to him, "We have found the Messiah," and he brought him to Jesus. If anyone truly finds Jesus, they find new priorities. Andrew first found Simon. That was his new priority. Jesus said he came to seek and save the lost. So Andrew was making Jesus's priority his priority. Andrew is a mirror to check our own reflection. Has your life ever been reprioritized around Jesus? If not, then you are not his disciple. But good news, his invitation is still open. Believe in him and let his priorities be your own. This is a gospel minute from your friends at Potosi Community Bible Church, 3 miles north of Tennyson on 61, online and on Facebook, inviting you to come home to God through Jesus Christ. He's the only way.
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0: 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Music from Stella Lefty, Morgan Wallen, and Dylan Squared, as I like to call them, Dylan Marlowe and Dylan Scott. Their huge hit from earlier this year, Boys Back Home. 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
10: Here's your WGLR Tri-State Forecast. 82 today under sunny skies. 57 tonight. Bright sunshine expected tomorrow. Highs around 80. A mix of clouds and sunshine and dry. Monday and Tuesday, upper 70s. Monday, upper 60s by Tuesday. Looking at the long range, 66. Wednesday, 65. Thursday, and 59 on Friday. Currently 59. I'm staff meteorologist Paul Trombley.

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2: Here's your WGLR Tri-State forecast. 82 today under sunny skies. 57 tonight. Bright sunshine expected tomorrow. Highs around 80. A mix of clouds and sunshine and dry. Monday and Tuesday, upper 70s. Monday, upper 60s by Tuesday. Looking at the long range, 66. Wednesday, 65. Thursday, and 59 on Friday. Currently, 62. I'm staff meteorologist Paul Trombley.

0: New music from Tyler Hubbard called Land on 97.7 Country. Well, one more day for you to sign up to win tickets to see Uke, the Bob Uecker movie, the story of baseball's most unlikely legend. It's coming to Five Flags Theater in Dubuque Thursday, October 22nd at 7 p.m. That's the day before the World Series starts. And, of course, Bob Uecker, longtime announcer for the Milwaukee Brewers, who are, well, one series away from punching their ticket to the World Series. They got to get past the Dodgers first. And they'll play tomorrow night, of course, at American Family Field in Milwaukee, 7 o'clock first pitch. That game can be heard on our sister station, AM 1590 WPVL. But getting back to the Uke movie, you can win a pair of tickets to that special screening at Five Flags Theater, which includes a pre-film concert and a post-film Q&A panel discussion with one of the stars of the movie Major League, Skip Graparis, who starred alongside Bob Uecker, and the co-director of the movie, Michael Volman. You can enter to win a pair of tickets right now on the contest page at WGLR.com. 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
1: Weather. Here's your WGLR Tri-State forecast. 82 today under sunny skies. 57 tonight. Bright sunshine expected tomorrow. Highs around 80. A mix of clouds and sunshine and dry. Monday and Tuesday, upper 70s. Monday, upper 60s by Tuesday. Looking at the long range, 66. Wednesday, 65. Thursday, and 59 on Friday. Currently, 62. I'm staff meteorologist Paul Trombley. 92.

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0: Morgan Wallen, Don't We, on 97.7 Country. Rob Spangler hanging out with you on a Saturday. I'll be in until noon today, but we've got way more of the Tri-State's best variety of country lined up, including some music after the break from Zach Top, Zach John King, another artist named Zach. No, I'm kidding. Zach Brown, why didn't we line him up? No, a new artist named Cody Loden. Also on the way with the Zacks, right after the break on WGLR.
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10: Here's your WGLR Tri-State Forecast. 82 today under sunny skies. 57 tonight. Bright sunshine expected tomorrow. Highs around 80. A mix of clouds and sunshine and dry. Monday and Tuesday, upper 70s. Monday, upper 60s by Tuesday. Looking at the long range, 66. Wednesday, 65. Thursday, and 59 on Friday. Right now, it's 65 degrees. I'm Staff Meteorologist Paul Trombley.

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3: Here's your WTLR Tri-State forecast. 82 today under sunny skies. 57 tonight. Bright sunshine expected tomorrow. Highs around 80. A mix of clouds and sunshine and dry. Monday and Tuesday, upper 70s. Monday, upper 60s by Tuesday. Looking at the long range, 66. Wednesday, 65. Thursday, and 59 on Friday. Currently, it's 67 degrees. I'm Staff Meteorologist Paul Trombley.

0: 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I'm Rob Spangler. 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A recap of our tri-state weatherology forecast on this Saturday. That is next, plus Ella Langley, a throwback from Mark Chestnut, and new music from Rodney Adkins all lined up.
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1: On Friday, currently it's 67 degrees.
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0: It's Corey Kent and This Heart on 97.7 Country. Next weekend, 90s country legend Pam Tillis is coming to Five Flags Theater. 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
7: Here's your WGLR Tri-State Forecast. 82 today under sunny skies. 57 tonight. Bright sunshine expected tomorrow. Highs around 80. A mix of clouds and sunshine and dry. Monday and Tuesday, upper 70s. Monday, upper 60s by Tuesday. Looking at the long range, 66. Wednesday, 65. Thursday, and 59 on Friday. Right now, 69. I'm Staff Meteorologist Paul Trombley.

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4: Here's your WGLR Tri-State forecast. 82 today under sunny skies. 57 tonight. Bright sunshine expected tomorrow. Highs around 80. A mix of clouds and sunshine and dry Monday and Tuesday. Upper 70s Monday. Upper 60s by Tuesday. Looking at the long range, 66 Wednesday, 65 Thursday, and 59 on Friday. Currently, it's 71 degrees. I'm staff meteorologist Paul Trombley.

0: I love that new one. It's Ian Munsick and Love is Blind on WGLR. Well, I'm in for just a few more minutes. Rob Spangler hanging out with you live and local in the Tri-States. It's a Saturday morning, October 10th. Hope you're having a good one out there. Forecast details, music from Bailey Zimmerman, Co Wetzel's new collab with Ella Langley, and Thomas Rhett after this.
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10: Here's your WGLR Tri-State Forecast. 82 today under sunny skies. 57 tonight. Bright sunshine expected tomorrow. Highs around 80. A mix of clouds and sunshine and dry. Monday and Tuesday, upper 70s. Monday, upper 60s by Tuesday. Looking at the long range, 66, Wednesday, 65, Thursday, and 59 on Friday. Currently, it's 71 degrees. I'm staff meteorologist Paul Trombley.

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0: back. Flatland Cavalry never coming back on 97.7 Country. Well, I am coming back Monday morning at 6 a.m., but I'm going to be heading out the door here shortly because my time here just about up. Don't forget, at noon, top of the hour, we do have your midday regional report on this Saturday. It's October 10th. You have a great rest of your Saturday. A recap of the forecast, music from Bells and the late Dolly Parton on the way, plus Josh Turner, and a new one from Ashley Cook, all lined up on 97.7 Country.
1: Hi, this is Morgan Needham from the Mount Hope Cardinals 4-H chapter. 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
7: Here's your WGLR Tri-State Forecast. 82 today under sunny skies. 57 tonight. Bright sunshine expected tomorrow. Highs around 80. A mix of clouds and sunshine and dry. Monday and Tuesday, upper 70s. Monday, upper 60s by Tuesday. Looking at the long range, 66 Wednesday, 65 Thursday, and 59 on Friday. Currently, it's 71 degrees. I'm Staff Meteorologist Paul Trombley.

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3: Good morning. The Mississippi River level is steady. It's 6.9 feet at Prairie du Chien, 4.8 at Guttenberg, 10.3 at Cassville, and 7.9 at Dubuque. With news, I'm Courtney Chaffee. The city of Platteville will begin transitioning portions of its emergency dispatch to the Grant County Sheriff's Office beginning next week. Beginning Friday, October 16th, the Grant County Sheriff's Office will receive all 911 calls and handle emergency services pagings for Platteville 24 hours a day, 7 days a week. Grant County will provide Platteville's dispatch services from 11 p.m. Friday through 7 p.m. Sunday. During those hours, calls requiring a dispatcher will be handled by Grant County. Platteville Police Department dispatch staff will continue operating the city's dispatch center during weekday coverage periods. Residents should continue to call 911 for emergencies, and the Platteville non-emergency number will remain operational. There is no change to how the public accesses emergency assistance, and there will be no change to the level of emergency service provided to the community. Meanwhile, the city of Darlington has announced the selection of its new police chief. Sergeant Nicholas Manch, who has served as the interim police chief, was chosen as the new chief of police. The city said Manch brings extensive law enforcement experience and a strong commitment to community-oriented policing. Previous police chiefs Vaughn Conway was fired in July during a special police committee meeting. Conway was arrested back in June for allegedly operating while intoxicated and other traffic violations. A bit of a stunner in the October World Egg Supply Demand Estimates report. Farm Director Bob Mittendorf has this report.
4: Analysts were caught off guard by the corn production forecast projecting larger supplies than anticipated in its October crop report. Market analyst for DTN, Rhett Montgomery, called it a bearish shocker.
5: The increase to U.S. yield is it's a head scratcher at this point, to be honest. It caught, I think, almost everybody off guard. And we'll just have to wait, unfortunately, to see as harvest gets going, to see if the field level data really supports what USDA had to say.
4: USDA increased its estimated national corn yield by 2.7 bushels per acre to 181.2 bushels. The market reacted quickly downward to the news. Soybean production was increased to 4.5 billion bushels, but Montgomery said that was expected and already baked in.
5: The 2026 yield is now forecast to be a record, but we have been penciling in record production for quite some time now. The stocks to use still neutral to bullish as we looked at on that price. Maybe not bullish from $13 soybeans, but I still think it keeps a floor in the $12-$12.50 range underneath prices.
4: He says wheat also stayed neutral, but cautioned that the situation in the Black Sea still cannot be discounted.
3: Governor Tony Evers ordered the U.S. and Wisconsin flags to be flown at half-staff today in honor of Wisconsin State Patrol Trooper Bradley Ricker, who died after falling from a bridge while responding to a police pursuit September 21st. Ricker was deploying a tire deflation device on the bridge west of Dunn and Eau Claire County line when he fell onto the roadway below while moving to take cover. A multi-million-dollar malfunction at UW-Madison. UW officials on Thursday announced it cost over $15 million to maintain campus-wide central air conditioning after one of a series of chilled water lines ruptured in June. Actual repairs cost around $1.8 million, while it cost over $10 million to provide campus-wide cooling while the system was malfunctioning. Another $4 million covered other issues found while repairs were being made. The annual Cuba City Fire Department Pancake Breakfast is tomorrow, Sunday, October 11th. Breakfast will be served at the fire department from 7 a.m. to noon. That's the latest local and regional news. 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
3: In area obituaries, 69-year-old Catherine Kathy Buttrell of Platteville passed away October 4th. A warm dinner in celebration of Kathy's legacy will be held today from 5 to 7 p.m. at Melby Funeral Home and Crematory in Platteville. The family will be present from 4 to 5 p.m. to spend additional time with those who come to remember and celebrate Kathy. The dress code is dressy casual and black is not required. Kathy requested that in lieu of flowers, memorials be made to the Boulder Crest Foundation and or the EOD Warrior Foundation. For 69-year-old Catherine Kathy Buttrell of Platteville. 78-year-old Ronald Horner of Mount Ida passed away September 16th. A celebration of life will be held on Sunday from 1 to 5 p.m. with military honors at 2 p.m. at the Gaze Mills Community Center. Kramer Grau Funeral Homes and Crematory in Lancaster is serving the family of 78-year-old Ronald Horner of Mount Ida. 83-year-old Gary Earl Addison of Lancaster passed away October 5th. A public graveside service will be held at 11 a.m. Monday at the Liberty Ridge Cemetery in Liberty Township, Grant County, with military honors. Immediately following the graveside service, everyone is invited for food and fellowship in the church hall located at the cemetery. The Larson Family Funeral Home in Fenimore is assisting the family of 83-year-old Gary Earl Addison of Lancaster. 70-year-old Thomas Hugo Stracklejohn of Lancaster passed away October 5th. Funeral services will be held on Monday at 1 p.m. at Kramer Grau Funeral Homes and Crematory in Lancaster. Burial will be in Hillside Cemetery in Lancaster. Family and friends may visit on Monday from 10 a.m. until the time of the services at the funeral home. In honor of his wife's dedication to Grant County Hospice, in lieu of plants and flowers, memorials may be given in Thomas's memory to Grant County Hospice. For 70-year-old Thomas Hugo Stracklejohn of Lancaster. 58-year-old Douglas Stevens of Platteville passed away October 7th. Funeral services will be at 11 a.m. Wednesday at the Lutheran Church of Peace in Platteville. Burial will be at a later date. Visitation will be from 4 to 7 p.m. Tuesday at the Melby Funeral Home and Crematory in Platteville and from 10 a.m. until the time of the service at the church. For 58-year-old Douglas Stevens of Platteville. 87-year-old Diane Winkers, also known as Granny Diane, passed away October 6th. A celebration of life for Diane Winkers will be held on Saturday, December 5th from 1 to 4 p.m. at the Pine Tree Inn in Prairie du Chien. In lieu of plants and flowers, please consider donating to the Crossing Rivers Health and or a Grace Hospice in memory of Diane. The Gorgon Funeral Home in Mineral Point is serving the family of 87-year-old Diane Winkers, also known as Granny Diane. That's the obituary report. For full-length obituaries, visit our website at WGLR.com.
8: 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Over the past several years, 4-H has given me the opportunity to show beef, swine, rabbits, and cats. I've also exhibited baked goods, woodworking, art projects, flowers, and vegetables. 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
9: Wisconsin Radio Network Sports. Good morning. I'm Tim Fisher. We'll start with football, where the NFL's longest rivalry renews tomorrow at Lambeau Field as the Green Bay Packers play host to the Chicago Bears. For head coach Matt LaFleur, he knows his team will need to control the ball against Chicago.
10: We got to move the football. We got to keep the defense off the field as much as we possibly can. I mean, it's a really good offense, and they've done a really good job of controlling the football games.
9: The Bears' secondary provides challenges for the Packers' passing game. LaFleur:
10: they're going to challenge you. They're going to hold you. You know, I know that's what they do, and you got to fight through contact because you can't assume it's going to be called.
9: The Pack come in at 2-2, while the Bears enter at 3-1. Kick time tomorrow from Lambeau Field set for 12 noon. Chicago may also be coming in with additional emotion as longtime coach and Hall of Famer Mike Ditka passed away yesterday at the age of 86. To college football, where it's the bye week for the Wisconsin Badgers. Wisconsin sitting at 4-1, winners of 4 in a row, will be back in action a week from today on the road at 21st-ranked UCLA. On to Major League Baseball, we're a day away from the Milwaukee Brewers opening up play in the NLCS as they take on the LA Dodgers. Both the Crew and LA come in off of some rest as each team finished out their NLDS series back on Wednesday. First pitch tomorrow night in Game 1 of the NLCS from AmFam set for 7 o'clock. On the college hockey on the men's side, Wisconsin last night, a 4-0 shutout of Minnesota State. Those same two again tonight. On the women's side, the Badgers fall to Ohio State by the final count of 2-1. Those same two also this evening. Women's college volleyball tonight, a showdown as Wisconsin's on the road at Nebraska. Marquette tonight plays host to Villanova. I'm Tim Fisher, Wisconsin Radio Network Sports.
11: Former Bears coach Mike Ditka died Friday at 86. He was the Bears coach when the Bears moved training camp to UW-Platteville in 1984. The Bears won Super Bowl 20 in their second year at UW-Platteville. Ditka was an NFL Hall of Fame tight end with the Bears, Eagles, and Cowboys. He's one of a very few to win a Super Bowl as a player, assistant coach, and head coach. High school football on Friday. Platteville wins the SWC 43-42 over Prairie du Chien. Dodgeville over Lancaster 42-14. Richland Center over River Valley 21-20. And Southwestern East Dubuque 40, Broadhead Judah 8. In the SWAL, Darlington wins the SWAL 41-7 over Cuba City. New Glarus over Fetimore 56-14. Mineral Point over Benton Scales Mount Schulzburg 31-27. In the Nine Rivers, now a three-way tie for first. Potosi-Cassville over Blackhawk Warren, 27-22. River Ridge, 57. Pecatonica-Argyle, 14. Iowa Grant over Riverdale, 43-7. Also, Seneca-Wauzeka-Steuben, 26. Boscobel, 6. In the Ridge and Valley, 8. North Crawford over Wisconsin Heights, 64-6. And DeSoto over Almond Bancroft, 40-14. NUI West, Forreston over Galena, 36-35, Stockton 52, Dakota 6, Fulton over Morrison 51-0, and Lita Winslow 42, Eastland Pearl City 34. In Iowa, 5A, Dubuque Hempstead over Senior 41-40, in 4A, Western Dubuque shuts out Davenport West 42-0, and in 3A, Davenport Assumption 19, Dubuque Wallards 14. In college football, Iowa over Washington 41-24, Brigham Young over Iowa State 24-10. Today, Minnesota at Purdue, North Dakota at Northern Iowa, Eau Claire at UW-Platteville for homecoming, Mount Mercy at Clark, Nebraska Wesleyan at Dubuque, and Simpson at Loras. USHL hockey, Youngstown over Dubuque 6-3. Game 2 of that series is tonight. Major League Baseball, the American League Division Series Game 5 is today. The White Sox at Cleveland, the series tied at 2. And we have college basketball today. Wisconsin hosting UW-Parkside in an exhibition game 11 o'clock. on ESPN Radio AM 1590 WPVL. 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
12: Weather. Here's your WGLR Tri-State Forecast. High of 82 this afternoon under sunny skies. Lows dip down to about 56 tonight. High of 80 tomorrow. A mix of clouds and sunshine and dry Monday and Tuesday. Upper 70s Monday. Upper 60s by Tuesday. A peek at the extended shows. 66 Wednesday. 65 Thursday. And 59 on Friday. Right now, it's 75 degrees. I'm staff meteorologist Paul Trombley.

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1: John chapter 1, verses 40 to 42, faith's new priority. One of the two who heard John speak and followed him was Andrew, Simon Peter's brother. He first found his own brother Simon and said to him, "We have found the Messiah," and he brought him to Jesus. If anyone truly finds Jesus, they find new priorities. Andrew first found Simon. That was his new priority. Jesus said he came to seek and save the lost. So Andrew was making Jesus' priority his priority. Andrew is a mirror to check

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10: Here's your WGLR Tri-State Forecast. High of 82 this afternoon under sunny skies. Lows dip down to about 56 tonight. High of 80 tomorrow. A mix of clouds and sunshine and dry. Monday and Tuesday, upper 70s. Monday, upper 60s by Tuesday. A peek at the extended shows, 66 Wednesday, 65 Thursday, and 59 on Friday. Currently, it's 78 degrees. I'm Staff Meteorologist Paul Trombley.

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3: Here's your WGLR Tri-State forecast. Sunny skies this afternoon with daytime highs approaching 82. Clear skies again tonight, lows level off around 56. Daytime highs approaching 80. Tomorrow, bright sunshine. Sunshine mixed with clouds at times and dry. Monday and Tuesday, low 80s. Monday, upper 60s by Tuesday. Currently, 78. I'm staff meteorologist Jennifer Vujcitsky.
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6: Here's your WGLR Tri-State Forecast. Sunny skies this afternoon with daytime highs approaching 82. Clear skies again tonight, lows level off around 56. Daytime highs approaching 80. Tomorrow, bright sunshine. Sunshine mixed with clouds at times and dry. Monday and Tuesday, low 80s. Monday, upper 60s by Tuesday. Currently 80. I'm Staff Meteorologist Jennifer Fujitsky.

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9: Here's your WGLR Tri-State Forecast. Sunny skies this afternoon with daytime highs approaching 82. Clear skies again tonight, lows of aloft around 56. Daytime highs approaching 80. Tomorrow, bright sunshine. Sunshine mixed with clouds at times and dry. Monday and Tuesday, low 80s. Monday, upper 60s by Tuesday. Currently 80. I'm Staff Meteorologist Jennifer Wojcicki.

each other. We've never been here before, but we know that's a lie. You're telling all your friends that it was me who leaned in just a little too.

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2: 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I'm your host, Ryan Fox, and this weekend, who's going to be in our top spot? Will Stella Lefty repeat for the third straight week with Boston? Or will it be Kenny Chesney with his latest hit, Carry On? Or Morgan Wallen with Been By Now? 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Lots to get to, so what do you say we line them up and count them down? From the ACC O'Reilly Auto Parts Studio, officially making its ACC debut this weekend, it's the brand new one from Shaboozey Cowgirl. 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
3: Number

ABC debut. That is Cowgirl, American Country Countdown. It's Ryan Fox. And are you a creature of habit like me? Well, according to the Journal of Behavioral Medicine, that's a good thing. People who stick to a consistent daily routine, they say, experience better mental health and physical health. I think I'll tell my doctor that the next time I have a checkup. Meanwhile, checking in here at number 29, Parker McCollum, killing me, ACC.

0: Josh Boozy at it again. First at number 30 with Cowgirl. Now at number 28 with Kevin Powers. It's Move On on American Country Countdown. It's Ryan Fox with the hits and the stars. We've been waiting patiently here for Leanne Morgan to call, and I see the phone flashing. You're in the ACC O'Reilly Auto Parts studio. Could it be her? Hello, ACC?
1: Ryan, my angel. It's Leanne. I'm so sorry I'm a little late.
0: You're fine. No worries.
1: Oh, you don't. Oh, thank you, honey. But my throat, my heart jumped out of my body. I've been going a little over it with every interview, and I didn't need to do that to you.
0: No, it's totally fine. Okay, hang on just a second, Leanne, and we'll talk to you after Jelly Roll, okay? And the song that was number one here in ACC a year ago today, Heart of Stone, American.

0: I was number one here in ACC a year ago this weekend. Jelly Roll, Heart of Stone, American Country Countdown, and Ryan getting to hang with one of our good friends this weekend, the star of the Netflix hit show, Leanne, the one and only Leanne Morgan. How you doing, girl?
1: Honey, I'm good. You know, I'm on tour right now. I'm working like Elvis.
0: Uh-oh.
1: 120 cities, and it'll go through 2027, my darling.
0: Do you ever stop, Leanne Morgan?
1: No, I don't. I guess because it took a long time for me to make it, 27 years, and now I feel like I got to make up for lost time. And Chuck Morgan wants me to work to keep money coming in.
0: Okay. He's cracking that whip, is he?
1: He is cracking that whip, honey. He even though he is lonely, I've got to say, but in Knoxville, Tennessee, I feel like with our friends, I'm like a middle school mom, and I'm constantly saying, if y'all are doing something, can y'all invite Chuck? Because I am gone a lot.
0: Right.
1: And so, yeah, so he goes to a lot of UT ball games and stuff like that to stay busy. And then I come home, and then, you know, he's staring at me, if you know what I mean.
0: Uh-oh.
1: Mm-hmm.
0: Full disclosure here, because I just want you to know, because he could be hearing this, the American Country Countdown is on WIVIC in Knoxville. So just...
1: Oh,
0: just,
1: dear Lord.
0: Yeah, sorry. Yeah. Yeah, we're everywhere.
1: I love my WIVK.
0: Yeah.
1: I can't tell you how good they've been to me.
0: Representing your town of Knoxville, Tennessee with ACC.
1: Oh, my Lord.
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11: Here's your WGLR Tri-State forecast. Sunny skies this afternoon with daytime highs approaching 82. Clear skies again tonight, lows level off around 56. Daytime highs approaching 80 tomorrow, bright sunshine. Sunshine mixed with clouds at times and dry. Monday and Tuesday, low 80s. Monday, upper 60s by Tuesday. Right now, 82. I'm staff meteorologist Jennifer Wojcicki.
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0: Chase Matthew holding it down, 27 on American Country Countdown. I'm Ryan, and this weekend is a big one for Cody Johnson with his annual Kojo Champs for Charity Gala in Belton, Texas. Action items, a performance by Cody. The beneficiaries include organizations supporting military, first responders, law enforcement, and youth ag programs. Thank you for all you do, Cody. One of those songs I'm sure he's going to perform, it's this one, up to this weekend, Horseback, American Country Countdown.
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1: Cody Johnson, Horseback, number 26 on American Country Countdown. You got Ryan Fox. And big congrats to our buddy Kenny Chesney, who 2 weeks ago put out his latest album called Silver Sands Marina. And right there on that album is this one, Remember Me That Way.
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0: An ACC world premiere from Kenny Chesney, cut number 9 off his new album, Silver Sands Marina. Remember Me That Way on American Country Countdown. You got Ryan. Always love getting new tunes from Kenny. And also, he's got a new tour on the way. The original Vibe Room tour kicks off in 2027. And he recently caught up with the Today Show to spill some details.
1: Yeah, we're going back out and do our stadium shows next summer. Me and Eric Church, Sheryl Crow, and Graylin James will be out there rolling down the highway. It's going to be a great summer. The Vibe Room was originally created, it was a way of connecting with our road crew. There was a sense of community in there. And it was a place for us to get together before the show. Some people did it during the show and after the show, just to raise a toast and to be reminded of how grateful we are and that the fact that we get to do what we do.
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5: Back to the country. 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

Corey Kent, checking in at number 25 on American Country Countdown. That's Empty Words. Train Fox. Hope you're having a great weekend. Is the city you live in known for its traffic? I've got a new list here of the worst cities for bumper-to-bumper gridlock, and I'm going to share it in our ACC Inside America segment coming up in 6 minutes. First, though, an ACC sure shot. This one is sure to join the countdown very soon from Blake Whiten. Let's bet on that. American Country Countdown. Hi.

0: Party, Eric Church, Morgan Wallen, and Tim McGraw. 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
0: It's Ryan, and when you're thinking about the worst cities in North America for traffic, it's probably not what you think. Nope, New York City, not on top of the list. Neither is L.A. I'm sure someone listening to us right now on the 405 would disagree with that. But according to the Traffic Index, who tracks things like this, the worst city in North America for traffic is actually Mexico City. Factors include congestion, average speed, average distance traveled in 15 minutes, and time lost during rush hour and other factors. Mexico City sits at 75% on the Traffic Index. 59% is Los Angeles, and at 48%, New York City. Now, if you look at the number rankings for the United States, you have LA at number one, New York City at number four, and at number two for the worst traffic in the U.S., that would actually be Honolulu, Hawaii. I think I might need to take a trip to Hawaii, though, to confirm this for myself in person. Who's with me? And that's this weekend's ACC Inside America as the countdown rolls on.
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13: Here's your WGLR Tri-State forecast. Sunny skies this afternoon with daytime highs approaching 82. Clear skies again tonight, lows level off around 56. Daytime highs approaching 80. Tomorrow, bright sunshine. Sunshine mixed with clouds at times and dry. Monday and Tuesday, low 80s. Monday, upper 60s by Tuesday. Right now, 82. I'm Staff Meteorologist Jennifer Wojcicki.
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0: Sure shot. That one is sure to join our countdown very soon from Gavin Adcock. It's Wannabe, American Country Countdown. It's Ryan. There's been a lot of talk about American Idol lately, from rumors about it moving from Los Angeles to Atlanta. And also, if this move would mean a change to the judges' table as well. Well, Don, we'll get to all of that coming up in two songs. First, though, current Idol judge Luke Bryan's good buddy Blake Shelton up two spots this weekend with Letterman Anyway, American Country Countdown.
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1: Carrie Underwood and Church Bells, former ACC number one on American Country Countdown. You got Ryan Fox, and Carrie, of course, is a judge on American Idol, and rumors lately that the show is moving from Los Angeles to film in Atlanta, which is very interesting. And while its location may be different, the judges' table will not be, as Carrie recently revealed at Luke Bryan's concert in Music City recently.
2: Are you ready, Carrie?
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1: From the ACC O'Reilly Auto Parts studio to your radio or listening device, this is the number one country music countdown in the world. American Country Countdown. I'm Ryan Fox. In this hour, Leanne Morgan's back on with us. Leanne is going to tell us all about what it's like doing the latest season of her sitcom, Leanne, on Netflix with the one and only Lainey Wilson. Plus, Miranda Lambert reminisces about her early days, and we track the biggest tours across North America. And speaking of touring, taking a break until he plays Vegas with Luke Bryan in December is Jason Aldean. Up two notches this weekend with Anytime Soon. 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
0: Number 20.

Jason Aldean at number 22 on American Country Countdown. That's anytime soon. It's Ryan Fox. And seeing a country star on stage is one thing, but seeing them out in the wild, just walking around, that's something entirely different. And Chris Young says when he was at a Billy Joel concert not too long ago with his mom, he was just a fan in the stands when someone came up and told him he was their favorite country singer. That'd be a pretty cool moment for both Chris and the fan, and probably Chris's mom too, I'd imagine. Chris Young, right now with an ACC Next track, New and Now. I Didn't Come Here to Leave, American Country Countdown. Sitting

Megan Maroney up one notch to 21 on American Country Countdown. That is medicine. It's Ryan Fox hanging with the very funny Leanne Morgan this weekend on the show. Of course, she has her latest season of her hit Netflix sitcom Leanne streaming right now, featuring our other friend Lainey Wilson playing Leanne's cousin Jessie. So what was it like hanging with Lainey on set? Leanne will dish after Lainey sings her former ACC number one, Watermelon Moonshine, American Country Countdown. It was right.

0: Lainey Wilson and her smash that hit number one here on American Country Countdown exactly 3 years ago this month. Watermelon Moonshine on American Country Countdown. It's Ryan hanging with our good buddy Leanne Morgan this weekend on the show. Leanne, congratulations on the latest season of your hit Netflix sitcom, Leanne. We're loving it.
1: Thank you, my darling. Can you believe it? Isn't that crazy? And it's doing well. I hope they'll let me do a season three. We won't know for a few weeks, but it was in the top 10 for 2 weeks, and people seemed to love it, and I got the best cast in the world. And then we had all these guest spots, like darling Lainey Wilson, honey.
0: Yes.
1: And she killed it.
0: She seems to have a really good sense of humor just from seeing her on the show and seeing her Instagram and social media posts. Was she just cracking you guys up on set?
1: Yes, she's very naturally funny. She even said to me one time, she said, I don't know why I should have gotten in stand-up because y'all don't have any overhead calls. Because she's got to take all those tractor trailers with her and all everybody. And she asked me, she goes, what do you have? And I go, well, I like a stool. I do have to have a mic, but I do like a glass of water. And she went, oh, my Lord. But we competed against each other in Family Feud, too.
0: Yes,
1: and had a ball.
0: Yes, and you beat her and her family, and she didn't like that.
1: She didn't like it. She's not over it. And she's very competitive. And then Duck, her husband, you know, he's competitive. He was a football player. And they love that show, and they want to beat us. They want us to do it again.
0: Mm-hmm.
1: And now that I know how it works, I think I wouldn't be so nervous. I was torn up, and my kids said, keep your mouth shut, Mom. You don't know anything. And then me and Chuck Morgan ended up winning that thing.
0: Yeah.
1: But anyway.
0: Well, it's nice of you to make it up to Lainey by giving her a guest spot on your sitcom just to kind of mend the fences, you know?
1: Yeah. Well, we had a ball, honey.
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13: Here's your WGLR Tri-State Forecast. Sunny skies this afternoon with daytime highs approaching 82. Clear skies again tonight, lows of a low around 56. Daytime highs approaching 80. Tomorrow, bright sunshine. Sunshine mixed with clouds at times and dry. Monday and Tuesday, low 80s. Monday, upper 60s by Tuesday. Right now, it's 83 degrees. I'm Staff Meteorologist Jennifer Wojcicki.
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3: This

Russell Dickerson, Worth Your Wild, number 20 on American Country Countdown. And Ryan Fox, in fall and spring are big times for weddings. Maybe you or someone you know has one coming up. Keep an ear out for this phrase to be used in the ceremony. Maybe you've seen it in movies where they say, if anyone knows of any reason why these two should not be joined in holy matrimony, let them speak now or forever hold their peace. I've always wondered how many times someone actually interrupts a wedding ceremony during that moment. Well, according to Men's Health Magazine, 14% of married women say someone actually tried to stop their wedding mid-ceremony. Well, I'd love to be in the audience for that one. If you've got video of this, please share it with me on social at Ryan Fox Now. Meanwhile, John Party has got his boots off. American Country Countdown. Number 9.

John Party, Boots Off, number 19 on American Country Countdown. It's Ryan, and someone who's seen their fair share of changes over the years in their career is Miranda Lambert, who recently put out a new album called Crisco. So have things changed in the business since her early days? Miranda speaks after a former ACC number one, The House That Built Me, an ACC Extra. I know that

0: That one landed at number one here on American Country Countdown in June of 2010. Miranda Lambert, The House That Built Me on ACC. It's Ryan. And recently when Miranda Lambert stopped by the Popcast podcast, she got talking about how things have changed in the music business since her early days.
1: In the early 2000s, that was kind of the thing. It's like, dress sexy, be a pretty girl. And I was like, I'm a gun-toting redneck, you know what I mean? And I wanted to make sure that it didn't get lost in translation. And then in like 2010 era, it was like there were no females at all. And then Carrie Underwood and I like made it through pretty much a solid at least 7 years of like only guy artists coming out of country music. It's like, wow, this is like really off kilter a little bit, you know what I mean? And now I feel like it is really balanced. I really do. And I think a lot of that has to do with the way music is consumed and how there's finally room for every damn body.
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0: Parker Wetmore with an ACC sure shot. That one is sure to join our countdown very soon. Who told you that? On American Country Countdown. And Ryan and Tucker put together two great shows with Brooks and Dunn this weekend at Dickies Arena in Fort Worth, Texas. And speaking of big shows, we have Track Down, where you see some of your favorite stars all across North America with our ACC Tour Tracker. Don't move. We'll get to it after Graylin James, Water to Wedding, American Country Countdown.
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0: You got Ryan and Ella's making a swing down south this weekend on tour in Tulsa, Oklahoma, and Lubbock, Texas. Home of the Texas Tech Red Raiders. But she's not the only artist hitting the road this weekend.
2: Yeah, that's my kind of night.
0: Luke Bryan's taking his Word on the Street tour to the Northwest with dates in Auburn, Washington at the White River Amphitheater and BECU Live at Northwest Quest in Airway Heights, Washington. Thomas Rhett's logging a couple dates in Albuquerque, New Mexico, and Phoenix, Arizona, with opening acts Ernest and the Yeehaw Meemaw herself, Emily Ann Roberts. And his Garthness, Garth Brooks, continues to sell out arenas, playing several shows in Salt Lake City. We're heading to his home state of Oklahoma at the end of the month. And that's this weekend's ACC Tour Tracker as the countdown rolls on.
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12: Here's your WGLR Tri-State forecast. Sunny skies this afternoon with daytime highs approaching 82. Clear skies again tonight, lows of aloft around 56. Daytime highs approaching 80. Tomorrow, bright sunshine. Sunshine mixed with clouds at times and dry Monday and Tuesday, low 80s. Monday, upper 60s by Tuesday. Right now, it's 83 degrees. I'm Staff Meteorologist Jennifer Wojcicki.
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Jelly Roll, Hands Up, number 17 on American Country Countdown. And Ryan Fox, as we take you inside the lives of country stars each and every weekend right here on ACC. And often before or even during their music careers, some stars tried other things to make ends meet. Coming up, we're going to tell you what one country star did and decided it was not for him. It's after Flatland Cavalry and Never Coming Back at ACC

0: Watson Westbrook, Painted You Pretty, number 16 on American Country Countdown. You got Ryan Fox with the hits. And Hudson has a new album dropping next month, Made You Look. It's coming out on November 6th, but it wasn't always music for Hudson. In fact, as he recently revealed to our friends at 93Q in Houston, he thought about trying his hand at rodeo.
1: I did a little bit. So like team roping's really big in Stephenville. And then I feel like bronc riding's pretty big around there. But I never rode any broncs. I did a little bit of roping growing up. And I picked up guitar, and I was like, yeah, this ain't for me. I'd rather play music.
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1: Rodeo is not working at the moment.
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10: John chapter 1, verses 40 to 42, faith's new priority. One of the two who heard John speak and followed him was Andrew, Simon Peter's brother. He first found his own brother Simon and said to him, "We have found the Messiah," and he brought him to Jesus. If anyone truly finds Jesus, they find new priorities. Andrew first found Simon. That was his new priority. Jesus said he came to seek and save the lost. So Andrew was making Jesus's priority his priority. Andrew is a mirror to check our own reflection. Has your life ever been reprioritized around Jesus? If not, then you are not his disciple. But good news, his invitation is still open. Believe in him and let his priorities be your own. This is a Gospel Minute from your friends at Potosi Community Bible Church, 3 miles north of Tennyson on 61, online and on Facebook, inviting you to come home to God through Jesus Christ. He's the only way.
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0: Coast to coast and around the world, this is American Country Countdown. I'm your host, Ryan Fox, and a lot going on this hour. 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

Reigning CMA New Artist of the Year is Zach Cobb. South of Sanity, 15, on American Country Countdown. It's Ryan Fox, and as a result of him winning that CMA award, the CMA Foundation has made a $10,000 investment in music education initiatives connected to Zach, helping provide students with the resources and opportunities they need to learn, grow, and thrive through music. Pretty cool. Brantley Gilbert was nominated for CMA New Artist of the Year back in 2012. Here he is now with an ACC Next track. New and now on American Country Countdown. You are-

Coetzel and Ella Langley, number 14. It's Jaded on American Country Countdown. Ryan Fox with the hits. It's sitcoms over the years have had their fair share of country connections. Heck, Reba has had more than one turn in front of the camera with her sitcom Reba and her latest Happy's Place. But how does a comedian like Leanne Morgan go from remembering her stand-up routine to remembering her lines? We're going to ask her. After we hear from Reba, turn on the radio. An ACC Extra. No!

0: 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You got Ryan hanging with funny woman Leanne Morgan this weekend. Leanne, you got the second season of your hit sitcom on Netflix, Leanne, streaming right now. It's so good. But I'm curious, how different is it remembering your stand-up routine as opposed to memorizing your lines for the show?
1: Oh, the things that I talk about in stand-up really happen to me.
0: Yeah.
1: I wish that I were more like Jerry Seinfeld and Nate Bargatze and Jim Gaffigan, and they do not go from there. You know, it's almost like a script. They have every word and they know exactly what they're saying. Honey, I'm more freewheeling it. But it's my story, so I can remember them, and I, you know in my mind what happened. That learning those lines, honey, that was a challenge for me. And they hired one person to be with me all the time, and she is a doll. And she figured out how I learn, and we work every day, every night on that while I'm shooting. And I couldn't do it without her. Then you're in front of a live audience, and you. But when we mess up, people love it and just lose their mind. And so that the first season, I was scared to death. And the second season, I realized how this all works. And they really do love to be part of the audience and knowing when you're going to mess up and stuff. And they love it. So that helped ease a lot of my nerves.
0: Reba famously said that she hid her lines around the set on her sitcom. Do you do anything like that at all?
1: Honey, I may have to. As time goes on, I may have to. And then they told me, I shoot on the lot where Friends was shot.
0: Oh, yeah, Warner, right?
1: And yeah.
0: On the very same soundstage, wow.
1: And so in 24, stage 24, mm-hmm. where Full House and The Comeback.
0: Wow.
1: And so a lot of these people have worked on with Courtney Cox and all those people when they were doing Friends. And they tell me that Courtney Cox had, like, lines on the fruit in the, you know, on yeah. the, in that, where they'd be that fruit bowl, and that Matt LeBlanc would hide them and move them.
0: Nice.
1: To mess with her. I know. So I may have to have them, because it gets up to be a lot, you know, I'm almost in every scene.
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12: Here's your WGLR Tri-State Forecast. Ample sunshine expected this afternoon with daytime highs approaching 84. Clear skies tonight, lows dip down to about 56. Daytime highs approaching 80. Tomorrow, bright sunshine expected. Sunshine mixed with clouds at times Monday with daytime highs approaching 83. 74 Tuesday. Right now, 84. I'm staff meteorologist Jennifer Wojcicki.
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11: Number 13.

plays our guest this weekend, Leanne Morgan's cousin on Leanne's Netflix show called Leanne. Lainey Wilson, Phone Keys Wallet, number 13 on American Country Countdown with Ryan Fox. And I mentioned a little bit earlier that the CMA Foundation is donating $10,000 to music education with connections to Zach Top for his CMA New Artist of the Year Award. And they also just told me they're doing the same for Lainey. This is connected to her 2025 CMA Entertainer of the Year Award. They're donating it in honor of that, putting 10 grand into Notes for Notes, the youth music education nonprofit that provides kids with instruments, recording studios, and music education. Love it. Spread the cash and spread the love this weekend on ACC and up three spots to number 12. Luke Combs, Rethink Some Things, American Country Countdown.

Luke Combs, Rethink Some Things, at number 12 on American Country Countdown. Ryan Fox with all the hits and the stars, coast to coast and around the world. And what sitcoms did you grow up on? Was it old school like Andy Griffith or maybe Home Improvement? Everybody Loves Raymond, Big Bang Theory, Saved by the Bell? Hang out with Talk Sitcoms with someone who's starring in one after this ACC world premiere from Stella Lefty and her beau, Vincent Mason. Here's Something to Lose, American Country Countdown. I can't.

0: nothing to lose.
1: There it is, track number 10 on her debut album, Long Way Home, Stella Lefty and her boyfriend Vincent Mason. They sound good together. Something to Lose on American Country Countdown. And Ryan Fox here with the super funny and super nice Leanne Morgan. Leanne, we're so happy about your show, Leanne, season 2. If you haven't seen it, stream it on Netflix. I'm curious, though, as a fan of sitcoms myself, what were your favorite shows, sitcoms, growing up?
2: Oh, my gosh. I loved WKRP.
1: Okay, yeah.
2: In Cincinnati. I loved Bob Newhart.
1: Yeah, Larry, Daryl, and Daryl. Yeah.
2: Larry, Daryl, and Daryl. And then, I've always loved Ray Romano. I love Roseanne. When Roseanne did that first set on Johnny Carson, talking about her year as being a honing device, and she blew up overnight and then got that sitcom. I mean, I just, when I saw that, I thought, oh my gosh, if she, I can do it. It was inspired me so much. That was years ago. Yeah. There's not Cheers, Frasier. I mean, there's a million.
1: Yeah.
2: Mary Tyler Moore. I remember loving Mary Tyler Moore when I was little. Lucille Ball. I've just always loved them. But then I got to be a huge fan of Single Cam, like Parks and Recreation, The Office. I love all that too.
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1: Think Is You Drunk? Number 11 on American Country Countdown. I'm Ryan, and we're officially rolling into a series of holiday months here in 2026. We got Halloween this month, Thanksgiving in November, then Christmas, of course, in December. We're talking holidays with our guest Leanne Morgan in two songs. First, though, speaking of Riley Green, it's an ACC Next track, New and Now, from Riley and Carly Pierce. If I don't leave, I'm going to stay. American Country Countdown. Tomorrow.

0: Zach John King up two spots to land in the top 10 on American Country Countdown. Let's get to drinking. Here with Ryan, with Leanne Morgan this weekend, the super funny comedian and star of the hit Netflix show, Leanne, now streaming season 2. And Leanne, since we're getting into the holidays here, we got Halloween in a couple weeks and then Thanksgiving and Christmas. How are you with Halloween and how early do you put your Christmas decorations up?
1: Okay. I think when my kids were little, I did all of that. And of course, I enjoyed all that. But now that I'm a grandmother, when I tell you that I love a thing now more than I've ever loved it, and I get Christmas plates, Thanksgiving plates, I buy turkeys, the little turkeys to sit around the table. I go nuts over Easter. I'm not really a big Halloween, but my grandbabies, you know, love it. Put on dinosaur outfits, so I'll probably put on a dinosaur outfit too.
2: Okay.
1: Because I want them to think I'm the funnest person on earth. And I love getting Christmas pillows, honey, fall decor. I don't have a lick of sense over it.
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10: Here's your WGLR Tri-State forecast. Ample sunshine expected this afternoon with daytime highs approaching 84. Clear skies tonight, lows dip down to about 56. Daytime highs approaching 80. Tomorrow, bright sunshine expected. Sunshine mixed with clouds at times Monday with daytime highs approaching 83. 74 Tuesday. Right now, 84. I'm staff meteorologist Jennifer Wojcicki.
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A sure shot that when he should have joined the countdown very soon from Jacob Hackworth. What took you so long? American Country Countdown with Ryan Fox. And we already gave you an ACC world premiere earlier this hour from Stella Lefty and Vincent Mason, Something to Lose. So how about another new collab from Ella Langley and Miranda Lambert? We're sliding into our snakeskin boots after Dan and Shay. Say so. American Country Countdown. Number.

0: an ACC world premiere from Miranda Lambert and Ella Langley. It's Snakeskin Boots on American Country Countdown. It's Ryan. That one is on Miranda's latest album called Crisco. It's a blend of country and disco. That's how she gets that name. And that's not the only collab on that project. You also have her song with Chris Stapleton, A Song to Sing, and a remake of the Roseanne Cash hit, 7 Year Ache, with Miranda and Parker McCollum. Gotta check out Miranda's new album, Crisco, out now as the countdown rolls on.
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0: The longest running country music countdown in the world. This is American Country Countdown. I'm Ryan Fox, and the final hour of this weekend's ACC starts now from the ACC O'Reilly Auto Parts Studio. On the way, a huge honor is given to Megan Maroney. We find out which country star used to dress up as Kenny Chesney for Halloween. And speaking of Kenny Chesney, can his latest hit, Carry On, unseat Stella Lefty and her massive hit, Boston, at number one? Well, there's only one way to find out. Let's line them up and count them down. Lauren Elena and Chase Matthew are still riding high with this one. All My Exes. American Country Countdown.
1: Number.

Love that collab from Lauren Elena and Chase Matthew, number 8 on American Country Countdown. That is All My Exes. It's Ryan Fox. And from one collab to another, Post Malone and Blake Shelton raising a glass to Pour Me a Drink and Ace.

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Luke Combs, former ACC number one, BYU at number 7 this weekend on American Country Countdown. It's Ryan Fox with the hits, and it's hard to believe Dolly Parton left us more than a month ago. Time is certainly flying, but we'll always remember the bright shining light that Dolly was in the world. And someone who wanted to share their thoughts on the country music legend and her passing joins us after Dolly sings with Brad Paisley, When I Get Where I'm Going, an ACC Extra. When I get where

0: Brad Paisley and the Queen of Country, Dolly Parton. It's When I Get Where I'm Going on American Country Countdown. Brad's going to be part of the new CMA special, I Will Always Love You, a celebration of Dolly Parton, coming up in about a week and a half. A live special that will include Carrie Underwood, Carly Pierce, Darius Rucker, Ella Langley, Kristen Bell, Lady A, Reba McEntire, and many, many more. October 21st on ABC and Disney Plus. Hanging with our good friend Leanne Morgan on the show this weekend. Leanne, I know you living in Knoxville, Tennessee, which is right there close to Dolly's hometown. You felt this loss. What has Dolly's passing meant to you?
1: Oh my gosh, I was not ready to give her up. I don't think anybody was ready to give her up, but I just couldn't believe it. But wasn't she something? And I think, you know, for that little thing, rest in peace, because didn't she give us so much joy?
0: Yes.
1: For so long. I mean, I remember going to watch her, because I was raised outside of Nashville, and my little mom and daddy had a meat processing plant, and the Grand Ole Opry would give us tickets every year because we cut up their meat. Wow. The president of the Grand Ole Opry and Mel Tillis. But I remember watching her when she was still with Porter Wagoner.
0: Yep.
1: And then I loved every movie she was ever in. Honey, I've raised my children at Dollywood. I've lived in Knoxville, Tennessee now. Mm-hmm. And so I had Dollywood season passes every year. And my kids, that's what we did for fun. And I mean, she just... And then the music, you hear that song from Dolly. There's just nobody like her. Nobody like. And then, honey, my middle child worked for Children's Hospital raising large gifts, nonprofit, for 6 years. Well, that hospital is where my grandbaby was in the NICU. Chuck Morgan is a baby cuddler and cuddles drug-dependent babies every Friday. Mm-hmm. And has done it for 10 years. Wow. So East Tennessee Children's Hospital means the world to my family. And Dolly gave generational wealth, and they renamed it the Dolly Parton Children's Hospital. So everything she's ever done for, I mean, what she's done for nonprofit, mm-hmm. for, you know, it's just crazy. I mean, there'll never be another one like her.
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13: Here's your WGLR Tri-State forecast. Lows dip down to about 56 tonight under clear skies. Bright sunshine expected again tomorrow. High temperatures reach up to 80. Lows level off around 63. Tomorrow night, partly cloudy skies. Sunshine mixed with clouds at times. Monday, with daytime highs approaching 83. 74 Tuesday. Right now, 82. I'm Staff Meteorologist Jennifer Wojcicki.
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Luke Bryan up two notches to number six on American Country Countdown. That's country and she knows it. It's Ryan Fox, and who doesn't love a good list, right? Maybe one to take to the grocery store or get things done at the office. But up next, Megan Maroney has landed herself on a list that is definitely worth mentioning. Get to that after Megan sings her former ACC number one from earlier this year. 6 months later, American Country Countdown. Let me see.

0: Megan Maroney and her big ACC number one from January of this year, 6 months later on American Country Countdown. I'm Ryan, and big congrats going out to Megan, who's been included in Time Magazine's 2026 Time 100 Next list. So what's it all about? Well, Time is recognizing the 100 most influential rising stars, and there's several categories, including artists, phenoms, leaders, innovators, and advocates. Pretty big deal. You can see you made the list when you link up to it at time.com. 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

0: It was our number one song here at ACC exactly 10 years ago this weekend. Billy Currington, Don't Hurt Like It Used To, on American Country Countdown. And Ryan and Billy's busy wrapping up his summer tour this week with Kip Moore in the Sunshine State with stops in Hollywood and Palm Coast, Florida. Meanwhile, Ella Langley is on the other coast. Get ready for a couple stops in L.A. at the iconic Greek Theater. One of my favorite places to see a show. Ella, on your radio right now, with Lovin' Life Again, American Country Countdown.
1: Number 4.

0: Kenny Chesney, and a hit that spent 2 weeks at our number two spot on American Country Countdown back in 2020. Happy Does with Ryan, and that song still being felt 6 years later as it was co-written by Water at a Wedding singer Graylin James. Yes, and Graylin's still riding high as he was announced recently as an opening act for Kenny's upcoming original Vibe Room tour in 2027. And Graylin's connection to Kenny Chesney goes far beyond that, as he recently explained to our friends in Phoenix at Campbell Country that growing up, he would dress up as Kenny Chesney for Halloween.
1: No, I rocked it 5 years in a row.
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1: 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So to kind of come full circle, I wrote my first number one song for Kenny, which changed my life. So we've kind of become homies, but you know, he started off as my idol, now he's a good friend, and yeah, now the guy I'm on tour with.
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12: Here's your WGLR Tri-State Forecast. Lows dip down to about 56 tonight under clear skies. Bright sunshine expected again tomorrow. High temperatures reach up to 80. Lows level off around 63. Tomorrow night, partly cloudy skies. Sunshine mixed with clouds at times. Monday, with daytime highs approaching 83. 74 Tuesday. Right now, 82. I'm staff meteorologist Jennifer Wojcicki.
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John Morgan, up two spots to number four on American Country Countdown. It's Kid Myself here with Ryan. I just got a text from Leanne Morgan. Leanne has been our guest this weekend on the show. She says she forgot to mention something. So she's going to call us right back. We're going to answer the phone and see what Leanne would like to say. But first, for the last 2 weeks, this song was at number one here in ACC. This week, it drops two spots to number three. Stella Lefty, Boston, American Country Countdown. On a train.

0: Two straight weeks at number one here on American Country Countdown. Stella Lepti drops a couple to number three on this week's ACC. It's Boston here with Ryan Fox. All right, Leanne Morgan has just called us back. I understand you have something you want to tell us here before you go. Okay, go ahead, girl.
1: Thank you, my darling. And tell everybody I'm on tour across the United States of America, and we're about to announce 2027 dates. 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All right, you angel. Thank you so much, Ryan.
0: Oh, you know we love you. Open invitation, Leanne Morgan, to come back anytime you want, girl.
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0: This is familiar territory for a guy named Morgan Wallen. It seems like the hits he creates always find their way into this part of the countdown. And knocking at the door at number one, up two spots, been by now. On ACC.
13: Number 2.

Morgan Wallen with the second biggest song in the land this weekend, Been By Now, up two spots to number two on American Country Countdown. It's Ryan Fox, and now we have arrived to the number one song in America, and it's by an artist who undeniably is a country legend. In his now over three-decade career, he has amassed hit after hit after hit. Until now, he has notched 33 number ones here in American Country Countdown, which is our record for the most number ones by any artist. Back in July, his latest hit propelled him into our top 10 for a record-breaking 62nd time, besting fellow icons Tim McGraw and George Strait. And even after all these years and all the hits, it still never gets old to him. Telling Billboard magazine, quote, "As a creative spirit, sending songs into the universe that hit people in the heart means everything to me. It's an honor and a privilege. And it's our tremendous honor for a record-breaking 34th time on American Country Countdown to say this country legend and icon once again has the number one song in the land. The brand new number one song in America on American Country Countdown belongs to Kenny Chesney. This is Carry On. Number

0: have it, the brand new number one song in America on American Country Countdown. It's Kenny Chesney with Carry On. American Country Countdown is the longest running country countdown show in the USA. Broadcasting this week and every week from our ACC O'Reilly Auto Parts studio, the countdown was created by Casey Kasem, Dom Bastani, and Tom Rounds. ACC is a production of Westwood One. Special thanks to Chris Carson, Dingo O'Brien, Corey Linton, and Susan Stevens for helping us bring you the biggest hits and the biggest stars every weekend right here. And big thanks to our special guest this weekend, funny woman Leanne Morgan. Make sure you catch the hilarious second season of her hit Netflix sitcom, Leanne, streaming now. And make sure you join us next week when more big stars will be dropping by, and we may just have a brand new number one song. Until then, this is Ryan Fox saying be safe, take care of each other, and we'll see you then.
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8: Here's your WGLR Tri-State forecast. Lows dip down to about 56 tonight under clear skies. Bright sunshine expected again tomorrow. High temperatures reach up to 80. Lows level off around 63. Tomorrow night, partly cloudy skies. Sunshine mixed with clouds at times. Monday, with daytime highs approaching 83. 74 Tuesday. Currently, it's 81 degrees. I'm staff meteorologist Jennifer Wojcicki.

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4: Here's your WGLR Tri-State Forecast. Lows dip down to about 56 tonight under clear skies. Bright sunshine expected again tomorrow. High temperatures reach up to 80. Lows level off around 63. Tomorrow night, partly cloudy skies. Sunshine mixed with clouds at times. Monday, with daytime highs approaching 83. 74 Tuesday. Currently 78. I'm Staff Meteorologist Jennifer Wojcicki.

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9: Here's your WGLR Tri-State forecast. Lows dip down to about 56 tonight under clear skies. Bright sunshine expected again. Tomorrow, high temperatures reach up to 80. Lows level off around 63. Tomorrow night, partly cloudy skies. Sunshine mixed with clouds at times. Monday, with daytime highs approaching 83. 74 Tuesday. Currently 76. I'm staff meteorologist Jennifer Wojcicki.

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